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1: The Black Keys will be at the Factory on July 19th. 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
1: 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The costume was legit, and it was awesome. We'll see you tomorrow at 6 a.m. Energy up!

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The costume was legit, and it was awesome. We'll see you tomorrow at 6 a.m. Energy up.

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7: 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Alex Gowan patented hypnosis. In fact, a JAMA study says adding behavior therapy to GLP-1s produced 3 times the results. Hypnosis is behavior therapy concentrated. And Alex Gowan hypnosis is the only U.S. patented hypnosis proven useful by the U.S. Patent Office. 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

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The costume was legit and it was awesome. We'll see you tomorrow at 6 a.m. Energy up!

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The costume was legit, and it was awesome. We'll see you tomorrow at 6 a.m. Energy up. 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

0: That's okay.
1: I was excited.
0: I know. It's Tuesday. Boo. What do you mean, boo?
1: I had raccoons on my roof this morning.
0: Well, there you go.
2: What's that mean? Is that a euphemism?
1: No. We woke up at like 2 a.m. and I heard little footsteps and little running pitter-patter. And I go, it's not Christmas.
0: Baby raccoons.
1: And then Tim got up and stood on business outside, you know.
0: Did he rough talk him?
1: He did.
0: Get off my roof.
1: He goes, hey, y'all. Get out of here. This is Ellisville.
0: How many?
1: Too many.
0: Oh.
1: They were getting nuts.
0: I think one's too many.
3: No.
1: I mean, I love seeing them, but I don't like them.
0: They're up to no good.
3: Mm. No way.
2: They're cuter in a
3: coming to my house. Fighting.
0: You know that. They're
3: I have to
0: no
3: on my
0: good.
3: Couch and look through my skylight and just pray one day a little raccoon face is going to be like, what's up, playboy?
1: Wake up, Rave Team.
3: I'll be like, yes, get in here and eat some cube cheese with me.
0: You know, for some reason, there was a video, I think it was last year, of a woman surrounded by 100 raccoons.
1: Uh-huh. Yeah.
0: Oh, it's 2024. It's making the rounds again, that particular video, for some reason.
2: You mean what was her deal? A cute swarm?
1: Yeah, no, cuddle,
0: and we had the story back then. It's about a woman in Washington who was feeding raccoons near her property, but things got out of control when she was surrounded by 100 of them.
1: This is Rafe's soulmate.
0: Here's the 911 call.
3: What's her number?
0: Here's the 911 call and follow-up with police.
4: I have anywhere from 50 to 100 raccoons. I need an officer. I'm right in my car. They chased me all the way out through the backyard.
5: You're not able to get out of your car. You're stuck in your vehicle.
6: They know that you're a source of food, so they'll come right up to you.
7: I went 30 hours without feeding them. This is probably one third of them.
6: A third of them?
7: These big ones, they fight.
8: This call came out? I thought you were playing. Well, so I had to come out here and see it.
0: No, that's this is Learn's future.
1: Yeah, a group of raccoons. It's called a gaze, G-A-Z-E.
0: Really?
1: A gaze.
0: Oh,
2: she said the gaze.
1: The gaze are here. Yes.
3: Better stay in
0: the gaze are on the roof.
1: I love the gaze.
3: These raccoons came out.
0: Get them gaze off my roof.
3: I got a whole bunch of gaze out here. Hey, ma'am, that's
1: what?
3: A hate crime.
0: Yeah, call the police.
3: That's a hate crime. And 911, what's your emergency? 2026. Nothing wrong with that.
1: I'm in the middle of a gaze.
3: What's the big deal?
0: The gays are out here.
9: Surrounded by gays.
2: Boy, we had fun with that in no time.
0: Yeah.
2: I tell you
0: It'll
2: what,
0: be
2: though.
0: Okay.
2: It's her. I mean, I hate to victim blame, but like.
0: You're feeding
2: you
0: them.
2: You fed them. Hey. I don't understand how anyone's surprised. What do the cops do?
1: Yeah,
0: rough talk
1: them. What do they do? Pistol whip them?
0: No.
2: I would imagine.
0: I
2: would be the harshly honest officer that shows up and goes, oh my gosh, what happened here? Oh, well, I've been feeding them for 30 hours. Oh, well.
0: Okay, well,
2: I'll
0: we're
2: see
0: done
2: you later.
0: Here.
1: Yeah.
9: There's so many
0: we're
9: hats
0: done
9: on
0: here.
9: The yard.
0: Stop feeding them.
2: So the expected happened, and there's a problem.
0: Yeah, you know how you get rid of them? Stop feeding them.
2: Stop it. Yeah. Go inside.
0: Stop feeding them. But see, this is what you've brought this upon yourself.
1: No, I have not. I have a cat that I love that lives outside, okay? And he is the king.
0: Yeah, but you also feed other things.
1: No, I do not.
0: Okay.
1: Okay, that's actually not true. I did feed something else this morning.
2: Oh,
1: this
2: no.
1: week. I Gretch my 3-toed box turtle is back for a second year in a row, and I put some strawberry trimmings out for him, and
2: Whoa.
1: He hasn't eaten them because he likes to eat the cat food. Go.
2: That's super trimmings. Cool.
3: I see a lot of videos of this turtle on your porch.
1: Right.
3: And off your porch.
1: Right.
3: But I never see him getting on and off your porch.
1: We don't see it either.
3: This video cuts off right before he hits your first step. And I'm like, is this guy doing a commando roll down the steps? And how's he getting?
1: I don't know.
3: Or is he getting, he's not getting what I would call a learn assist up and down?
1: I have picked him up many times.
0: Oh,
9: the learn-ovator?
0: That's not good.
1: What do you mean? I pick him up.
0: You could get salmonella.
2: Yeah, his mom's not
1: going
2: to come
1: back. I wash my hands. Everything's fine. Dude, I've been picking up turtles since 88.
0: You could get salmonella.
3: For some reason,
0: don't be bringing that in here.
3: When animals are involved, her germophobia goes on hiatus.
1: The whole reason I'm never sick is because I touch animals all the time. Mm-hmm. No. For real. I'm just full of I don't know, rabies.
2: Salmonella.
1: I don't know.
9: Yeah, rabies keeps
0: you
9: sick
0: are,
9: away.
0: Listen, you are an animal enthusiast, and I appreciate that. Would that be a hobby of yours, animal enthusiast?
1: Yes, no. Advocate for the animals. I speak for the unspoken.
0: When the doctor the other day asked me what my hobbies were, I got kind of upset because I don't know what my hobbies are.
1: Complaining and Yelp.
2: Yeah, the way that you even told that story.
3: But you're both
2: off air when I was asking you how you're doing. You're like, well, I said, did they do the countdown to 100? And you said, no. He asked me what my hobbies were, and I
0: yeah,
2: and I got upset because I realized I ain't got none.
0: Well, I was kind of thinking about it. I guess cooking is a hobby.
1: Oh, yeah.
0: I do a lot of cooking. That's a hobby, that's right?
2: But before you can get that out, you're already out. Right? You didn't get to tell him cooking.
0: No, I didn't. I was already out.
2: When you woke up, you're like, hey, Doc, I like cooking. I do things.
1: He's like, oh, he doesn't have any hobbies. Burp.
0: No, I don't collect stamps. I don't,
1: Oh, I got big stamp news coming up in Crap-On.
0: Oh, great.
2: Ooh.
1: Yeah. You go on
3: Let's
1: walks.
3: Let's just do it now. I can't wait that long.
1: No. You go on walks, and you like to go to beaches with your wife.
0: Yeah,
1: and
0: okay. All
1: travel.
0: Right.
1: I would say travel is something you enjoy.
0: Yeah.
3: Is that a hobby, though? Is traveling a hobby?
9: I think so.
0: I think traveling is just its own thing.
3: Because is a hobby something that you can improve at? Is that what designates something as a hobby?
1: You just enjoy it, and you don't have to. You don't.
3: Okay, you don't have to necessarily. It doesn't necessarily have to be a skill that you're learning or
0: what
3: something.
0: What is the definition
3: of
0: hobby?
2: It's almost like something that just takes time.
9: It's a regular.
3: Yeah, so napping is a hobby, technically.
2: Go ahead.
9: It's a regular activity or interest pursued for pleasure and relaxation.
0: Okay, yes, so travel could be a hobby.
3: Oh, that's a big time hobby.
2: Bing says.
3: Joan's a hobby.
2: A small horse or pony.
1: Oh.
0: Okay. All right.
1: It's Joe time.
2: No, it just says, an activity done regularly in one's leisure time.
3: Okay.
2: Large for
3: stores.
2: Pleasure.
1: Actually, Joeing is a hobby.
3: It is.
2: You're right.
1: Because you get pleasure.
0: Yes.
1: And you're usually not doing anything
0: and
1: else.
0: And leads to my next hobby, napping.
1: That's right.
3: Well, shame. Your third hobby, shame.
1: Shame is definitely a hobby.
3: Hobby one, pleasure. Hobby two, sit in the shame. Hobby three, fall asleep to escape the shame.
0: Well, does
3: Pick
0: anybody...
3: up, rinse and repeat.
0: Anybody know any train enthusiasts?
1: Yes, my mother-in-law, actually.
0: Your mother-in-law is a train enthusiast?
1: She is. She loves a train.
9: I saw a train.
0: Oh,
1: there's no
0: really?
1: Joke here. She's a lovely woman. She's like Fred Rogers. Stand clear.
0: Okay.
1: The
0: right.
1: woman doesn't... If you mentioned to Anne
2: the
1: Elwell what running a train is...
3: She's like, yeah, me and Gary ran a train last night.
1: It's like, oh, my God.
3: We went down in the basement in our train room and ran a train all night long.
1: Oh,
3: it was beautiful.
1: The woman doesn't understand porn terms.
3: It went in the
0: tunnel.
3: So
0: I guess she saw the news.
1: She actually emailed Tim and I earlier this weekend and said, the big boy's coming to town.
0: The big boy's coming to town this weekend.
9: Yeah, you don't want
0: to
9: miss that.
3: I don't know what that
2: means.
3: Dude,
2: I know who's freaking out. It's that train group. There's like a group that I met down in Kirkwood. And even my kids were like, what are you talking to them for? I was like, I'm super fascinated by how fascinated they are. They have like a club down there.
3: Yeah.
2: Down by the Kirkwood station.
0: Mm-hmm.
2: And anytime.
9: That tracks.
2: Yeah.
3: Like your hobby is understanding.
2: They're usually out, and they have like a table and like information on how to join the club and all that. And I was like, I took like a pamphlet and everything.
1: You did?
2: Yeah, I mean.
0: Are you going to become a member of the train club?
2: This was years ago. I haven't moved on it. But I did think like, wow, you know what? That's a fun thing for these guys. Most of them are retired guys.
0: Yeah, this sounds like a retired guy kind of thing.
3: Oh, retired.
1: And a three-year-old type of thing that you're taking your kids to.
0: Yeah, up until the age of three and then after the age of 70.
1: Right.
2: Yes.
9: But I think everyone can make fun of it till you're in front of a really cool-looking train that passes by.
2: Sick.
9: And you're like, that's the greatest thing ever.
0: Okay, well.
2: It really is,
9: man. Awesome.
0: So the big deal this weekend.
2: Scott, you're in luck.
0: The big deal this
9: I
0: weekend.
9: This.
0: So a literal giant of American history is heading our way. The legendary.
3: Oh, my God.
0: The legendary. Union Pacific Big Boy 4014. It's currently chugging its way through Ohio, through Indiana, and it's scheduled to make a big pit stop right here in St. Louis this weekend.
1: Is it coal fueled?
0: It's a steam locomotive, right?
1: Oh.
0: So
1: it's a steam.
9: You have to go find steam.
0: How do they get the steam?
3: One half of Outkast.
1: I want to see like a man in like a pinstripe overall, you know, with soot on his face, and he's from, like, yesteryear.
0: Well, if you're a train fanatic, here's why this is such a big deal. It's 1.2 million pounds. It's a 1.2 million pound beast. It's one of only eight remaining big boys in the entire world. And they were originally built to haul heavy military equipment during World War II, and number 4014 is the only one still actively operating on tracks today.
2: That's pretty cool, man.
9: Yeah.
1: You think anybody will be tied to the tracks like old times?
0: Man,
1: what
0: like
1: a way to
0: guy
1: go.
0: With a guy with a twirl mustache?
1: Yeah, like a very pin
2: and
1: looking
2: some
1: mustache.
2: Really fast, aggressive piano music. Ding, ding, ding, ding,
3: there
2: ding,
3: is
2: ding,
3: a,
2: ding, ding, ding, ding.
3: There is a Union Pacific Big Boy Doppler radar map on their website. I can tell you the big boy. It's the big boy
1: breaking
3: tracker.
1: News.
0: It does you, for number 4014.
2: It's a big deal. People gather at every crossing.
3: It is currently in Fosteria, just outside of Cleveland. It has stopped at this time.
0: Mm.
3: I'll keep you guys up.
0: Oh, thanks.
1: Thank you, conductor.
0: Yeah, maybe every 15 minutes, let us know.
3: I will. Yeah. If we do traffic and weather, we will also throw in a big boy.
0: Where the big boy is. So because this train is a celebrity, crowds have been lining up across the country to get a just a glimpse of this thing. If you want to see it in person, you have a very specific window of time to do so. On Saturday, the train officially rolls into St. Louis, but it will be closed to the public for a private Union Pacific employee event. No sneaking a peek yet.
10: Come on.
0: And then on Sunday, Sunday's the big day. Sunday. This is your chance. You could head down to the Union Station between 9 a.m. and 3 p.m. to see the big boy up close.
9: It'll be on the Ferris wheel.
0: And then the best part is go to the aquarium first.
9: Yeah, go to the aquarium.
0: Do the ropes course.
9: Where'd Hooters go?
0: And the best part is admission is free.
1: 314 says the twin Big John is at the Transportation Museum in Kirkwood. So if you don't have time for all this, just go there today, you know, and see it.
3: Oh. Big John.
1: Yeah.
0: No, I want the
1: Big John's. Just like Benton, Illinois. That used to be a grocery store.
0: There. I want the real deal. And I saw this video, I guess, 2 weeks ago. So Big Boy's making its way across the country. And Moon actually sent it to me this morning, too. I had this pulled already. Because this, I want to be as enthusiastic about something as this guy is about this train.
1: Yeah.
2: Like, about anything. Have you ever watched any of his other videos?
0: No, I just saw this. This is the only one that came across my feed.
2: Oh, really? Oh, no. I've been following this guy for a while.
0: His name is Francis.
2: Francis Bourgeois. He is delightful. He's such a, like, I don't know, man. You would love this guy. This dude is a bright light in society.
1: Oh, I love that.
2: Super nerdy in all the right ways.
0: Super nerdy, yes.
2: But he's just like, first of all, he has the coolest voice that doesn't match his face. He almost seems like a cartoon to me.
1: Hmm.
2: Like a delightful PBS cartoon.
0: I want to be as enthusiastic about anything as this guy is about this train coming.
1: Okay.
0: Here's Francis Bourgeois.
11: I'm about to see the largest steam locomotive in the world.
0: This could be you on Sunday.
11: I'm about to see the largest steam locomotive in the world. I've waited my whole life to see 4014 Big Boy in action. So today is a very important day. With crowds lining the tracks, an unexpected arrival before the main event.
0: And so I beat him with his own shoes.
1: I beat him to death with his own shoes. It's Dale from Wayne's World 2.
2: I love this guy, dude. I love this guy, dude.
9: Is he kind of a blonde-headed guy?
2: Yeah. But one of his things is he always puts the camera facing him on a headband, so his eyes look crazy.
9: Yeah, he's got the fishbowl or something. Yeah.
11: Running the tracks. An unexpected arrival before the main event. There's 2102. Where's Big Boy?
2: Just wait. When that thing comes around the corner.
0: Oh, he gets so
11: excited.
0: Here
11: it comes. It's Big Boy. At such an important moment, my phone dies, and I have to reach for Amy's phone, which is fortunately in my other pocket.
0: Who's Amy?
1: Who is Amy?
2: I don't know.
1: And why do you have her phone?
2: She's a peripheral character.
9: It's one of his ladies.
0: Do you ever find out who?
1: It's Amy.
3: Amy's his handler.
0: Do we know who Amy is?
1: No.
3: I don't know.
0: Is Amy his girlfriend?
3: Maybe.
11: For Amy's phone, which is fortunately in my other pocket. A dream come true.
3: His eyes.
1: I love that he has that GoPro.
3: He looks like the squirrel from Ice Age.
1: Yeah, right. That's perfect.
0: A dream come true.
11: A dream come true. But 2102 is about to blow my socks off.
3: What?
11: Holy sh!
1: He cusses?
11: Oh my god.
2: Yeah.
11: Explosive wheel slip. Oh my god.
3: Explosive wheel slip.
0: Oh, the didn't hear him go, oh!
2: I love this guy.
9: Listen, yeah, he's awesome.
1: Listen, he's climax.
0: Yeah, listen to him just hit the sounds of excitement. Oh!
12: Oh, my God.
1: What a lucky lady. I know, it's like Hugh Grant having an orgasm.
3: This kind of sound like a headboard.
1: Okay.
2: Go get him, boys.
1: That feels naughty.
3: Bang, bang.
1: That's my old lady.
0: I don't know, man. I wish I was as excited for something.
3: Me too, man.
1: Like the double rainbow guy.
0: It is about the double rainbow guy.
1: Also, that the first time I saw the double rainbow video like a million years ago, I was crying laughing. Like, do you remember the first time you saw it and how funny that was because he got so stoked? Mm. I wish so much I could be excited like
0: double
1: this.
0: Rainbow guy.
1: All the way.
0: Is no more.
1: I know. He's dead.
0: He's dead.
1: R.I.P.
2: He's on one of those.
1: Yes. He's Rainbow
2: on,
1: Bridge.
0: Crossed it.
2: Rainbow.
0: Yeah. Crossed the double rainbow.
2: But I mean, even just like watching this guy's face when he's not doing the Ice Age camera. I mean, it just,
0: Amy's his girlfriend.
1: Yeah, okay, great.
2: It just takes you to a point where, like, you were a kid. At one point.
12: You were a little kid and you had that face.
1: Yeah.
2: And you had that voice for the last time.
0: Joy.
2: For the last time.
1: Wonderment. Yeah, it's great.
0: Does this guy go through life just joyful like this?
2: This guy is living a better life than all of us.
9: Yeah, because he's traveling the world doing this.
0: Francis Bourgeois.
1: Great name.
2: Well, he's making a living with this because, I mean, all these videos are getting a million views. He had one go viral because he had the Ice Age camera and he was losing
0: his mind. He saw one train, he's crying.
1: I love it. Good for him.
0: But what's it about the trains that get people so excited?
1: He's probably loved him since he was a boy, and he's just held on to that. All of us lose that thing in our childhood. Sucks. Like, I feel like I have that with animals still. I loved animals whenever I was itty-bitty, and I still get excited, and I do the voice, and I get, I cry when I see something
0: cute.
1: You
0: know, really, the first time I saw that in person was when you guys met Ozzie Smith.
1: Rafe pretty much broke down.
0: When you guys, when Ozzie Smith walked in, and your childhood walked in.
1: Right. Yeah.
0: And to see your guys' faces, because you guys didn't know he was walking in.
1: Yeah.
2: With the railroads, though, I mean, it is one of the few, like, modern relics. You know what I mean? Like, it's been going since 1800 or something. It was like 1802.
0: Well, this was a World War II.
2: Right. But I'm just saying railroads in general.
0: In general,
2: and the locomotives and this whole thing, the steam-powered stuff. I mean, this is some old school stuff.
9: It connects us to the old Wild West as well and all of our history.
2: I think there is a ton to be said about
0: the
2: enthusiasm.
0: Modern technology.
3: I just want to put that out there. I looked up Amy. Cute.
9: What's her caboose
3: look
9: like?
3: I just wanted to know what Amy looked like.
1: Great hair.
3: Pretty cute gal.
0: Scott. Oh, my God. Yeah.
3: He's doing all right.
1: Way to go, Francois.
3: Francois is doing all right.
0: I bet you he's got a giant wiener too.
3: I don't want to hear anything out of any of you freaking incels out there. This guy's doing high pitched cartwheels over trains and he pulled
1: crying.
3: A dime.
1: He did.
3: Get a personality.
1: And an emotional intelligence.
0: You know what? Yeah, this is a man that cries when he sees a train.
1: And she loves
0: him. And see what he's pulling?
1: Yeah.
2: No offense to any of you guys or any of my friends, but this is one of the few people that if I had this guy in my life and he called and was like, do you want a good coffee? I'd be like, yeah.
0: Yeah, I do. I just need to hear your voice.
1: Yeah, you wouldn't say my wife won't let me to that guy.
2: No,
1: sure.
2: I would say anytime he would want to hang, I'd be like, yeah, I'd love to, Francis.
1: Yeah.
2: Because I want to see what happens. He seems like a good energy to be around.
3: Yeah. Looks like he could be the third Gallagher brother.
1: Also,
0: not
1: to be outdone, the Wienermobile will be at the Museum of Transportation
0: on
1: Sunday. I don't know.
0: That's me.
9: What do I do?
1: What do? You stay there all weekend.
0: Well, I guess you could go see Big Boy in the morning and then
1: Wiener
0: head
1: the
0: over
1: afternoon.
0: To the Transportation Museum.
9: Weaning.
3: Update. Big Boy still stopped
0: outside
3: of Cleveland.
0: I just want to hear his voice again.
13: I'm about to see the largest steam locomotive in the world.
0: In the world.
2: Oh, yeah. Amy's very cute.
0: Oh, Amy's a hottie.
2: They're both...
1: And look how adorable he is in that tweed suit. Are we, I mean, get it together, men. This man is out here dating Amy with a tweed suit on a train. Like it's 1856.
0: Oh, yeah, man.
14: Look at him enjoying life like two Peaky Blinders.
1: Yeah, for sure.
9: That's awesome.
0: Get him off the screen. I'm jealous.
14: I know.
0: Get him out of here. Get him out of here.
1: Even has that immature haircut.
14: You're an inspiration, Francis.
0: See if he's on the sex offender list. There's got to be something. There's got to be something.
1: He's a wholesome man.
14: Let me say it again. You're an inspiration, Francis.
1: Oh, my God, those pants.
0: There's
1: got to
0: be something wrong with him. Nobody could be this cool.
1: He's got style. And he's got a great
0: Somebody, Rafe, cut him down. I don't.
1: Yes.
3: He's uncuttable.
1: I'm following him.
3: This man
1: right
3: is
1: now.
3: Beyond reproach.
0: Cut him down.
3: He's unroastable.
0: I can't take the happiness.
14: We have found our supreme leader.
1: We have. We will never be this guy's level ever.
3: What does he remind me of?
1: He reminds me of who's the travel guy?
3: You know, he reminds me of the guy that's in that. What's that show on Netflix? The End of the World or whatever. It's British guy.
14: British guy in
3: You know what I'm talking
14: world.
3: About?
9: Yeah. Oh, Michael Caine.
3: No.
1: Some men just want to watch the world burn.
14: Yeah, hey, brother.
0: Mom.
1: Okay.
14: I love this guy.
9: Yep.
1: Well, no. Anyway. We will never be that, but.
14: You got to follow this guy. I'm going to follow him.
9: Like Bobby as
0: hey,
9: well,
0: he gets a follow from me.
14: Yeah.
0: He gets a follow from me. No, the young enthusiasm, the youthful enthusiasm this guy exudes for trains is.
1: This guy. Admirable.
0: Very admirable. This guy from the end of the world, the guy in the middle.
1: I don't know who that is.
0: That actor.
14: Got
3: he's
14: me.
3: He's been in a few things.
14: He's nothing to Francis.
3: Oh.
14: Nothing.
9: Might be the same guy.
0: Nothing. Maybe we could capture.
3: Thanks for yes ending that, guys. Thanks for hopping on that.
0: I don't know who that is.
1: That's okay. We don't know that
0: I don't know who it is.
14: Nor do I care. My quote is full. Francis.
0: Francis Bourgeois.
14: Plugged all the gaps.
3: I retract. I retract my evidence from. Your Honor, I would like to withdraw Exhibit B.
9: Make a
3: the man is unroastable.
0: What was the last time you guys were at the mall?
1: Last week.
0: You were at the mall last week. Have you been to the mall lately?
14: No. A number of months.
0: Number of months. Rafe? Mall?
3: Never even heard of a mall before. Okay. What is it?
9: Well, yeah, I've been a few months as well.
0: Been a few months?
14: I was in a couple in England, but not... You're talking
0: about
14: St. Louis?
0: St. Louis Mall.
14: No, nothing here.
0: Pretty crowded, huh?
1: I go every month, yeah.
3: I was at Helium over the weekend. That counts, I guess, technically.
0: Did you walk up in the Galleria?
3: Not really.
0: Helium's a weird.
3: I saw Jose Bank out of my peripheral.
9: That's close enough.
3: Still there.
0: Helium's a weird kind of location.
3: It is.
0: It's behind the mall. It's behind the Galleria.
3: Mm-hmm.
0: And you don't have to walk through the mall to get there. You can just walk in the door, and there it is.
14: What the heck is Jose Bank?
1: Joseph A.
0: Bank. It's
9: suits and
14: suits. Oh, Joseph. Oh, okay. My bad.
0: Suits.
14: That's the cool. That's what
1: he was using slang.
14: What the heck is that?
0: There was a big article.
3: Sorry, dude. Me and the kids call it Jose Bank.
14: I'm too old, bro. I'm sorry.
0: There was a big article in USA Today about Gen Z. So Gen Z is born between 1997 and 2012. So we're talking 18 to
1: 28.
0: Right. They are fueling this major resurgence of indoor malls. Let's
14: Did you go. Say 97 to 2012?
0: Yeah.
14: Oh, sweet. Those are all of my kids.
0: That's Gen Z.
1: That's my sister.
14: I provided that generation.
0: Now, why is this particular age group bringing back the mall?
1: Because
0: why are they so enthusiastic?
1: Everything's been online since they've come online. Like, they don't know the world that we all knew from the 90s where everything was analog.
0: And it's seeking,
9: plus big shows, too.
0: It's seeking big shows. What do you mean?
9: Promoted the mall, made him look so cool and stuff. Like,
1: oh, yeah.
9: And his kids were in the right range. What's the Stranger
0: Things? Stranger Things. Yeah, that's a good point.
14: Yes.
0: They're seeking in-person social connections and shopping where you could touch stuff.
1: Yes, tangibility.
0: Tactile.
1: Yes.
0: Tactile shopping experiences.
14: Yeah,
0: and they're actually trying to combat digital fatigue.
14: You're right. It's actually kind of flipping because the kids, they want to feel it. They want to see if it fits right and all that, you know, as we did when we were kids. But now, for us, since we know exactly what we want, I like them Levi 510s. I know exactly what my size is.
0: And I could be at home and go Amazon.
14: I just ordered them yesterday. You know what I mean? Like, I know my size. I know what I want.
0: I ordered a new pair of Vans yesterday. I don't need to go to the Van store.
14: Exactly. I don't want to go anywhere.
1: I bought these JNCOs last week. I have them on today, and they fit perfect. Yeah, it's the same.
14: Yeah, we know. The kids are growing every 3 weeks. So they're like, they got to go in and like test this stuff. I totally get it.
0: So industry data shows shoppers aged 18 to 24 make 62% of their general merchandise purchases in physical stores.
9: That's awesome.
0: with overall indoor mall traffic increasing 4.5% year over year. So, yeah, the crowds are getting bigger.
3: It's good.
1: And it's all young people there.
3: I feel like Amazon also has really dropped the ball on quality control. Like, you can order some stuff on Amazon and get it and be like, oh, cool. You know what I mean? Like, you'll order it, and it'll be like, oh, this is definitely Japanese sizes, and it's made right. of, this is just a cardboard cutout of a shirt. It's not even a real shirt. And they got limited funds, you know, knowing the quality of what you're getting ahead of time, so you don't have
0: tactile.
3: To, like, we're a little, our generation, we don't mind. I can't tell you how many times I've gotten something off Amazon, and I'll be like, that's a piece of crap. I'll send it back. It's just sitting in a corner.
0: Oh, still unreturned?
3: Sometimes. Not always. I will send some stuff back. But if you make it even remotely hard on me to send it back, sometimes you win, Amazon. And I'll just be like, I paid $14 for it. I thought it was like a, you know, you'll think it's like a knit sock hat for the winter, and just like a, it's just a polyester piece of pantyhose that got cut off of something. And you're like, oh, it was $14. Is it what? You got to do the math in your head of like $14. I got to go to the post office. I got to pick up a box. I got to send it back. I got to wait for my refund. Or do I just chalk it up to a loss?
0: Come on, they make it so easy to send it back. You go to, is it Kohl's still? Can you go to Kohl's?
3: But then what are you doing? You're in a department store where you could have just bought a hat. See?
0: What was the mall you went to as a kid? Crestwood?
14: Yeah, baby.
0: Crestwood Mall. What was your mall?
1: Marion and Carbondale Malls.
0: Rafe, what was your mall?
3: University Mall Carbondale, which is not doing well, by the way.
1: No.
0: It's still around?
3: Barely. Yeah.
1: But it's just like completely a shell of itself. It sucks. It
3: used to be the bomb, dude.
1: It was awesome.
3: I just did the way back with Ryan Sickler, and he put up a picture of me and my buddy, and we had suits from a place called JW's. Do you remember that?
0: JW's? No.
3: I think it was a suit. It looked like a suit for black comedians.
0: Oh, like something
3: Steve
0: Harvey
3: would wear? Yeah, but we didn't know. We were just kids, and we were like, these suits are awesome. We went to home.
0: The Kings of Comedy.
3: Sweetheart. I was in like a purple, like reflective purple suit.
0: Like Bernie Mac.
3: He was in like, we look like Bernie Mac and Steve Harvey, like going to freshman sweetheart dance, and loved it. We looked the Mutabi brothers.
14: That mall's still going though?
3: It is, but it used to be vibrant.
14: Well, Crestwood Plaza is a Deer Burgs and a Katie's Pizza. So.
1: Right.
0: Oh, I just saw
15: it had moved on up.
0: On Instagram, it was Hidden Gem of St. Louis. It was a South County Mall, and I guess South County Mall's pretty empty.
15: Still going.
1: Yeah,
0: it's still going, but I mean, empty stores. The guy's like, no lines ever.
1: I know. I used to work there, and I can't even go there because I don't want to see what it is now compared to what it lives like in my memory.
0: Scott, your mall was?
15: It's still going strong, the Plaza Frontenac. You know,
0: God.
15: No, okay. It was the Battlefield Mall in Springfield. I lived about a half a mile from that, so we just ride our bikes over.
0: If you were in your youth right now, headed to the mall with your friends, because this was, you know, summertime. We would get on our bikes and ride to the Nanuet Mall. It was our mall. And you just throw your bike outside the mall. There were no bike racks even.
1: Right.
0: And we never put locks on our bikes either.
15: Yeah, that's how Battlefield was.
14: We had a particular tree or a light post that we would lock ours to.
0: We didn't lock anything. We just threw the bikes outside the the door. What was the first store you headed to? Always.
14: Exilorama.
0: Was it?
14: It was the arcade.
0: Arcade, okay.
3: Yeah.
1: I went to Gadzooks.
0: That was always the first stop.
1: Store, yes.
0: Rafe, what was the first place you went to? For us, it was probably Aladdin's Castle, which was the arcade.
1: Okay.
14: Well, there was a bridge. At Crestwood Plaza, there was a bridge that took you from one segment to the other segment. And in that bridge was I call them the six-monthers. You know, like the fad of the day. Somebody selling basically, almost like a kiosk, but it was kind of in the wall. So it technically wasn't a kiosk in the middle. And, during
1: Pog season.
14: I was on that little bridge getting Pogs. And the next time, you know, when that died and flipped, it flipped back to a baseball card shop, and then it'd flip over to something else.
0: Now it'd be like, you know, a couple years ago, it would have been fidget spinners.
14: Totally. Those
0: Neato.
14: Exactly. That's what would have been there.
0: Neato.
14: So you probably would have gone there first and then headed right back to Exilorama.
0: Mm. Rafe, what was the first store you went to?
3: We also had an Aladdin's Castle. That was our arcade at University Mall, right?
1: I think so.
3: I think that's what it was called.
15: I never went to the arcade.
3: We had both. We'd go to Mr. Bulky's because it was like the...
1: Jawbreakers.
3: You could buy candy by the pound.
0: They called it Mr. Bulky.
1: Yeah, it was awesome.
15: It was a chain.
1: You could fill up bags of candy.
3: Yeah, they didn't shy away from body shaming in the 90s. They just straight up leaned in. I was in my Husky jeans from Walmart going to Mr. Bulky's to lined my pockets with Mike and Ike's.
1: Yes.
3: You could go in there and browse, and they'd be like, and sample. So we would go in there first and get all hopped up.
16: Mr. Bulky's still around.
1: That's
3: sweets.
1: Awesome.
15: No way.
1: Logo's different. It used to have like a cool guy.
15: Yeah, happy little. Yeah.
1: Like a jawbreaker
3: guy.
1: It
3: also used to have like cool 90s cursive.
16: So was it, you know, with the scoop and you can put it in the bag and you weigh it.
3: Yeah. Yeah. So we would just go in there as if we were browsing to spend money, like we were Thurston Howell. Like the guy behind the counter was buying it. Like, oh, these two erudite young men.
16: How much are you
3: in their purple
16: sharks?
3: And green suit have arrived?
14: look, I found a video
3: there
14: of
3: it is. Look at
14: running
3: that.
14: In there.
3: There
14: right
3: it
14: now.
3: Is, dude. Look at the cursor.
16: Mr. Bulky's.
17: I love that.
15: Man.
3: That was me.
16: Pardon me, fine, sir.
3: Excuse me. Do you have a 1996 peach ring? No.
14: Just exposed food everywhere. Look at that. Dude, you know what this reminds me of? My dad used to go to the mall for one store and one store only.

0: hilarious. And Ralph was customer numero uno.
1: Dad's always had a dish of nuts just hanging out at their house.
2: But to have an entire store.
0: I'm telling you, man, it was wild.
1: It was the 90s.
2: How
1: cool.
2: Does that survive? I mean, it doesn't, obviously.
1: I don't know, man. How does the mailbox store survive?
3: Turn into Starbucks.
1: It just does. There's something behind the scenes going on.
4: Right. There used to be a lot more options when the internet wasn't so widely available. Before all the big box stores came in and ruined everything, you could have a really
2: singular
4: focused business.
1: Yeah, they told you what you wanted. Now we go out and find what we want because there's a million options.
2: No, I just wander around Walmart.
1: Right.
2: Yeah. Scott, what was the first store you went to?
3: Orange Julius, because we got free refills. So you go there first, so that way you get that amazing drink, and then you go probably to what was the CD store called again? Or KB Toys.
0: Sam Goody. Oh, yeah,
3: KB Toys was one of my favorites.
0: We had KB.
2: We had a KB.
0: Versus.
3: We had two of them. There was KB and a.
0: Shoot, what was that?
4: I was just thinking about, like, the cashier at Mr. Bulky's and, like, having to deal with kids all day. Coming in and being like, pardon me. Are these runts fresh?
1: Oh, dude.
2: You think they cried in their car on the
4: way
2: home?
4: My banana runt must be of the freshest quality. Like, we were all just in there, like, palm of candy.
2: Stealing.
4: Just because we had no money, so it's like, I had no money. I'd go to the mall with my friend who had money. His mom would give him, like, and
2: five
4: he was
2: bucks,
4: a good friend.
2: $5 will last
4: he was
2: you
4: a good
2: day.
4: Friend. He would give me like he'd be like, here's $5. He'd give me like tokens at the arcade.
2: Yeah.
4: And like, it's really all you can ask of a guy.
1: Whenever my mom started dating Jerry and we would come up to the St. Louis malls, which were superior to the Carbondale University Mall, I became a Wiccan in the Nature Company store. I still have an amethyst that I bought in sixth grade because I couldn't get over the beautiful, precious gems at the Nature Company.
2: Well, you bring up the Nature Company. I have a list of the greatest malls. I'm sorry, the greatest mall stores from the 80s and 90s.
1: Go. I love
2: this. So this is a top 15 list of the greatest mall stores from the 80s and 90s, and the Nature Company is number 15.
1: Outstanding.
0: The Nature Company.
2: Which I...
3: You buy sticks there.
1: I bought a starter pack. Literally, I had the box for a million years, and it had, I believe it had 8 different types of stones in it. So it had like a quartz, an amethyst, a rose quartz, and it started you off like... But it was for geology. Like it was for, learn about rocks, you know?
2: The decade of dominance was the 90s for the Nature Store. Running water features, recordings of rainforest soundscapes.
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2: mineral specimens, telescopes, educational toys.
1: It was
2: did they
1: awesome.
2: Sell drug rugs there?
1: Yeah, of course they did.
2: Let's see if you guys could pick out any of the 15.
0: I'm going to say the Hallmark store.
2: The Hallmark store did not make the top 15.
0: Remember, I mean, they were dominating.
3: I know what it is.
0: The cards and the precious moments and all that junk.
2: Did not make it.
3: Give me Walden Books.
2: Walden Books, yes, number 6.
4: Yeah, that's a big one.
2: Yeah, Walden Books was a big one. 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
1: What about the Warner Brothers store or like the Disney store?
2: No.
0: I don't remember
2: the Disney store was
0: there.
2: Later for me.
1: Oh.
0: Yeah, I don't
1: it
0: remember
1: It was in
0: that.
1: The 90s.
3: It was
1: here
3: you.
1: At the Galleria.
2: Late 90s.
3: Because it opened in the Battlefield Mall. That was huge.
4: Spencer's.
2: Spencer's is number 2.
1: Yes.
0: Good call.
2: Spencer's was my favorite.
4: Spencer's was a must stop.
0: Yes.
4: Must
1: so
4: stop,
1: pervy.
4: No shop. You never buy anything in there, but you would.
0: Giggle.
4: I'd be like, okay, guess I will put my face in this little metal. I would make a finger in that little thing.
2: Right, the pinhead thing.
0: And leave it
2: the nail thing.
4: Yeah, everybody had to like go do their bit on the nail thing, and then you'd look at the lava lamps, and then if you had the courage.
1: The sexy.
2: You went back to the sex side of the store.
4: If you had the courage as a child, you'd start perusing what would later become a much more mainstream business, which was Patricia's.
1: Mm-hmm.
4: What I call the Patricia's kiosk.
1: I remember what that little aisle of Spencer's smells like. It had a distinct smell because there was like
4: patchouli,
1: the oils and the lubricants and the breath.
2: So it had the sex stuff and it had all the over the hill.
0: Yeah, right. Over the hill. Like they made a living on Over the Hill.
1: They did.
0: Isn't that wild?
1: Yeah, it was all black.
2: Which was 40.
0: Which is 40.
1: I know.
0: And that's what I mean.
4: And there was a Venn diagram of overlap, which was a big black dildo that said Over the Hill on it.
1: Yeah.
0: I did
1: that
0: go
1: you bought
0: back there.
1: For like your boss when
4: it was
1: you
4: was a very thin little circle.
2: I just remember a walking cane
4: that dildo
2: a
4: right
2: walking
4: in the
2: cane with a clownvis

0: said over the hill. Yeah. 40.
1: 40.
2: I went back there on a weekly basis.
0: 47.
2: For posters. I always got goofy posters. I got my Cindy Crawford there. Oh, yeah. I got my Nikki Taylor there. I got them all.
0: I got
2: all
0: my Blacklight, Led Zeppelin, Falling Swan, Falling Angel.
1: That's tight. Yeah,
2: they also had the different types of poop poster. The different farts, like a mouse on a Honda.
3: Ghost poop.
1: Oh, they had the vomit. You could buy the vom. I still remember that. And you could have the poop. My cousins all had that.
3: The poop poster was very funny in the day.
2: The poop poster was hysterical. The iceberg.
3: The ghost poop, where you look in the toilet and there's nothing there, but you're sure something came out.
0: Listen, Spencer's is still around.
1: Yeah.
3: That's what they should be.
4: Survived.
0: They survived.
3: They had a pretty tight fiber optic game for a while, too, where the little fuzzy fiber optic things were like, ooh. I don't know who was going to buy them, but they were cool.
0: So Spencer gets his number two.
2: Sam Goody.
0: Sam Goody's number one.
4: Yep.
1: Yeah.
4: That's the one.
0: Wow. Sam Goody's number one, the best 80s, 90s mall store.
1: Did you love Sam Goody?
0: I love Sam Goody.
1: I felt like I would go in there, but I didn't love it as much as other record stores or like CD stores.
3: Same.
1: Like, it didn't have enough personality. I know, but whenever I went in there, I felt like it was all gray, and I was like, this isn't the vibe.
2: Really? Oh, not in Crystal.
3: It felt too much like a Kmart.
1: Yeah, maybe that's
3: it. It didn't have like a record store feel.
2: It was pretty corporate looking.
0: It was corporate looking, but it was the mall one.
3: I get it. I don't think we had one at University Mall.
2: I used to do
3: Sam Goody. Is there Sam Goody there?
0: I don't know. Sam Goody or Musicland.
1: Musicland
0: was the other one. If you didn't have a Sam Goody, you had a Musicland.
2: We didn't have Musicland. We had Sam Goody briefly, and then... what was the one we used to do signings at, Scott?
4: Yeah, I was trying to, because they had the giant one up in Montreal, right?
2: No, it's called something with an E.
4: Oh, what was that? There was that one in Montreal that was huge that you guys had the end cap on it.
0: No.
4: It was like three or four stories, and they had them in New York City, like a few of the big towns had
2: them. Those were like the Virgin record stores.
4: Yeah.
2: Right? Virgin and Tower and all that. But there was a mall one.
1: FYE. That was the other one.
0: That was late 90s, right. Early 2000s.
3: I'll tell you, a hot store in the 90s.
0: That FYE, there was one in South City that was a pretty big one.
3: FYE, what's that stand for?
0: Four-Year Entertainment.
3: Oh, that makes sense.
1: There was one on Hampton, wasn't there?
0: Hampton and Arsenal area.
1: But
2: I almost felt like FYE bought Sam Goody or something. They were like in the same prints as the old Sam Goodies.
0: All right, Goody, Spencer's.
2: Suncoast Media.
0: Suncoast, that is number eight.
2: It's basically Sam Goody for movies.
4: Yeah, that was the movie.
1: It was the movie store.
2: I swear it's still going.
0: Suncoast capitalized on the 1990s home video boom by treating movies and as collectible artifacts.
2: You say that's number four?
0: And that's number eight.
1: What about 579, the clothing shop for women, but you could only be 5, 7, or 9 sizes?
2: That was the shtick?
1: Whoa. Yes, and I was always too big. I was like, I never fit like in the right, I know.
2: I'm an even size, I'm not welcome here.
1: Awesome. Stop it! I also couldn't go to Forever 21 when it started because it was for very skinny people, and I remember being like, oh God, I really want all those clothes, but I was too big.
3: I wrote a sketch called Forever 41 where it was just cargo pants, Chaco sandals, and polo shirts that were under $5.
2: And over the hill.
3: And you could go in there and talk to other dads argue with other dads about the fastest way to get somewhere.
0: Nice. Dude, that's wild. I'm still thinking about that. Spencer's over the hill was 40.
1: Yeah.
0: I'm insulted.
1: We're there, dude.
3: Enjoy.
0: We're all on the other side.
1: I know.
3: While we're talking about stores, I'll throw one out. This is the Sam Goody for moms, the Yankee Candle store.
1: Oh, my.
0: Headache
1: City, USA.
2: Oh, which leads us to Bed Bath & Beyond.
4: Yep.
0: No, did not make
2: that gateway. Not Bed Bath & Beyond, Bath & Body
0: Works. Bath & Body Works.
1: Fredericks of Hollywood.
0: Yankee
3: Candle was the gateway drug to
0: Bath & Body Works.
1: Yes, absolutely it was.
4: Are any restaurants on this?
0: Nope.
2: Okay. Hey, what was the other one with like the checkered logo?
1: That was Gadzooks.
3: Yankee Candle, Gadzooks much more. Air. By the way, Yankee Candle did much better than its sister store, Confederate Candle.
1: Give me that Gadzooks.
0: Gadzooks is number 12.
1: I love that store.
0: I never went in.
4: It was awesome.
1: Oh, my God. I bought some red patent leather Skechers platforms before Skechers is what they are today. Oh, my God. I begged my dad. They didn't even fit. And I was like, I need these shoes. And Greg bought them. I was in sixth grade.
0: I'll tell you.
4: They had good sales there.
0: Go ahead.
1: Yeah.
0: Give me another one.
4: Wilson's Leather.
0: No.
1: Wilson's Leather.
3: Love me a good Wilson's Leather. Great smelling store.
2: Speaking of smelling stores.
0: Didn't make it.
2: I don't know if this was a
4: Express.
2: Chain. I don't know if this was a chain or if they were different in
0: He
2: each
0: said
2: one.
0: He mentioned one. Express. Limited Express was number 4.
2: Oh, okay. Yeah, that's been questioned for a while. Back in the 80s and 90s, in the mall, there was always one, maybe two, sometimes even three salons that when, as a kid, if you passed by, that smell hits you like such a brick wall.
1: Yeah, the perm.
2: The perm. And that's what my neighbor, she would always take us up there and be like, oh, it's the perm. And I was love like, that whatever smell. That is, I have to go around it.
1: Oh.
2: It was so bad. It was leaking out
0: chemicals.
2: Like a gas leak.
1: So my grandma's beauty shop was in my dad's basement, so that smells actually quite comforting to me.
2: Oh, yeah.
1: But no. Yeah, if you don't grow up with it, it does.
0: It's chemical smell.
2: It's one of the most
0: smells. Number three is the Sharper Image.
1: Oh, yes.
2: Oh, jeez.
1: All the massagers.
3: Still around.
0: The Sharper Image is number three.
2: They're still around?
3: Yeah.
4: In airports.
2: Or something.
3: No, there's one in the mall.
1: No, you're thinking of Brookstone.
3: Oh, you made me right.
0: Sharper Image, though. Was there a Sharper Image?
1: Yeah, there was.
3: Brookstone carries Sharper Image stuff.
0: But there was that standalone Sharper Image store. It had, like, the massage chairs.
1: Yeah.
4: Yeah, those were awesome.
0: Who ever bought anything?
1: Everything
0: from
1: them? Was $1,000 in that store.
3: When you've run out of Father's Day gifts.
1: Yeah,
3: that's all that was for. Was like, we don't know what to get Donald. Just go in Sharper Image and get him an electronic ping pong set
2: and a pillow
3: that'll never get opened. Yeah, and a comfort pillow. Oh, something new being offered.
1: Rave or Wet Seal?
0: Oh no, I do remember Wet Seal.
2: One.
1: Hot Girl Store.
4: Oh, what's the other one where you get your ears pierced?
1: Claire's. Yeah. That's still around.
0: What about Merry-Go-Round?
4: Claire's is not
1: have
4: on
1: a Merry-Go-Round.
0: Merry-Go-Round was number seven. KB Toys was number five.
4: Was Circus World on
2: there? K&K was the other toy store.
4: K&K and Circus World, too.
0: Camelot Music was number nine. Structure.
1: Yeah, Structure. Hot Guy Store.
4: Very fancy.
2: I don't know what that is.
4: I thought you were rich if you're buying from Structure.
1: They had all these amazing button-down shirts for guys that were silk.
4: Yes.
1: And it was fabulous. And they had all different patterns and like hot guys with a lot of gel
0: and
1: in their hair
0: would like
1: go
0: dark,
1: there.
0: It was all like dark wood in there and like brushed steel fixtures. And
1: yes.
4: Yeah. There was a rich kid that went to my church and I always got his hand-me-down. So I had like a few of the silk shirts from there.
0: You know what it was? It was like wannabe industrial.
1: Yeah, it was.
2: Interesting.
1: Like preppy guy industrial.
0: Preppy industrial. Like steel worker, but preppy.
2: Yeah, I am the fire starter.
0: Software, etc.
2: What about Eddie Bauer?
0: No, you guys
2: Eddie
0: are missing
2: Bauer.
0: A big one.
2: I thought Eddie Buckle Bauer was like the '90s store.
0: Eddie Bauer?
2: Yeah,
1: my mom shopped there.
4: How about Payless?
1: Oh, nice.
3: All right,
1: great shoe store.
0: You're missing a big one.
1: What? Give us what the genre is.
0: Electronics.
1: Radio Shack?
0: Yeah.
2: Oh, my gosh. I forgot about that. Yeah. They were in every mall.
0: Every mall had a Radio Shack.
1: And it was
0: Shack.
1: Weird because it's like, why is the hardware store here? Like, I felt like, I mean, you could go there and get a radio, but there are also like drills.
0: You know,
2: it was your cars. Your little RC cars.
0: Were for garbage.
2: Yeah.
0: And half-used batteries.
2: Yeah,
0: batteries. Batteries that were half-used.
2: Shelf life over batteries.
0: They were the rejects from Energizer. They just slapped Radio Shack, their name on them.
1: That's right.
0: And those Contempo Casuals.
1: Yes.
2: Never heard
1: that
2: of that.
1: Store always had like pastels. So if you were like preppy, you'd go to Contempo Casuals.
2: What the heck did that look like?
4: Oh, what the?
2: Never heard of that in my life.
1: They had like kind of bland clothing to me. I was definitely more of the Rave, Wet Seal, Gadzooks 579 chick. They had the best style. And then Limited 2, before it became what it is today. So the Limited was a store. And then they broke off and did like a younger girls store, and it had the best clothes. It was like sophistication for young kids. And my mom would take me there. It was badass. I got this amazing red sweater that was really like fluffy. I don't know. It's crazy what sticks out in your mind and your nostalgia of the clothes you bought at that time.
0: There's a Contempo Casual.
2: I now know why I don't remember that.
0: Well, that wasn't a store for us.
2: Well, I'm just saying, even the lettering, but everything, this would have been invisible to my brain.
1: Yeah.
2: Invisible.
0: Yeah, it's for a chick. That's
2: yeah, but there's other things for chick that had catchy logos or looks or something that I remember. That totally
1: is just
2: invisible.
1: Bland. Yeah, it was kind of just whatever.
0: Honorable mentions. Hot Topic. Come on, guys.
1: Oh, the best.
0: You guys never mentioned Hot Topic.
2: Well,
0: you worked there, for God's sakes.
2: Listen, it's part of my blood. I thought it
1: was. I miss the dungeon doors, don't you?
0: And Hot Topic missed the top 15 only because its peak cultural explosion occurred closer to the late 90s and early 2000s. Hot Topic really wasn't an 80s store.
2: Yeah, we didn't have the dungeon doors. Not when I was there.
1: Really?
0: The Discovery Channel store.
1: Mm-hmm.
4: That was a cool one.
0: That was a big one. Sanrio Surprises. Does anybody remember that one?
4: Oh.
0: Sanrio Surprises.
2: Let's see what that looks like. Sanrio Surprises.
0: Sanrio Surprises.
2: There's one in the Mall of America.
4: It's like a little girl store.
0: It sounds familiar.
1: Were those toys? Like the Sanrio toys?
2: Oh,
0: yes. Yeah. It was like Hello Kitty stuff.
1: Oh, yeah, yeah,
2: candy.
1: I missed out on that.
4: They had it at the Mills Mall. I remember that now.
1: Yeah. I never was into that, but I remember seeing it.
2: Oh, okay.
0: Miller's Outpost. Was that in anybody's mall? Mm-mm. Miller's Outpost? And then you're either Tilt or Aladdin's Castle.
1: Tilt.
2: Tilt was South County Mall, I believe. We had a Tilt in the area. But once we had... I remember when they built Exilorama. So in Crescent Plaza, the food court was in a hole. You had to like go down an escalator, and you were kind of under the mall. And mm-hmm. it was like a dark sort of hole down there. There was a candy store. You had the New York Pizza Company, and you had a couple other things that kind of went in and out. And then they had this wall there that I think might have been a shop or something. And then they built... It was like... Hey, they're building an arcade down at Crestwood Plaza. I was like, well, that doesn't make any sense. Where are they going to put it? Dude, it was another hole, a basement of sorts in the basement that you went down, and it was painted dark, and the concrete, the floors were dark, dude. It was amazing. It felt like
0: it
2: the closest thing.
0: Exilorama. It was exhilarating.
2: Yeah, yeah. So you go in, though, and to the left you have all the arcade things that were, like, for the older folks. But you keep going downstairs. And there's, like, little stairs. You take 8 stairs here, and then you got to go over a bridge, and then you get more stairs. And then that was the good stuff. And you they had, like, a bumper car thing for a moment.
0: They have laser
2: and
0: tag?
2: A laser tag for a moment. But, dude, all the good games and the ticket things were all in the deep area where it felt like – remember when we were looking at the Foot Clan from the original movie?
0: Yeah.
2: It was as close to that as possible. So you even just hung down there when you ran out of money because it was kind of like the fortress.
0: God, it was the worst when you're at the arcade and your friends still had money. And you're like, dude, could I bum like 2 coins?
2: Oh, it was just great.
0: Let me get 2 coins, man.
4: Did you ever have the youth group trips?
0: Or you're walking around to the machines and sticking your fingers in to see somebody.
2: That's how you start the day and end the day.
4: Yeah, you go by all the public phones.
2: There was like a lap that we would do. There was like a routine. It was the greatest. And you couldn't see in. So no parents could see you. Nobody could, like, you could not observe a group of kids in there.
0: Oh, yeah. The windows were blacked out.
4: Yeah. We got to do a youth lock-in a couple of times at those, and it was just the greatest.
0: The Aladdin's Castle, I mean, it was dark in there. It was dark.
2: Cool.
0: The windows were blacked out, and it was right at the entrance to the mall. So you'd walk in, and you'd make a hard right, and there you're in. I mean, it was our fortress.
3: Mm-hmm. There were some real cool stuff in there, too, man, like the Afterburner game where you would fly the jet and you got in the – it's like a module. You got inside and it would – you'd only be in there for like 14 seconds before you died.
0: Was that a 2-coiner or a 1-coin?
3: That might have been a 4-coiner.
0: Quad coin?
3: Yeah, it might have been a quad coiner.
2: Yeah, this is the entrance.
0: Like, to Exilorama?
2: Yeah, you come in here and see what I'm talking about? Like steps, a couple steps. Then you go left over here in the arcades. Then there's more steps and more steps. And it just keeps going. It was just like a hole in the earth.
0: I wonder what's there now.
2: Deerberg's.
0: Oh, so that's the old Crestwood
2: it's
0: Mall.
2: It's gone,
0: Deerberg's.
2: Dude. They leveled the whole thing. It's Deerberg's, a couple shops. I think they got some houses. They got a neighborhood over there now.
1: You think Brick Glass will ever come back in
2: I don't
1: style?
2: Know what that is.
1: Brick Glass is what?
2: Oh, Bubble Glass.
1: Or is that Bubble Glass? I always called it Brick Glass.
0: Oh, yeah. I think that's cool.
1: I do, too.
2: You do?
0: Yeah, I do.
2: Our principal's office had that, and it always bothered me.
1: I like it.
0: Where it's the blocks of glass.
2: Right.
0: And like... In a wall.
1: Yeah.
0: I love that. Very retro.
4: Yeah, we have that in our kitchen.
1: Right on.
2: Oh, look at this place. You're looking at my childhood right now.
1: Isn't that great? That's cool.
0: Go to the mall.
1: Yes.
0: Go to the mall today. Keep it going. I don't know. Whenever my daughter's like, hey, can you drive me to the mall? I'm like, I want to go.
1: Yeah. I think it's so cool that she goes.
0: I want to go.
4: What store does she go to first? What's the new one?
1: Lululemon or something?
0: No.
1: They'll
0: go to like Bath & Body
1: Lush.
0: Works or Ulta or...
2: Yeah, but when you go, don't you feel out of place?
0: Oh, I do. And I'm now one of those guys that sits.
1: Oh, no.
2: Oh, no. You
4: yes.
2: Are
1: I better never see that. I'll feel so sad
2: Are
1: you.
2: Are you putting 50 cents in to get a foot massage?
0: No, but I'll sit on a bench.
1: You're like all playing right, on your phone in the massage chair.
3: Someone's going to walk by you with one of those over the hill things from Spencer's and just put it on you, like a little sash and just put it on you.
4: I hope this becomes a thing on social media where people just take little candid snaps of wrists sitting at the mall in random places.
1: Yeah.
0: Well, if I drop my daughter off and I got to wait, I'm going to sit in the mall. Where am I going to go?
1: Go to CPK, get a drink or something, like a normal person. Come on.
3: Now they got go somewhere cool like California Pizza Kitchen.
1: Go to the freaking Borders or Barnes & Noble or whatever and read a magazine.
0: It's too smart for
1: me. Out there in the lobby.
0: But I'm not sad.
1: Ah.
0: You'll actually see me, and people have seen me out there.
1: You're ruining the show.
0: Sitting in between. So there's the one side and the other side, and in between are the benches.
1: Yeah.
0: Like, they're plush. I'll sit. Hey, Riz, what's going on? Just sitting.
1: Just being weird at the mall.
0: What do you mean being weird?
1: You say your daughter's there, so they know you're like waiting.
0: No, I don't need to know that. I'm just watching people.
1: You got your Meta glasses on? Please, God, no.
0: I'm just here sitting. Good to see you. Thanks for listening. Well, go to the mall today. Hey, today, guys, before we move on, today is National Mac and Cheese Day. That's right. Today is National Mac and Cheese Day.
1: Sorry, Rafe.
3: Dirty bastard.
1: Oh, buddy.
0: I can't help what day it is.
3: How dare you?
2: We can't sail along with you.
3: I fell off
2: the
3: cheese wagon
2: problem.
3: A little bit.
0: Yeah, that's a you issue.
3: That's true. And if I've learned one thing, you're all alone in this
0: Why
3: world
0: should we suffer with you?
3: No one said you should.
0: How do you like your mac and cheese? Do you like the box? Do you like the...
1: I like it shells and cheese.
0: Shells and cheese?
2: Yeah. I like variety. I like it all.
4: Yeah.
0: Are you like a homemade mac and cheese person?
1: Only when an aunt is making it. Aunts make the best baked mac and cheese.
0: So if you're looking to, if you're looking to overachieve, a few weeks back there was a series of surveys on social media posted by somebody who was aiming to make the perfect macaroni and cheese. So as far as the noodles go, what are your favorite shapes?
1: The macaroni.
4: Yeah, the old telephone.
0: I will tell you what won.
1: That's right.
0: The spirals. Spiral mac and cheese one.
1: That's
0: like
1: fine.
0: The noodle.
2: Holds a lot of cheese. It's like a honeycomb. It's the honeycomb.
0: Spirals were the clear winner and a majority of 55%, while the classic curved and bent tubes were next to 22%. Shells had 15%. Cheese. Cheddar, right? Do we need to get fancy with cheese?
2: Sometimes. I like a mix.
1: Yeah, like a Gouda or a
0: Munster. How about a Havarti?
2: A good
0: a Monterey
2: good
0: Jack.
2: Three cheese. What did I see the other day? You put that in, cottage cheese with it or something?
1: Eggs.
2: Is it eggs?
1: Yeah. You ever do cottage cheese
4: cottage
1: and eggs?
4: Cheese with
2: Somebody
4: eggs?
2: Put something in there and it was like really creamy and then they added.
0: Probably cottage cheese.
2: I think it might have been.
1: Scramble your eggs with cottage cheese and call me in the morning.
0: All right.
1: You know.
2: Really?
1: Yeah.
2: Fluff and flavor?
1: Oh, yeah. Mm. Extra protein, too.
2: I'm down.
1: Okay.
0: So you're a shells and cheese person?
1: I am.
0: Dude, give me a box of Kraft. And I'm fine with it.
1: Velveeta shells and cheese is my jam. I can't do the three pack. Like sometimes they come in the three pack. I'll just blow through those boxes in no time.
0: So
1: one at a time.
0: So you like the cheese in the pouch?
1: Yeah, it's so gross.
0: Do you like
1: delicious.
0: The powder cheese or the pouch cheese?
2: I think I actually like the powder better. I know that sounds really weird, but the
0: it doesn't.
2: The pouch kind of creeps me, and I know that sounds
1: that's fine.
2: It's counterintuitive because if the pouch would creep me out, you would think the powder certainly would. But there's something about it, you know, like the stir,
1: the sound. Yeah,
2: when
1: yeah.
2: you're getting
3: macaroni
2: when you're,
3: in
2: when
3: a
2: you're,
3: pot,
2: you're like you're not stirring it for a temperature or for anything. You're stirring it for a sound. Yeah. Once I get that,
3: get in there. Get in there.
2: I like,
3: pound that mac
2: I
3: and
2: like
3: cheese.
2: Doing that with the powder.
3: Take that mac and cheese to pound down.
0: Rafe, are you a liquid cheese guy or the powder?
3: Don't care. I'll mainline it. I'll
0: yeah, but if you got a choice.
3: I mean, I like both. As a poor kid, the first time I got to, like, squeeze into the shells and cheese, it did feel like I was on another level. I was like, oh, this must be what they're doing down on Bel Air Drive. Like, being able to take your fingers and...
0: Remember they called it liquid gold?
3: Yeah.
1: Yeah.
0: Like, oh,
3: but I like the powder, too, because I feel like you get a good coat.
2: Yeah, that's what I mean. It's kind of nice, and you're scraping it
3: off. I got no
2: off.
3: Preference. I got some gluten-free vegan mac and cheese at my house, and I just haven't been able to...
0: Gluten-free?
3: It's fake.
1: What is it,
3: I
1: like
3: had to buy...
1: A pea pasta? Oh, no.
3: What's
0: is
3: it called?
0: Like Daiya?
1: Daiya, which is actually very good. The shells and cheese from Daiya.
4: I had
1: have
4: the
1: often.
4: Herbs and garlic from that.
0: Get out of here.
4: It's pretty solid. Someone gave it to us for free. I was like,
0: don't pee on my leg and tell me it's raining.
2: Wait, you're talking about the pasta, the chickpea pasta?
3: No.
2: Oh, that's pretty good.
1: Just gluten-free.
3: No, I'm talking about some kind of cheese-free pretend mac and cheese, and it might be good, but every time I open my pantry and I look at it, I'm like, is this really where you're at in your life, dude? You gonna make this right now? And I just...
0: You might as well have nothing.
3: I just punched the box into the back of the pantry.
0: I'd rather have nothing.
3: And then I go in the bathroom and I look in the mirror and yell, who are you? It's
2: what
3: tough.
2: What happened to you?
3: What happened to you? Your gut used to be made of steel. Now it can't now even look. Handle cheese. Hard or soft?
0: You know, it's a good frozen one. It's the Stouffer's one. The Stouffer's mac and cheese.
2: I don't think I've had that. Frozen.
0: That's pretty good. Yeah, frozen. Frozen mac and cheese.
2: In a plastic, you got to slide the little plastic bin in your microwave?
0: No, you put it in the oven.
3: Oh, now you're getting, that's too much.
2: Why are we doing this?
0: Because it's great.
3: Yeah, but there's there's a
0: St.
3: level.
0: Louis, if you know what I'm talking about.
3: There's a level of effort.
2: I agree.
3: That.
2: If you're going to go to
3: you
2: got
3: to factor that in, dude. If I got to turn an oven on.
0: I'm not saying this is an everyday thing.
3: I mean, for mac and cheese, I love mac and cheese, but that's not an oven-worthy dish. That's a microwave.
0: Well, if you're making homemade mac and cheese, you're putting it in the oven.
3: Maybe on the stove. The stove is already maybe a bridge too far at this point in culture, but...
0: Look up Stouffer's mac and cheese.
1: Yeah.
2: I mean, I guess I remember what it looks like. But
0: we've all had it.
4: Yeah.
2: I have not had that.
0: I bet you have. You don't even know it.
2: You don't know nothing about
0: it. You don't even know it. I know everything.
2: This is frozen in a box? No, I've never had this crap.
0: I bet you had it at a friend's house. I bet you went to a friend's house
2: for
0: dinner.
2: You think I went to a friend's house and they served me...
4: You had rich friends?
2: Box Stouffer's mac and cheese.
0: Yeah, I'll bet you.
2: Never.
0: I'll bet you. I'll bet you had it. You didn't even know it. You're like, oh, this is good mac and cheese,
2: I will
0: Mrs.
2: bet you
0: Miller.
2: $1,000. All right, freshly made pasta and real cheddar cheese sauce. No preservatives. 100% real cheese.
0: That's the microwave one.
2: The fact that they had to put it on there.
0: That's the microwave one.
2: Oh, okay. Well,
0: there is a one you put in the oven.
2: What am I supposed to look for?
0: Oven Stouffer's mac and cheese.
2: I mean, dude, these are all Michelinas. I mean, you're talking about garbage.
0: You leave Michelina out of this.
2: What's the other one?
0: Amy's.
2: Mm.
0: That's not bad.
2: Those people like that too, right?
0: That's not bad.
2: You're talking
3: if
2: about
3: I'm
2: going to
3: cook mac
2: in
3: and cheese
2: lunch.
3: On stove or in stove, some meat has to be added. You might as well just get the hamburger helper and go all the way.
0: Oh, you have to put meat in your mac and cheese?
3: I'm just saying, if you're going to go to all that effort, you got to put something in it. Tuna helper.
1: I don't care
3: what you're into.
1: Mac and cheese stands alone. It's
3: you're not turning your oven on and baking it for 45 minutes. That's a ridiculous
1: I am. I've done Thanksgiving, the baked mac and cheese.
3: Well, maybe
1: and you
3: on
1: can do the shells and cheese and then put the powder on top and bake it that way with breadcrumbs.
0: So shells with the liquid and put the powder on
1: you
0: top?
1: You put the powder on top. Now,
0: where are you getting the powder from? Now you got macaroni without a powder bunny.
1: Well, you just make a little pasta salad later
2: in life. I got a box of noodles.
0: That's fine. Now you got macaroni without a powder bunny.
1: You can buy the powder by itself. Somebody actually bought
0: me
1: that.
0: Oh, your mom did.
1: Yeah.
0: Your mom brought it in.
1: Yeah, she brought it in. You can buy that.
2: I do like additives, though. I do like putting on like a Red Hot Ripplet dust or Last Choice dust.
0: What about bacon bits?
2: I used to be a Bacos guy until I realized that, no, that's bacon.
1: That's just dog food.
2: Oh, yeah, it is dog food, dude. It's dog sprinkle.
0: Do they make Bacos anymore?
2: I don't know.
0: We were a Bacos house for a little bit growing up.
2: I had no idea. I think it's fake.
4: It's what gets in your shoe whenever you play out the... out in St. Charles.
2: Playground?
4: Yeah.
0: No.
1: AstroTurf. Yeah.
0: No, it's what they put on a fish tank. Fish gravel. It's fish gravel.
2: Fish gravel.
0: Bacos.
2: I do like a little gravel on my mac and cheese, though. But it's the bread.
1: That's just a crunch.
2: Yeah, what do you call it? Breadcrumbs. Like baked breadcrumbs.
1: Mm-hmm. Panko.
2: Panko. Thank you. That is good.
0: Speaking of carbs, after a six-year-long hiatus, Olive Garden has announced their... bringing back the never-ending pasta pass.
2: No, they're not. They're selling two of them, right? This has got to be a gimmick.
1: Just in time for your birthday. This is great.
2: I thought they lost all the money last time they did this.
0: You're thinking Red Lobster. Red Lobster to the Endless Shrimp.
1: They sold a ton. Isn't there like a limited number of these?
0: Yeah, so this is $100. For the flat fee, you could get 13 weeks of completely unlimited pasta, custom sauces, protein toppings, endless soup and salad, along with the breadsticks. They're only releasing 10,000 passes. 10,000 total passes.
2: What a bargain. I can use this for 13 weeks any day of the week?
0: Any day of the week.
2: And I can go in and get salad?
0: Yeah.
2: And endless pasta?
0: Endless, yeah.
3: Whoa.
4: That's crazy.
2: And
4: how do we get it?
0: Well, when they last offered the deal back in 2019, the passes sold out in minutes.
2: Right. So what's the
0: The passes officially go on sale Thursday at 1 o'clock St. Louis time.
4: Oh, the tricksters.
0: And you gotta go to pastapass.com.
1: Are we doing the tour of Italy for your birthday this year?
0: Yeah.
1: We need to get that on the book.
2: The journey to unlimited flavor.
0: I mean, it's next month.
2: Oh, look at that. The countdown. 2 days, 5 hours, 48 minutes, and 17 seconds.
0: So if you want one, you got to be on the website with your credit card ready a couple minutes early. So 1 o'clock St. Louis time, Thursday at pastapass.com. If you manage to snag one, your pass unlocks early access starting August 24th.
2: Hmm. Oh, it's saying here, don't go. Don't go to the website. stay away Thursday at 1 o'clock.
4: Yeah, it says there's most likely you're gonna get scammed if you go there.
0: Oh yeah, you get a virus.
4: Yeah, don't. Not even worth it.
2: Never ending pasta pass. I mean, that'd be cool as heck to have, right? $100. I could get that value in 2-3 stops. Couple 2-3.
4: I could finally take my wife on some nice dates.
0: 13 weeks of unlimited.
2: That sounds
0: for $100.
2: I could take you.
0: Well, you can't. It's for you. You'll eat for free.
1: Here's the thing.
0: Or you'll eat for...
2: Can I pass you the pass?
0: No, can't pass the pass.
1: We got Pasta House the other day because I was like just wanting some pasta and it was the closest thing. And I was like, hey, man, I really want like a cheese ravioli. They don't got one. But then you go to Olive Garden and they have a million different types of ravioli. Limited time creamy mushroom ravioli.
0: Nope.
2: Oh.
1: They got ravioli carbonara. They got...
0: Go get that pasta pass. You get all the ravioli you want.
1: You get the pasta pass. I'm serious. We're going to need that pasta pass for your birthday.
0: I'm taking the tour of Italy.
1: Cheese ravioli.
0: Never been to Olive Garden.
2: Are you going to try? We should all try. Hang on.
0: What?
2: Hey, Siri, set an alarm.
1: Yeah, try and get it for his birthday.
0: 1 o'clock?
4: Yeah,
2: dude. Wouldn't that be so tight?
1: Let you go to Olive Garden. We get you this pass. You've never been. You're set, dude. You can go there anytime you want.
0: I can't eat that much pasta.
1: Why?
0: I'm going to weigh 4,000 pounds.
1: Well, you just got to...
3: At the end of 13 weeks.
1: They also have sirloin steak.
3: We're going to get you a pasta pass and all the over-the-hill stuff from Spencer's.
2: Not on a pasta
3: pass. And just deck you out in it and set you in an Olive Garden and just watch you turn into the guy from Dune. The guy that they pull out of the bathtub in Dune that's just like, oh, yeah.
2: Baron?
3: What's his name? Come on, Moon. You're
2: Baron.
3: The Dune guy.
2: Baron.
1: How you doing?
0: How you doing?
3: Baron whatever.
0: No, I don't need the pasta pass.
3: Baron Harkin.
1: Tour of Italy, dude. It's
3: Baron
1: three
3: Risen.
1: Portions.
0: Ooh, you know what's you know who's closing locations, by the way?
3: Aaron Risenin.
0: I want to
3: coming out of
0: up.
3: The what's that pool they dunk him in? It'll just be marinara sauce they're pulling you out of. Over the hill.
1: Happy birthday, Rick.
0: Oh.
3: Happy birthday, Doug.
2: This is you. You win the
1: pasta
0: pass. The pasta pass just looking.
3: Look at the one where he's laying on his side. Like,
0: arm
3: loaded. Down.
2: More breadsticks.
3: That's you.
0: My stomach hurts.
1: More pasta.
3: I have the pass. You cannot deny me.
0: When was the last time you guys went to Papa Murphy's?
2: I don't think I've ever been.
1: Yeah, I don't think I've ever been.
0: You know what that
1: either.
0: Is? It's the take and bake.
4: Yeah, it's the one you have to do it yourself. I don't.
3: One time when it opened and found out that I had to finish the job for him and was like, never again.
1: Yeah.
4: Well, so they disappointing.
0: They're closing 50 locations. I'm not sure about what's going on here in St. Louis, but if you love the convenience of grabbing a take-and-bake pizza for dinner, double-check your local spot because the parent company of Papa Murphy's just announced that they are preparing to shut down up to 50 restaurants over the next couple months.
1: Yeah, just go to Katie's. She's also got pizzas you can take home and bake. You know what I mean?
0: And those are delicious.
1: And they are delicious.
0: I think I went to Papa Murphy's like once or twice. It's fine. Yeah.
1: That's why they're closing. Nobody. We had not been. It was fine when
0: it's
1: you
0: fine.
1: Went.
0: When we lived on Ladue Road, there was one near the Schnucks. It's fine.
3: It's fine. They just gave you a job. You could buy a pizza and cookie dough, and you had to make both.
0: Cookie dough. Yeah, that's right.
3: And I'm like, well, this is great, but I basically just like going to the store.
1: Right.
3: They were a little better quality, but I mean. You still had to go home and finish the job for them. Like a peanut butter store just sold you a bag of peanuts.
0: Yeah, and your oven never got hot enough for it to really be great. Because it was like raw dough, and your oven only gets up to what, 400, 500 degrees?
3: You have a brick oven pizza at home?
0: Well, unless you got a brick oven. Rich.
2: We had a shot at one.
1: And we passed.
2: We passed. You passed. And I'm ashamed.
4: I know.
2: I'm ashamed of you. You got the space.
0: It was $10,000.
1: Well, sometimes you got to spend money to have a good time.
4: We're going to get you a pass.
3: Spend money, make money, dude.
4: It was tour to Italy, and you're going to not get a
2: It was $13,000, and they shipped it all the way here. It was already here.
0: No, they
2: did.
0: I thought we had
2: bargain.
0: To pick it up.
1: You could have been the pizza man on your block.
3: Yeah, but it was from Italy.
4: Yeah.
0: It's like 10,000 pounds.
1: So beautiful.
3: It was a beautiful mosaic
2: you
3: oven.
2: You make the masterpiece happen.
3: Don't throw you. Don't wad your paper up to move on.
5: I did it.
3: Don't wad your paper up to move on.
1: Your family would have been so happy.
2: You may as well be an Englishman.
0: Okay, you know what? I do regret not buying it, okay?
2: Italian.
0: Honestly.
2: You're not a
0: I regret
2: Italian.
0: Not buying it.
4: Let's see if there's another one.
0: I should have bought it, okay? I should have bought it.
2: Honestly, I'd have chipped in if you had shown interest.
0: Chipped into $13,000?
2: Yeah, I got $100 on that.
1: Joe Buck bought it, and he's moving it to Montana or wherever he's going.
0: Oh. Rafe already owes me $1,000.
1: That's true.
3: That's not true.
0: By the way, Kalshi, which is the Poly Market, like...
3: No, that's the granola cereal company.
1: That's Kashi.
0: That's Kashi.
3: My bad.
0: Kalshi.
2: He's got you here.
0: They're paying out.
2: I was hoping he didn't.
0: Taylor Swift got married at Madison Square Garden. Bets.
3: Listen, man, I'll pay you today... under the auspice that if it ever comes out that there was a secret wedding, you owe me double.
0: No, that's not.
1: He pulled out his auspice.
0: Kalshi is paying
2: like
0: out. Without, they're paying out their bets.
2: Well, I'll tell you what.
3: You so if it comes out that she got privately married, I'm just out the money?
2: Wait.
1: That's
2: no.
0: Then I will return the money.
2: And
3: pay me.
2: Pay him. So, it's a $2,000 swing.
4: Yeah.
3: At least I don't mean double. You don't have to pay me $2,000 out of your pocket. You got to give me $2,000 back.
1: Yeah, you have to give us all of our money back.
2: Yes, true.
1: Moon and I are also involved in this.
0: I think the bet is void.
2: How is the bet void? Don't be weird. Collect this money, and if that comes out, you
0: or
2: lost
0: Rafe
2: the bet.
0: Or Rafe could be my butler for 3 months, which we agreed upon.
1: Again, super weird that this has come up multiple times.
3: Never agreed upon.
2: Come on, man. Come on. Pay out, Kalshi.
1: He's not Binsworth or whatever.
2: And then
0: Farnsworth?
2: He's got a bet.
3: Deansworth. Deansworth!
0: You agree
3: fetch
0: to be,
3: my pasta pass. You, Baron Riskin wants to go on a...
0: And my good coat.
3: Yeah. And I just push you around on a dolly.
1: Oh, jeez.
0: Into the Olive Garden?
3: Into the Olive Garden.
2: I'm going to get that pasta pass.
3: Make way for Baron Riskin.
1: You get that.
2: I'm going to get that pasta pass.
1: That's his birthday present. Let's
2: you
1: go.
2: Watch. You watch.
0: How many are you going to get? One?
2: Well, I don't anticipate being able to get more than one. I mean,
1: get him the one, and we'll all throw it.
0: I don't want
1: to get it.
4: Yeah, you do.
0: I don't want it.
1: You don't even know.
4: We all take turns eating lunch.
0: I'm not going to use it.
1: You have no clue what you're talking about.
0: You buy it for you.
2: I don't want to share it.
1: What?
0: And you know what?
2: I want to share it with you. I don't want to share it with you.
0: I will help you get
1: it. Breadstick.
2: You're going to help me get it?
0: If you text me, go, hey, go on the Pasta Pass website.
2: All right, great.
0: I'll help you out. You want to get three computers going at once?
2: I've been to Olive Garden once in a decade.
1: Yeah, man.
2: I'll do this.
0: I've never been. Yeah. I don't want a pasta pass.
4: There's one just a couple X's down.
2: It's stupid perfect. Salad, man.
3: Why are you getting stupid all sensitive about the pasta weeks. Pass?
1: I know. Sirloin steak.
0: Well, you can't get the sirloin steak with a pasta pass.
1: Oh, really?
2: No, only pasta breadsticks, which is a waste. Pasta, soups, and salad.
1: Oh, okay. But that's still a great
2: that's
1: deal. A great,
2: that's what
1: great
2: I'm talking deal. About.
0: What kind of soup they got?
2: Hey, can I
1: rotate me? What's
2: can I get a box? Can I get a box?
0: I don't think you get Can you get it to go? You can't take it to go.
2: Does it say that in the fine print? Come on. Surely we got a local waiter.
3: Dine in
2: like,
3: only.
2: I'll get you a box.
1: It's probably dine in only.
0: Yeah, but if I get a plate.
2: I dined in.
0: And if I got a plate, I didn't finish.
2: Couldn't finish this. Can I get a box?
1: Yeah, that's okay. Yeah. Loophole. Right on.
2: Yeah.
0: But do they give you full plates? Or like if you're like.
2: And then I can walk in and be like, Daddy's home and
3: here
2: feed
3: go,
2: all
3: brother.
2: The kids.
0: No, honestly, if it's.
3: Tell me this isn't a good deal. Four made from scratch soups. Four.
1: Go on.
3: Always on the menu. Zuppa Toscana. A creamy savory broth with spicy Italian sausage, russet potatoes, and fresh kale.
1: Love it.
3: Pasta e fagioli. Wow. A hearty broth filled with white and red beans, ground beef, fresh tomatoes, and tuberi pasta. Chicken and gnocchi. A rich creamy soup made with roasted chicken, traditional Italian dumplings and spinach, and of course, minestrone. Is that how you say that?
1: Yep.
3: A light tomato broth loaded with veggies, beans, pasta, vegan friendly, and a new, there's a new one called Baron Riskin.
1: Ah, yes.
2: It's just hatred and noodles.
3: It's just a meatball in a bowl.
1: By himself.
0: There's a guy I watch on Instagram. This is his order. He's a big fat guy. This is him ordering.
1: Oh, is she a great big fat woman?
6: Can I get order of your fried mozzarella sticks?
7: Fried mozzarella.
6: Then can I get an order of your... fried shrimp.
7: Fried shrimp.
6: Yes. And then for my entree, can I get chicken Alfredo?
5: chicken frio already? And what kind of dressing for your salad?
8: Oh, do you guys have soup?
5: Oh, yeah, we have soup. What kind of soup would you like?
8: The chicken gnocchi.
0: Chicken gnocchi, right? Okay.
8: And then can I get your tour of Italy?
5: Tour of Italy. Perfect. Did you want the soup with almond too, or you want vegetables for a salad?
8: Chicken
5: okay?
8: Yes.
5: No problem.
8: And then can I get the shrimp alfredo?
5: Shrimp alfredo? Soup as well, or?
8: Yes.
0: He's eating by himself, by the way.
5: Okay.
8: And then... can I get the cheese ravioli?
5: Cheese ravioli?
8: Yes.
5: Alrighty. Chicken gnocchi?
8: Yes. Oh, chicken gnocchi.
0: Yes. Another soup.
8: And then for dessert, can I get, your strawberry cream cake,
0: uh-huh,
8: and then your warm Italian donuts.
5: Uh-huh. All right.
8: And then, you know what? Can I get an order of your spaghetti and meatballs?
0: Okay.
5: Spaghetti and meatballs?
8: Okay. Yes.
0: No, and then.
5: Did you want the salad with that one?
8: No, just the chicken yolk is fine.
0: Okay. No, I don't want to be rejected. No salad. Another bowl.
2: And then, no, and then. What's the bill? Did he put the bill on there?
0: No.
2: I mean, what could that cost?
0: He's eating by himself, too.
2: Without a pasta pass.
0: Without a pasta pass, idiot.
2: That is a big boy, dude.
1: I forgot about the desserts.
2: Oh, yeah, we didn't even get there.
0: Well.
2: And I will commit to memory that he likes the chicken gnocchi that much that when I get my pasta
0: pass. He got five bowls of it.
2: So will I. So will I.
0: I want to see you order like this guy. And then?
1: And then.
2: And then another salad. And then another chicken gnocchi.
0: And then? No salad.
2: I'll be so tight.
0: No salad. Chicken gnocchi. All right, let's do this.
9: Hey!

0: from Warrenton, Angie Vitale is our senior member today.
1: Angie.
0: Angie's been an avid listener since way back in the day. Angie says, I love the vibe we all have towards each other, the banter, the laughing out afterwards. Angie is a family person. She's the mother of two adult sons and has an awesome partner by her side.
2: She does not want you to call her
0: Angie.
1: Angela.
0: Angie Vitale from Warrenton is our Team Riz member of the day. 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
0: All right. Crap on Celebrities is next. It is 7:24. Damn, it's late. It's Tuesday. 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
2: 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We got a road construction reduced to one lane, 70 westbound at Hochul Parkway. Your point forecast. This can be clear, kind of like yesterday, but even hotter. Sunny, high of 90. Right now it's 73 at the Point Studio.
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0: All right, Lauren, what do we got?
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1: 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Grab on celebrities here in just a moment. We're going to play the Riz Quiz, give away some fabulous prizes. So, I don't know who the psycho, I know who the psycho is here. Anybody who would buy this stuff. So there's an artist. His name is Justin Gnack. And when Travis Kelce and Taylor Swift got married on July 3rd in New York City, Justin put on a full tuxedo, headed down to Madison Square Garden, and started sweeping the streets for trash. And he turned his hall into small, airtight, plastic cube sculptures, and Taylor Swift fans are buying them up.
2: It's kind of awesome. This is art, right? So he's got this tux on, and he's literally sweeping up trash to sell it
1: to Taylor Swift fans, and they're buying them.
2: I think it's kind of, that's art.
1: He didn't have an invite to the event. And because he was stuck outside, all the trash came from the streets surrounding Madison Square Garden.
2: So it doesn't necessarily pertain to her wedding. It's just the trash that was around that day.
1: Yes.
2: Why don't you love this? This is excellent.
1: I'm...
2: These people are buying literal
1: New
2: York City trash.
1: That's why the people that are psycho are the people that are buying the stuff, not the opportunist. I appreciate that.
3: That's one way to get trash out of New York.
1: I appreciate what this guy has done. He's preying on idiots. That's fine. So he's got like cigarette butts and candy wrappers, paper cups and plastic straws, scraps of fabric, a single lonely left AirPod.
3: That could be Taylor's.
4: Ooh.
3: She could have listened to like one of the new demos.
1: So he created 50 of these small pocket garbage cubes, slapped a just married label and the wedding date on them, and listed them on his website for $25 a pop. And unsurprisingly, moron Taylor Swift fans cleared out his inventory almost immediately. He also created a couple larger, more expensive cubes priced at $100. So.
2: I think that's cool.
1: You people are psychos.
2: I'm thinking the artist is cool. Yeah, I mean,
1: the artist is cool.
4: Riz, don't you realize Taylor might have seen some of that trash?
1: That's she not
4: might
1: even have stuff from it. Inside.
4: Right. I know, but she walked to the car. She's out for a second.
3: Yeah, right. Walked.
4: What if she saw one of those little trash pieces?
2: I mean, the people on the inside of MSG, they should have taken the trash that was literally from the wedding and sold it. Can you imagine
5: proximity.
2: That?
5: I'm selling jars of air
1: from
2: the studio.
5: I went there, actually. I didn't tell anyone, and I just took little jars of baby food, and I emptied them out, and I just swiped them through the
1: just
5: air and put the lid on.
1: You were
5: really
1: outside
5: fast.
1: Madison Square Garden. Chances are that air was inside.
5: That's true.
2: That's great.
3: Okay, so essentially, because now, as you guys start saying it, I start thinking about all the different things that have been, so the Berlin Wall comes down, you get a piece of the wall. Mm-hmm. There's like
1: sand. Yeah, but that was the wall. Okay. That was part of the wall.
3: I understand.
1: This is garbage outside.
3: I understand, but that's not maybe not a good example, but there's other examples that are like that where it's like, oh, this is sand from the such and such beach or something.
2: This is a piece of the chair from the Guns N' Roses riot.
1: Yeah, sure.
5: Right, those are actual things.
2: From the events. Yes.
1: This is garbage from New York City streets.
3: Right. Yeah, but you know what I'm talking
5: about. You didn't get a piece.
3: Like the sand or the ground. Here's dirt from
1: Normandy.
3: Oh, yeah. Thank you.
1: Perfect.
3: Here's dirt from the invasion of Normandy.
4: Yeah.
3: And you're like, but is it?
2: I'm kind of into that stuff, though.
5: Me too.
2: Like, I will take a rock. I have so many rocks at home, and I will take a pebble or a rock from certain places that I go, like Salem, for instance. When I went to Salem last year, I took like a little bit of Salem with me home. Like, so even, I can put that in my little witch inventory.
3: Even though the goddess of Salem will haunt you now?
2: Probably.
1: But you know, that's from Salem.
2: Right.
1: Okay, I understand. The beaches in Normandy, yes, something happened historic on that. This is cigarette butt from 33rd Street outside of Madison Square Garden.
3: Wow.
2: That like a guy selling watches.
1: Who knew? Yeah, it could be anybody.
3: Which could be closer to the event than some dirt sold to you in a cube that says
1: Normandy.
3: Dirt from Normandy.
4: Is there a Normandy, U.S.? There probably is.
1: I don't know. There's a mental illness here that is just needs to be checked out.
2: We're obsessed.
1: No, yeah. We're not. They people are. Who would buy garbage. People are buying garbage just because it was around the wedding.
4: I think the illness is this, is that Taylor Swift isn't getting money from this.
2: Well, that is the true
4: illness. I don't like that.
2: Well, and also, I mean, I think about that. Like, I'm kind of weird in that way, but I agree with you. This isn't even from the event. This is just outside garbage.
3: Could be.
2: But
3: he's selling the chance, though, right? He's selling the chance that it could
2: be. No, but he's
3: be.
2: Saying that it's not. He says he just collected it outside.
1: He collected it outside. He's making no bones about, I wasn't invited. I'm outside.
4: I mean, this is actually pretty funny, because now if he's smart, he'll just keep doing it. So go to Coachella, get trash from there.
1: No, this is just a Taylor Swift thing.
2: Like, if you told me...
1: The Coachella stuff is not going
2: to
1: sell.
2: Like, I'm just thinking, like, I never got to go to CBGB. I never got to see the Ramones. If somebody tried to sell me a flyer from CBGB from the 70s, I'd probably...
1: Sure,
2: I'd probably
1: that's
2: buy
1: a
2: that.
1: Piece...
3: Okay,
1: that's
3: a flyer.
1: Piece,
3: but what if they said...
1: piece of history.
3: What if I... Okay.
2: Go.
3: Learn.
2: Yeah.
3: You're never going to believe this.
2: Oh, my God.
3: I got my hands on a piece of the floor tile, a piece of a floor tile from CBGB's in New York.
2: That's
1: cool.
2: Yeah, I'd want it.
5: Oh, this is not the same. This would be like saying, hey, I found a Zen pack in a urinal at CBGB.
1: No, no, not even. Not even. I found, I scraped
5: outside.
1: Off. I scraped off a piece of gum from the sidewalk outside of CBGB's.
2: Yeah, I don't want that.
3: Yeah. Well, that could have been.
2: Joey's.
3: Anybody's.
2: Yeah.
5: Could have been.
2: Could have been Joey Ramone's. No, I don't want that. But if you had.

0: You know what? This is...
1: You have to be a nutcase to get your kids out of bed and drive 12 hours to stand outside. It was 1,000 degrees that day.
2: Right.
1: Your kid is clearly miserable. Your kid is clearly miserable.
3: You're such a good mom.
1: No, you're not. Your kid would rather be home. Taylor doesn't know you. She will never know you. You nutcase.
2: Yeah, but why do people go to, like, Kensington Palace whenever the royal wedding is happening? People line the streets for that to see possibly the king and queen or what, a prince and princess.
1: There's a chance of them passing by.
2: I know. So that's why that woman went there.
1: There's no chance of Taylor going outside.
3: Also, you got a palace there. There's a couple other things. And, I mean, history would say that you are in the vicinity of something that's going to continue in history.
2: I mean, or you're in queen. New York. There's other things to do. Do that for an hour.
1: But in England, you know, the king and queen are...
3: It's kind of a big
1: deal. The king
3: deal.
1: And queen. It's
2: for
1: a big
2: sure.
1: deal.
3: But these
1: this
3: these
1: is psycho behavior.
2: And Taylor are, and I'm not saying this from my heart, but they are America's
1: this
2: king and queen
1: mental,
2: right now. Like, this was the royal wedding for Americans.
1: I think she's putting stuff in her music.
2: Like devil-worshipping stuff.
1: Like something that's like some
3: Has
1: kind
3: anybody
1: of,
3: tried to reverse it?
1: Some kind of...
2: No.
1: Some kind of trigger.
2: Subliminal
1: Some
2: messaging.
1: Kind of trigger that is causing a lot of mental illness.
2: Okay.
1: Okay.
2: We're going to come for you. All right. Yeah, you were treading
3: deadstone
2: right
3: from
2: now.
3: The Kingsman?
1: I know. Yes.
3: In the
1: I
3: cell
1: know
3: phones?
1: The truth. I know the truth.
2: I don't think it's that
1: come
2: deep.
1: Come get me.
2: Your mother says it's only 102. All right. In New York. Get it right.
1: It's 1,000 degrees. You nutcase.
3: Has anybody reversed it and checked out what the lyrics are saying?
1: Hail Satan.
2: What?
3: That's awesome.
2: She's a good lady. Beatles. She's just trying to make her way. My goodness.
1: Okay, let's do crap on.
4: The Rizzuto Show. Crap on celebrities.
1: Mom, why are you getting me up at 2 o'clock in the morning? We're going to Taylor and Travis's wedding.
2: Okay.
1: Oh, we're going in? Should I put on something nice? No, we're going to stand outside.
2: Yeah, we're going to look like crap.
1: We're going to stand outside.
3: By the guy who's collecting garbage.
1: With the other crazy people.
2: Right.
3: To sell it.
2: I mean, it's New
1: it's
2: York
1: nuts.
2: City, right?
1: It's nuts. All right, time to find out what's going on in the world of music and entertainment with your crap on celebrities.
2: Well, on the latest episode of Conan O'Brien Needs a Friend, his podcast, which is excellent, Mick Jagger has talked about the advice that he wished he had never taken from the late John Lennon. So here is Mick, a little audio sampling of that pod if you haven't listened, talking about his chance to meet Elvis Presley and why he did not.
1: Okay.
5: The Beatles went up to Elvis's house in Los Angeles to visit with Elvis. And I remember John telling me, yeah, you know, you should never meet your heroes. I would never meet Elvis, Mick, if I were you. And so I didn't. I took John's advice, which is really stupid of me, really. But I mean, I would love to have met Elvis. Why did I take John's advice? So it put me off. So I wanted to keep my Elvis to myself, my version of Elvis. So I didn't want my version of Elvis shattered like John's was. But maybe my Elvis version would have been different.
2: I think that's kind of cool. So Mick Jagger, and I haven't listened to this full episode yet, but, you know, it's... Some people are on the... I mean, obviously, I love meeting my idols. I love meeting people that I respect in the music business. And if I ever get to meet, like, Goldie Hawn or Kate Hudson, I'm going to die. I'm like that. But then there's some people, like, I would say, like, you guys are kind of... Like, Riz, you never talk to people when you see them, famous people at the airport. And so...
1: That's because I'm shy.
2: It's interesting how we all kind of fall on a different part of that spectrum where, you know, some of us, like, whenever I saw Tim and I, when we went up to Michigan, the last place that I went that I saw a famous person in the wild was Pete Buttigieg. And I ran up to him and talked to him.
1: Oh, my God.
2: And I was excited, you know? And then a lot of people did that, but a lot of people, like, knew who he was and, like, held back. I do that. Like, I will approach. And some people won't. But it's interesting that Mick Jagger, who has had it all... And has had a 60-year career.
1: There are very few people that are on the same level as Mick Jagger. Okay, and for Mick Jagger to, A, not know somebody, and for him to, B, idolize somebody, I kind of get why you'd want to not. I'm sure Mick Jagger doesn't have many people that he idolizes.
2: Sure. And that has held for him this entire time because he never did go and
1: actually
2: meet
1: Elvis.
2: Yeah.
1: And Elvis is still on a pedestal for him.
2: Yes, very much. And I think even though he does regret not meeting him, I think also what you're saying is true. Like, he has somebody that he has on that pedestal, and he's had that. And I think that's neat for us as fans of Mick Jagger to go, oh, he doesn't have it all because he didn't get to meet Elvis because he decided to take John Lennon's advice. What a crazy story.
3: I saw a cool clip that he was, I guess it's from this whole thing, and they were like, hey, have you fundamentally changed, or do you think being this famous fundamentally changes who you are and, you know, makes you different? He's like, oh, yeah. He's like, I'm

0: definitely, what did he say? He was like, he's like, I'm definitely fundamentally changed because you're not supposed to have this type of fame.
1: Oh, right? Yeah.
0: I mean, humans aren't built for this. And he's basically like, yes, I'm.
2: He's very aware.
0: I am, again,
1: there are very few
0: people. I'm living
1: people.
0: A different life.
1: There are very few people on this planet that can relate to Mick Jagger.
2: I agree.
1: Maybe Paul McCartney.
2: Yeah.
3: Weird Al.
1: Well, I mean,
2: Robert
1: else?
2: Plant. Not even, though.
1: Not even.
2: Yeah.
1: I mean, there are. I mean,
2: probably maybe, just Paul McCartney.
1: Maybe on a hand. Maybe a soccer. Maybe like Messi or Ronaldo or something like that with worldwide fame like that.
0: Yeah, he said he's 82, by the way. He said he permanently. Global fame has permanently altered his psychology, leaving him feeling disassociated with ordinary life. He said, obviously, it's not normal. It's not like most people's lives. It does affect you. You can become very disassociated from
1: other
0: people.
1: Yeah, I don't feel bad for him. Yeah, I don't feel bad.
2: No, I don't think he wants you to feel bad.
1: No, I know. I'm.
0: No, he wasn't. Yeah, he wasn't doing it to like, oh, what was me? He was saying like, of course, man. He's like, people in show business only hang out with people in show business, and my life's no different.
2: He's extremely self-aware about it, which is cool. Tracks by Nathaniel Rateliff and the Night Sweat, Stone Sour, Chevelle, Alien, Ant Farm, Soul Coughing, Citizen Cope, Lynyrd Skynyrd, and many more are going to appear on NASCAR 26 game, which is due out in September on multiple platforms if you play it. So that's exciting. Ella Langley is keeping her history making happening. She is, her song Choose in Texas, which we played last week, has now spent 13 straight weeks at number one on the Billboard Hot 100. She also has three of the top four songs in the country, putting her in a rare company alongside Taylor Swift, Drake, and the Beatles. So
1: yeah,
2: she just continues
1: to grow. She is in rarefied air.
2: She is.
1: Do you know what she looks like, Ella Langley?
2: She's beautiful.
0: No.
2: She's brunette, right?
4: Yes.
1: Mm-hmm. Yeah, she's got a look to her.
2: She's lovely.
1: She played at the NASCAR race here. It was the first time I saw her.
0: She has a lot of different looks.
1: She played at Gateway, Worldwide Technology Raceway, when the NASCAR race was here last year.
2: Mm-hmm.
1: And she played a show. And she was great.
2: Good.
1: Something like mesmerizing about her.
2: She's got
1: a look
2: style.
1: To her. I like her. I'm a fan.
2: Yeah, and good for her.
1: And that Choosing Texas song is pretty good.
0: There's some pictures of her before she was kind of styled, if you will.
2: Yeah.
0: And
2: still gorgeous?
0: Yeah. I mean, pretty, but not the same. Like, I mean, yeah, there's a difference between, like, a styled star and not.
1: Yes.
2: Ice-T has confirmed that he's going to appear in every episode of Law & Order Special Victims Unit during its upcoming season 28. Here is Ice-T on the TMZ podcast talking about that.
5: Yeah. This next season, I'm going to be in every episode.
1: Great news.
5: But it was one of those things where the boss comes to you and you don't go, well, I've been on here 27 seasons. You going to do this? You know, you're saying, I got it. You know, I got it. It's all good.
2: So he is Finn Tetulia. He's been that for 25 years as that character.
1: Finn Tetulia, yes.
2: And he's become the longest running actor in U.S. primetime scripted television history with more than 400 episodes under his belt.
3: That's awesome.
2: So SVU season 28 is set to premiere on October 8th on NBC. Comedians Tom Segura and his wife Christina, they have reportedly separated after 18 years of marriage. The pair, they married in 2008.
1: What happened?
2: They reportedly split within the past few months, but remain on good terms. TMZ has said about the separation, it was completely amicable, and that the longtime collaborators will continue to co-host their hit podcast, Your Mom's House, while remaining devoted to their kids.
0: That sounds great. I do find it funny now that like every...
1: always amicable.
0: Everything's great. We're best friends. We're still... it's just... we just.
1: I don't buy it.
2: It happens.
0: Like, yeah,
2: you
0: it happens.
2: Have that.
0: But
1: very
0: it does not
1: rare.
0: Happen 95% of the time when it's announced.
2: But they're going to be... I think it's something to be said that they're still continuing to host that podcast. As we know in this
1: business...
2: They've
1: been doing it kind of solo the past couple months.
2: And people have picked up. They're like, oh, that's why. But if they are going to do anything together, you can't fake that. People know when there's tension. And so I think that that's a huge piece of growth with this. And also, like, conscious uncoupling does happen. And can't, like, you can have amicable splits.
0: Totally.
2: So,
0: I just don't think it happens in the majority, but it happens in 100% of the celebrity BS crap that this... That
1: yeah,
0: this,
1: 100%,
0: I mean, come
1: of the,
0: on,
1: 100%
0: man.
1: Of the statements put out say that.
0: Yeah, when is there going to be... Especially when there's money on the line.
4: Who's going to come out and be like...
0: And their podcast generates money, so time will tell. In 6 months, if they're still doing it together, call me then.
2: Okay. I'm going to keep you to that.
4: Tom and Christina would like the world to know that they hate each other's guts. Like, who's going to put that statement out?
0: Right. That's what I'm saying. But they don't have to...
4: I also believe...
0: I think it's a business move.
4: This one, possibly. They always had a good relationship. My friend Josh Potters had been his opener for years, and he's like, man, he got a good, calls her every day. Like, he's not an on-the-road cheater guy. He's like, I've heard this from, that they had a good relationship. It could just be, you know, they've been married a long time.
0: Yeah, I'm not even saying it about them. I'm just saying it.
1: 18 years?
0: About the
1: sure,
0: whole,
1: maybe.
0: About the whole thing. It has nothing to do with them.
1: It's, right.
2: Also, it's none of our business.
1: Well, you know,
0: right,
1: they're a public
0: they
1: couple
0: make it
1: and they
0: your
1: put
0: business
1: out a statement,
0: they,
1: so it's
0: when
1: our,
0: they,
1: our,
0: when
1: our
0: they,
1: business
0: people
1: now.
0: Expect. But they, when they, that's what I mean, it's none of our business. But when they tell us what the relationship status is, not just the divorce, when they're like, we're still best friends,
1: well,
0: and they make it a part of it.
1: Part of their whole thing is they're a married couple.
2: Right.
0: And a business.
2: Well,
1: so,
2: now they're a divorce
1: and we're
2: couple.
1: Invested in their podcasts, and, you know, we like their stories together, mm-hmm. and... Yeah, so, yeah, I'm involved.
0: I'm not talking about those two. I'm just talking about the celebrity uncouplings in general.
2: Nobody's going to care about this in a week.
1: Conscious uncoupling.
0: Well,
1: get the hell out of here.
2: What?
1: It's
2: I'm
1: a
2: Gwyneth.
1: Divorce.
2: Come on.
1: It's a divorce. And you know what sucks?
2: What?
1: It sucks for the kids. They got kids, and it sucks, and a family's breaking up.
2: You know what makes it better is when people like us are being like, oh, they really hate each other. Like, the kids are going to hear that. So think about that. If you really do care about how these kids are going to feel.
1: Exactly.
2: Like,
1: I
2: you
1: do.
2: Want them to be respectful of each other and do it the right way.
1: And you know what? I'm
2: and leave
1: sad
2: us
1: that
2: all
1: I,
2: out
1: I'm
2: of
1: sad
2: it.
1: That a family's breaking up.
0: I agree. I hate that. I hate divorce. I think it's awful. And I think a lot of divorces didn't need to happen and probably could have been fixed. But I hate it when people are like, we're best friends. We've just decided to break our family in two.
2: They just said completely amicable.
0: I'm
2: I don't
0: not,
2: think,
0: I'm
2: I think you're reading
0: them.
2: Too into, okay.
0: I'm not talking about them. Okay. I'm talking about the general sense of how this has now been pitched to the public. It's like, oh, that's nice. I'm glad they're
1: no,
0: best
1: it
0: friends.
1: Sucks. It sucks that a family is no more. And it sucks that I have two Christmases.
0: I know,
2: yeah, but also
0: like,
2: mom and dad will be happier possibly. Maybe there was a lot going on.
1: Sure.
2: You know, that the kids had to see.
1: Two things could be correct at the same time.
0: Totally.
2: Okay.
1: That a family's breaking up, which is very sad. And yes, maybe they don't belong together, and maybe they will be happier separately. But again, two things can be correct at the same time.
2: Maybe they'll be like McConaughey's parents. They will get back together a couple more times. Divorce, get remarried, divorce, which I think is very sweet, actually. Linda Cardinale, excuse me, will play Pamela Voorhees in Crystal Lake, Peacock's Friday the 13th prequel series. It's an 8-episode show premiering on October 15th, and it's going to explore the tragic events that turn Jason's ma into the franchise's, spoiler alert, original killer. So that's exciting, because we're getting into Halloween stuff.
1: Yes.
2: I'm excited.
1: Interesting way to take the story, because we don't really know much about the mom.
2: Right. And she looks good
1: in
2: this role.
1: She's a great actress. You know Linda Cardinale.
0: I don't know who that is.
1: Yes, you do. Okay. She's been in...
2: How do you say her last name?
4: Freaks and Geeks.
1: Freaks
2: it's
1: and Geeks.
2: It's spelled Cardellini.
3: Yeah, she was, what comedy was that?
2: Cardellini.
4: She's the wife. She's Hawkeye's wife in Marvel.
2: Oh, Cardellini.
3: Also,
0: she's in DTF St. Louis.
4: Correct.
0: This is the wife.
2: Yeah, she's
1: she
2: cute.
1: She is a Cardellini. Maybe I was saying. Maybe I'm thinking of somebody else.
2: I don't know.
1: No, I know her.
4: Cardellini.
2: Linda Cardellini.
1: Cardellini?
2: Cardellini.
3: Oh, the bloodline.
2: There we go.
4: Cardellingus.
2: In other news, Netflix is turning Monopoly into a real-life competition series. You must not pass go. You must collect $1,200. 12 contestants are going to battle out for properties, make alliances, and try to avoid bankruptcy in a life-size version of the board game. The winner can take home $2 million, so be on the lookout for that. Riz and I were talking about this earlier. The trailer for Tom Cruise's upcoming comedy called Digger is here, and it looks completely unhinged.
1: Did anybody watch this? I was
3: this
1: watching it
3: awesome.
1: Yesterday.
2: There's
1: after
2: a dead
1: the
2: cat
1: show.
2: situation.
1: So apparently this is a movie that's been a long time in the making. Tom Cruise is like a fat guy.
2: He doesn't even, you don't even recognize him at first.
3: No, he looks awesome.
2: Yeah.
1: So Tom Cruise is the fat guy, but John Goodman, who plays the president, is a skinny guy with big teeth.
2: Right, there's like an oil situation happening. Right?
1: Yeah, he's a, Tom Cruise is an oil man.
2: Yeah, he's the digger.
1: So, yeah, John Goodman, he's lost a lot of weight.
2: Yeah.
1: And he's now all teeth.
2: Mr. Teeth.
1: It looks good. I mean, it's got a good cast.
2: Yeah. Mm-hmm. It looks kind of bizarre. I mean, but it's a comedy.
1: It's got a lot of people. Who was that one dude from Begonia? He was in Breaking Bad.
3: Oh, Jesse.
1: Jesse Plemons. Yes, he's in it.
2: I would have a trailer audio, but it's just chock full of the F word, so I couldn't do that for you today.
0: That dude's going to win every award at some point before he's
2: he's great.
0: Done.
1: I was going to pull the trigger on watching that Begonia movie.
0: You'll love it.
2: Yeah, it's good.
4: You'll be pleasantly surprised.
1: But it was when I was all doped out.
0: Oh, it might have even been better.
1: Really?
0: Yeah.
1: That's
0: oh,
1: when I was
0: yeah,
1: on the hydrocodone.
0: Because it's a ride. It's a ride. You will like it. You seen it?
2: Yeah. Oh, man. Really enjoyed it.
1: But I was then I watched that John Cena movie instead.
2: Oh, yeah. The 28%.
0: Mistakes were made.
2: Yeah, it's all right.
1: Yeah, mistakes were made.
0: Let's not watch the award-winning movie. Let's watch that.
1: Well, I was afraid I would fall asleep.
2: Oh, okay. That's a good
0: The movie will
2: right
0: still
2: thing.
0: Be there when you wake up.
2: Yeah, Begonia, you won't fall asleep. You'll stay awake. You'll be like, whoa.
1: Is it one of those? I wasn't in the mood for it. I'm going to watch it.
2: You'll like it. Marvel is putting tickets for Avengers Doomsday on sale on July 20th. So 5 months before the movie opens, guys. The film is expected to run 2 hours and 45 minutes, making it a longer movie than Infinity War, but shorter than Endgame.
1: 2 hours and 45 minutes.
2: Yeah. Get your tickets on July 20th.
1: We're still all interested in this, are we?
0: Wait, what is this?
1: The new Avengers movie.
2: It's Doomsday. No?
0: I don't know.
2: Better get your tickets.
4: Everyone
0: will
4: go see it.
0: I'll have to be on hydrocodone.
1: Everybody's going to go see it. This new Spider-Man movie, too, is coming out. That's supposed to be big. Right, and Spider-Man's going to lead into the...
4: I'm not sure. Sony took Spider-Man back. That was the whole thing about wiping Tom Holland's... Spoiler alert.
1: Memory. Yeah, but Tom Holland is in the new one.
4: Right, but I think... I'm not sure what's going on. Sony was wanting all the rights to Spider-Man back and taking him out of the Marvel Universe, which is why they did the whole everyone forgot who he was situation. But I don't know, man. That stuff changed. There's so many studios buying studios, buying studios. I don't know who owns what anymore. So.
1: Yeah, I just don't know what is the upcoming... What is the... Okay, so it's Spider-Man Brand New Day, Vision Quest, Your Friendly Neighborhood Spider-Man, Avengers Doomsday. Daredevil Born Again.
0: That's my favorite.
1: Vision Quest.
0: But you said that there's a 3-hour
1: Avengers
0: movie?
1: It's all the Vision
0: movie?
1: Trying to regain his memory and humanity. That's on TV.
4: Yes.
1: Okay, so it's Spider-Man Brand New Day movie and then Avengers Doomsday movie.
0: For 3 hours.
1: For 3 hours.
2: That's a no for me, dog. I don't watch any of these movies. Not that I don't love them when I do watch them. I just don't make a point to go to the theater
0: to
2: see them.
0: Yeah, I really enjoy them. I just don't think about them until somebody says, oh, it's one of the best movies of the year. And I'm like, oh, okay, cool. I'll go check it out.
1: And then there's another Avengers movie coming out in 2027 called Secret Wars.
2: Oh, my.
3: What's it about?
2: Well, there's also a long-awaited Spaceballs sequel, and we finally have a synopsis and a poster. Spaceballs, the new one... It's 4 hours long, and it hits theaters April in 2027 with Mel Brooks, Bill Pullman, and everybody you want.
1: And you know why this sucks? Mel Brooks is 100 years old.
2: And?
1: Why is it not coming out this year?
2: Maybe... I don't know. Maybe he wants it to be the last thing... I don't know. I don't want to talk anymore about this. What? He's got to keep going.
0: Stop saying his name!
2: Yep, yeah, no stop it.
0: Stop saying his name!
2: Bless you, Mel Brooks.
1: Let's put this thing out. Let's go.
2: Oh, you know, I've got Rick Candy. Moranis in it? Yeah, he is.
1: Oh, Rick Moranis is in it.
2: Who's going to be Barf?
1: There's going to be no Barf.
2: Ugh.
0: No Barf?
3: Yeah.
0: Well, then I'm out.
1: Then no Candy.
2: No Candy,
3: I
2: no Barf.
3: I his son.
1: Oh. Is that what they said?
2: Oh, that would actually be cool.
1: John Candy's son?
2: That'd be really
0: cool. So wait, so this is already filmed?
2: Yes.
0: Yeah. Oh, it is.
2: It's been worked on for a while.
0: Oh, so that's why you're so upset.
4: I figured they'd get homeboy. This is a guy. God dang it. He's great in everything.
0: Jesse Plemons.
4: Nope. Give me a second. I'll get there. The guy that was like in I, Tonya.
0: Elijah Wood.
1: Oh, yeah. He played Stingray in...
4: Yeah.
0: Oh, yeah. The big
4: what
0: dude?
4: What is that dude's name? He would be a good Barf.
1: He would be.
2: Sebastian Stan.
1: No.
2: Paul Walter.
1: Paul Walter.
4: Paul Walter. There you go.
2: Okay. Yeah, he would be a good Barf. He has
0: Paul
2: Barf
0: Walter.
1: Face. I love that guy.
0: Yeah, he's
1: pretty, great in everything.
0: Great. Have you seen his interviews recently?
4: Boo.
0: He's
4: Josh Gad.
0: Winning awards.
2: Josh Gad.
0: What's wrong with Josh Gad? He's got
2: Frosty or whatever.
4: I don't know.
2: Do you want to build a snowman?
1: He annoys me, Josh Gad. He's got something about him that
2: I agree
1: like.
2: With you.
4: I knew you weren't going to like it. I was like, he's going to hate this.
1: It's I don't like it.
0: What is it?
2: Should like Josh Gad, but I don't.
0: Is it the flamboyance?
2: I don't know.
3: Another guy that'd be good is
1: he flamboyant?
0: I mean, he's cartoony.
2: He is cartoony. Maybe that's what it is.
0: He's kind of a theater guy.
1: Yeah, that's it. That's it.
3: Tyler Labine would be good, too.
2: Speaking of actors, guys.
1: Oh, the household name? Tyler Labine?
3: Well, he's from...
2: Yes.
1: Everybody knows who he is.
3: He's a great comedian.
0: Think of Sean Walter or whatever.
1: Paul Walter.
0: Oh, right. Tyler Labine looks like a B-rate Paul Walter.
3: Like, but this guy is hilarious. He's brilliant.
0: Hmm. Why does he have such a tiny face?
1: He's got a tiny face.
2: He's got one of those little faces.
0: It's a Cabbage Patch Kid grown up.
2: Yeah.
3: But he's in Tucker and Dale, and that movie's
1: again, still. Yes, Tucker and Dale.
0: Yeah.
3: Versus Evil.
0: The hit.
2: Such a great movie. All right, let's crap on all over this. Marvel rumors are heating up that Adam Driver has been cast as the MCU's newest Magneto in the upcoming X-Men reboot. Nothing is official yet, but fans are hoping for confirmation.
1: How do we feel
2: Comic-Con.
1: About this, Rafe?
2: Adam Driver as
1: Magneto.
4: I don't know. He's been good in everything he's in.
0: I love him.
4: Good actor.
2: I do too.
4: I don't know. I have to see it.
3: He's good.
1: That's a very complicated character.
4: And a hung jury.
2: He's got to be bald, right?
1: Magneto? No, that's Professor X.
0: He's a pretty complicated. He plays
1: complicated characters. I think it's a good casting.
0: I mean, honestly, I think his approach to complexities is the only thing that really made Kylo Ren as interesting as it was.
2: It was so good.
1: Right? Isn't the Magneto character a Holocaust survivor?
4: Yeah.
1: There's a lot of complexities to that character.
0: Mm-hmm. Yeah, he's like a dude who's like using all of his powers to attack in a defensive manner because he's worried about the humans taking. It's like a kill or be killed kind of guy.
2: So we're kind of into it?
1: I'm into it.
2: Okay. Freddy Krueger is officially making a comeback. Paramount has secured the rights to develop a new Nightmare on Elm Street movie with the producers behind Barbarian and also Wes Craven's family involved in bringing the franchise back. So here's a little Freddy to freak you all out.
1: Okay, here is Freddy.
6: How sweet. Fresh meat.
1: Yes.
2: Ah, from England. So I'm excited. Freddy Krueger was my first fear. Anybody else?
1: Those were the only horror movies I watched when I was a kid.
2: Yeah. Oh, scared me to death.
1: The Nightmare on Elm Street ones.
0: Never saw them.
3: They were fun.
1: Oh, really?
0: I saw the first Nightmare on Elm Street once, like 2 years ago with the kids.
2: Oh, man.
1: Oh, really?
0: As an adult, yeah. And I never saw the other ones. I've never seen, you were talking about Halloween?
2: Mm-hmm.
0: I've never seen that.
2: Oh, buddy, you got to watch the first Halloween. Just watch that one.
0: Is it scary?
2: Yeah, it's creepy. I mean, even to this day. I mean, it's just like slow.
0: Is that the Jamie Lee Curtis chase?
1: Yeah.
3: That's the one where I think it became standard for you. If bad guy's chasing you, you run upstairs.
2: Right.
3: You don't run out the door.
1: Honestly, the Friday the 13th, the first one, is a very good movie.
2: It is.
1: It's like a very good movie.
4: Yeah. They're all good in their own way.
1: And, like, the later ones get campy, you know? Like,
2: yeah.
4: Of course.
1: You
2: know, he gets more funny.
4: You run
1: Jason
4: out of...
1: Jason Takes Manhattan, you know?
4: Yeah.
0: That's the Muppets.
4: He plays Mario. Run out of, like, things to do at some point.
1: That was also...
0: No. There's a Jason Takes Manhattan.
1: I believe that, right? Was that what I was called?
2: Jason in Space or whatever?
4: You don't remember Jason Takes Manhattan?
2: No.
4: Oh, yeah, it was like five or six.
0: Oh, that's ridiculous. Man, that's awesome. Muppets Take Manhattan.
4: Also, my favorite meme... maybe of all time is the one with Freddy Krueger squatting down smoking a cigarette like the guy, and it just says, been chasing people in their dreams so long, forgot to chase my own. He's like, it's just Freddy like staring off in the distance smoking a cigarette, having a cig break on the movie set.
2: He's creeptastic.
1: Friday the 13th part 8, Jason Takes Manhattan, 1989.
2: Oh man,
0: I mean, were they just being jokey at that point?
1: Yeah, well, I mean, it was very campy.
0: Wow.
2: That's exciting.
0: I'm going to start with that one, if you don't
2: please mind. Yeah, go backwards. This is interesting. New court documents reveal that the late actress Davy Chase, best known as Lilo, and also the creepy girl from The Ring, as we know, she was homeless and she died last month. She left behind an estate worth $400,000. She passed away at the age of 35. She had complications related to AIDS and drug use after reportedly living in an RV near Los Angeles. Awful.
1: Very sad.
2: Super sad. To perk you up, though, I have some news. Guys, new Barbie-themed Forever stamps are here. They were released over the weekend, featuring the iconic doll in a variety of careers. Astronaut, surgeon, stripper, nurse, firefighter, robotics, paleontologist, judge, and...
0: Stripper? No
2: hooker.
0: Way.
2: No,
1: hooker Barbie?
0: You're joking about strippers.
2: I'm joking about that, yeah. That's all just lovely careers that Barbie went on to do. The stamps are slightly taller than your average stamp and a format that the Postal Service says it rarely uses. So if you are a collector of stamps or you're like me, you're still mailing stuff analog style, pick them up because they're out now.
1: Went to the post office yesterday.
2: What'd you do?
1: Mailed some stuff.
2: Yes.
0: Oh, good for you, man. How'd it feel?
1: As one would do.
2: Very
0: in the 70s.
1: Cool. Well, I mean, the last time I went, I fell.
2: Oh, yeah.
1: But
2: did anybody laugh at you as you walked in?
0: Or? Remind me. Tell the story.
1: I tripped over the parking thing.
0: Oh, the little concrete?
1: Yeah, and I dropped all the packages.
0: No.
1: Yeah. And laid out.
4: Surprised you went back.
2: Oh, man. You didn't go to a different one?
1: I sent Amelia. I sat in the car.
0: Were you high-stepping the whole time?
1: I sat in the car and then went in.
2: And finally, guys, Moon is adopted. We talk about this from time to time.
0: That's right.
2: Celebrities you didn't know were adopted, Moon. These are your brethren. So Melissa Gilbert's recent discovery about her biological family has people talking about adoption stories in Hollywood. And so some stars that were adopted that maybe you didn't know and maybe you want this information. Simone Biles.
1: Yeah.
2: Okay. Jamie Foxx. Keegan-Michael Key. Frances McDormand. Nicole Richie. Snooki. Ray Liotta. Debbie Harry. Marilyn Monroe was adopted.
1: Ah.
2: Kristen Chenoweth and Lana Condor have all shared
3: that makes sense.
2: How their adoption or foster care shaped who they are to this day.
0: Okay, Debbie Harry. Huh?
2: Debbie Harry had no idea.
0: Fascinating.
2: So fascinating, and that is your crap on celebrities.
0: Oh, it's my turn. Celebrities celebrating your birthday on this fine day. We begin with Conor McGregor.
1: Conor McGregor.
0: Having a great week.
1: He said, listen, he just had surgery. He says he will be back.
0: Okay.
1: He will fight again.
0: Well, he's 38. Dan Reynolds from Imagine Dragons is 39. Dan Smith from Bastille is 40. Phoebe Waller-Bridge is 41. Taboo from the Black Eyed Peas is 51. Missy Gold, the governor's daughter Katie on Benson, she grew up to become a psychologist, but her older sister is Tracy Gold from Growing Pains. She's 56. Matthew Fox from Lost, Party of Five, and whatever that football movie was, is 60. Ellen Reed. You know who Ellen Reed is? You're the guy.
1: Should I know?
0: Yes.
1: Ellen Reed?
0: Ellen Reed.
1: E-L-I-N?
0: E-L-L-E-N.
3: Unless you're driving a car.
0: But it's a guy.
3: Oh.
1: Ellen Reed.
0: Ellen Reed is the singer and keyboard player.
1: For?
0: Crash Test Dummies.
1: Oh. He doesn't know. That's Brad something or other.
0: Oh, you're right. Okay, well, it's the other guy. It's the other one that sings. Anyways. Singer and keyboardist, Crash Test Dummies, maybe is a gal. Hell if I know. Is 60. Jackie Earle Haley.
1: Oh,
0: Freddy Krueger from Nightmare on Elm Street is the reboot.
1: Also, Kelly in Bad News Bears.
7: Yeah.
0: Also in The Tick and Rorschach in Watchmen.
1: Yeah, dude, that guy's great.
0: Is 65. Jane Lynch is 66. Kyle Gass, we were talking about him a couple days ago, he's 66. B.B. Buell, shameless rock groupie who gave the keys to the temple to Todd Rundgren, Jimmy Page, David Bowie, Iggy Pop, Rod Stewart, Elvis Costello, and Steven Tyler, and who begat
1: the
0: mom. Luscious Liv Tyler.
2: She's beautiful.
0: Is 73 years old, and Rosie Greer, the former L.A. Rams legend, is 94 years old.
1: Well, we talked about Kyle Gass because he was playing at the old Rock House.
2: Right.
1: And we wanted him to come in, and he said no, and he wound up canceling the show.
2: Right.
1: Hey, by the way. Nobody knew he was playing there.
0: Yeah, due to lack of advertising.
1: We offered him.
0: Sure, yeah. Rosie Greer, by the way, is when Robert Kennedy was assassinated, yep. Rosie Greer tackled Sirhan Sirhan.
1: Yeah. At the Ambassador in Chicago.
2: Wow.
1: All right, today's porno birthday is Carissa Savage.
8: Savage.
1: And today's birthday girl's been in 214 fine films, including Ass Mania 2, Best Butt in the West 2, Brown Sugar Babes 2, The Butt Sisters Do Philadelphia, The Butt Sisters Do the Twin Cities, and a movie called, and this is a band that Johnny Venus and I are going to start, Hot Property.
0: Yes, that's a great
1: name. I've been talking about this band for a long time.
0: That is a great
1: name. We have
0: a
1: name.
0: Ellen Reed is a gal, by the way. Sorry, Ellen.
1: Okay.
2: Hot property. You and Johnny V. What are you going
0: to
2: play?
0: Ooh, sorry to tell you, the Hot Property band, Dance of the Dolphins from 1997.
1: No way. There's no band called Hot Property.
0: I'm looking at it right now. There's two of them. There's the Hot Property band.
7: She can spell it H-A-W-T.
0: And look at this.
3: Yeah.
0: Hot Property with 33,000 followers.
2: Oh, and they look cooler than you. What's going on?
0: I'm sorry.
1: No, we haven't been styled
2: you
1: yet.
2: You don't have a shag haircut.
0: Yeah, you need a leopard shirt and a flying V.
2: Because I love that.
1: What a great band name, though, right? Hot Property?
0: Hot Property.
2: There's other ones.
1: What do you mean? It's a great band name.
0: Band names of Gingerella is they were playing with a sold out show. And
1: Hot Property and Gingerella? She was in a movie called The Palace of Pleasure, Where the Girls Sweat 3, and who can forget her role in 1996's If You Can't Lick 'em, Join 'em. Yeah. Carissa Savage is 60 years old. That's your porno birthday. Those are your crappy birthdays. And that was your crap on celebrities. How long has this Hot Property been around for?
0: I don't know.
7: It's upsetting.
0: But they don't have many views on their...
7: Give me the Hot Property Brothers.
0: On their YouTube.
1: Ooh. Yeah.
7: Then you're getting into like all sorts of overlap.
1: Yeah, we could get in trouble with that one, though.
7: Maybe.
1: All right, listen, we're going to take a break. When we come back, we're going to play the Riz Quiz. All right, Moon, we need 45 seconds on the clock. So back by popular demand, it's the Riz Quiz. You'll have 45 seconds to answer as many easy trivia questions as possible. One wrong answer and you are out. No skipping, no lifelines. If you freeze, you burn daylight. Now, the person with the most correct answers becomes our king or queen of the hill. If you could hold the throne through eight contestants, you win. We have Avenged Sevenfold tickets. We've got Baby Metal tickets. We've got tickets to go see The Urge and Less Than Jake with My Posse in Effect. And we've got tickets to go see Death Cab for Cutie. So the Riz Quiz, if you think you got the chops, 314-624-3833 or 618-398-3833. We will play next. What?
0: You want to see what your band sounds like?
1: Hot Property?
0: That's right.
1: Sure, yeah.
0: They really took your sound.
1: I'm into this. This is Black Rose.
0: Your look and everything.
1: Hot Property. It's the revolution and she's calling out. Now, we'll sound better. Vocally will be better.
7: Yeah.
1: Music sounds good.
7: That started off
1: promising, right?
7: Promising and took a turn.
0: Just because they beat you to the name doesn't mean you got to put them down.
1: You're right. The Rizzuto Show. 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All right, 8:13. Tuesday, traffic and weather. 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
0: 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Stop and go traffic 44 westbound between Jefferson and Grand. Also stop and go traffic due to an accident being cleared. 55 northbound between McNutt and Route Z. Your point forecast, super sunny. High of 90. Right now it's 75 in the point studio. Sorry, Ellen.
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0: 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Happy birthday, Riz!
1: Did you get my new dangler?
2: I did. Are you ready?
1: So if you missed the Donnie Radiothon on Friday, you guys auctioned off. For how much am I wearing this?
3: $2,500.
1: $2,500 bucks. So I'm wearing uterus, no, women's...
2: Female
1: reproductive...
2: Anatomy. You have
1: danglers.
2: Fallopians, you have the ovaries, and you have the vaginal cavity and the uterus.
4: Oh my gosh.
5: And the lips.
2: That's the vulva, and the vulva is not included.
5: I made some.
4: From a decent distance, they look like deformed dragonflies. Put it in. Put it in.
1: Oh my God.
2: Hold on,
5: I brought some beef jerky to make little lips.
4: Can I wear one?
1: It almost looks like a Texas Longhorns, like...
4: Look at that.
2: Yeah, you can try and, like, mansplain the uterus all you want, but that is a damn uterus.
1: Go ahead, ask me about my female reproductive earrings.
5: Yeah.
2: Which ovary gets the most cysts? Is it the left or
1: the
2: right?
1: The left or the right one. I gotta take my other dangler out.
4: There you go, baby.
2: Do you want a little box for your dangler
1: so
2: you don't lose that?
4: How do I look? Am I connecting?
2: That's so cool. You guys look so feminist right now. Are we connected? Yeah. It's like I'm the only one not with a uterus in here anymore. You guys all have one.
4: I'm just really, I'm connecting to my emotions and to my feminine side right now.
2: That's great.
4: Only on this side of my face.
2: Wear it wisely.
4: How do I look, Scott?
6: Fantastic.
4: Thank you. It's got a good weight.
2: Yeah.
4: You know, I mean, it feels
2: like... $30 bucks.
4: Feels like $30. Oh, my God.
2: Oh, man, let's take a picture
1: all right.
2: of that.
5: Looks cool, man.
1: You look cool, guys?
2: Cool. You look pretty
6: you do.
2: Great.
6: Awesome, dude.
2: Oh, man.
5: This might be a new leaf for you.
1: All right. Look at me.
5: I want you to go sit on the bench with that on.
4: Let me just spit on this and shine it.
2: No, you can have it, pal. Yeah.
4: No, you said you were going to wear it.
2: Oh.
4: Did
1: what
4: I,
1: is that?
2: You want to wear
4: did
2: it?
4: Did I defile it? Did I mess it up?
2: No.
5: I mean, you jammed it in your ear.
4: Well, yeah, but that's...
1: Yeah, you got your ear... Your moon ear
2: You're like Blood Brothers now,
4: yeah,
2: dude.
4: But that, yeah, it's from the 90s. That right. hole.
1: Oh.
4: It's fine.
5: Oh, right, dang. Cool. Raw dogged
4: see,
5: it.
4: See, we're sharing...
5: That's a surprise.
4: We're sharing
2: what do you
4: posts.
2: Mean?
5: Just your...
1: He had that in his ear.
5: You're
1: putting that in your ear.
5: You're raw
2: dogged
5: it.
2: Fine, we both had plugs
4: we're
2: at one point.
4: Yeah, we're a particular type of brother at this point.
2: I don't know, we're plug brothers. What?
1: Oh,
4: yeah, that's what I'm saying.
1: Oh, God, I don't like that.
2: Plugbros.com.
1: Yeah. It is hard. These suck with the headphones on, honestly.
2: Yeah. That's why I don't wear my dangler in here as often because I
1: there's no mind. The back is sharp.
2: You can
4: your little
2: pinch
4: fertility
2: it.
4: Horn.
2: Pinch
4: oh
2: it
4: my
2: so
4: gosh!
2: It's more...
4: I just realized you went from a fertility horn to a fertility horn.
1: No, I have a feather. My newest one is a feather.
4: Oh, I didn't know that. Let me see the feather.
5: Well,
4: you want to be brothers in this crew or what? What is that?
2: Do you take it out when you sleep or do you sleep in your dangler?
4: Oh, interesting.
5: I do both.
4: Oh, I didn't
5: I've regretted
4: realize.
5: It. It's I've got gotten a couple of like swollen earlobes from sleeping in it.
4: It's got the fake hoop. Oh, brother, I think I just got your ear cheese on my hand.
1: Ew. Don't
2: ew.
1: Touch my things. Put it back.
4: What's
5: ear
4: it smell
5: cheese.
4: Like? What's it smell like? Smell
1: it. Why do you got to touch things?
2: Ear cheese is
4: oh,
2: the worst.
4: Oh, well, I needed to see it.
1: You don't got to touch it.
2: All right, so you got to wear that for a week, right? 2 weeks? 1 week? What are we
1: one
2: decide?
1: Week.
5: 2 months, I thought.
1: No, 1 week.
5: Yeah, maybe it was a week. Can't
2: all
5: remember.
2: Right. Don't lose
1: it's
2: it.
1: 1 week.
5: We'll look it up.
4: I think you look good, man.
2: It's cool.
5: I think after
1: can
5: a week,
1: I really adjust this? Because it
2: yeah, just squeeze it. It's yours now. You can do whatever you want.
4: Plug brothers for life.
2: That's right.
4: Don't let them bring you down.
2: Mm-mm.
1: Who's bringing you down?
4: Well, I'm sure it's coming around a corner.
1: Probably
2: somebody.
7: The Rizzuto Show. Here, have some free.
1: All right, today's contest is sponsored by
4: Universal Windows Direct. You'll be saying, "I love my windows."
1: And we're playing the Riz Quiz. That's right, the Riz Quiz. So we've got four packs of lawn tickets to go see Avenged Sevenfold in Good Charlotte. 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Also, we've got four packs of lawn tickets to go see Baby Metal with special guest Hailstorm. 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We got tickets to go see The Urge with Less Than Jake and My Posse in Effect, playing a big throwdown show in 2 weeks, Saturday night, July 25th at St. Louis Music Park. And we got tickets to go see Death Cab for Cutie, coming up Friday night, July 24th at Stiefel Theater. So the Riz Quiz will have 45 seconds to answer as many easy trivia questions as possible. One wrong answer and you're out. No skipping, no lifelines. If you freeze, you burn daylight. The person with the most correct answers becomes our king or queen of the hill. If you could hold the throne through eight contestants, you win. All right, Moon is the keeper of the clock. Learn, you are the scorekeeper.
2: Yes.
1: And Rafe, you are the...
5: Master of Ceremonies.
1: Master of Ceremonies. That's correct. I am the handsome-looking fellow over here. And Scott, you and I.
5: The handsome...
1: Two handsome fellows.
6: Handsomes.
5: Emotionally intelligent fellow. Mm-hmm. Because your emotional intelligence went up like 37 points when you put that earring in.
1: Oh, nice.
5: I'm proud of you, bud. I think you should have a chat with your daughter today.
1: Today's the day. Now's the time.
5: Now's the time.
2: Finally.
5: You're going to understand some things you haven't
1: understood.
5: We'll
1: have a birds and the bees conversation.
2: Oh, no.
5: What do you need?
1: Honey, look at my earring.
2: I understand you.
4: I know what I'm talking about.
1: Out.
2: She's in therapy.
1: Yeah.
2: Great.
1: I'm
2: going to be moving
1: right.
2: out.
4: And
1: Nick?
4: If you doubt this, look at the
3: door. Hello.
1: Hey, Nick, are you ready to play the Riz Quiz?
3: I'm ready.
1: Whoa. Hey, Nick, are you ready to play the Riz Quiz?
3: I'm ready.
1: All right, so your time will begin as soon as Rafe is done reading the first question. No skips, no lifelines. If you freeze, you know, just you got to power on, okay?
3: All right.
1: Here we go. Nick with the Riz Quiz.
5: Good luck, Nick. Your Riz Quiz begins right now. Nick, what color is a standard school bus?
3: Yellow.
5: How many wheels are on a unicycle?
3: One.
5: In SpongeBob SquarePants, what animal is Patrick? I'm sorry?
3: A starfish.
5: What is the capital city of England?
3: Oh.
1: Say it again.
4: Say again.
3: One.
5: I'm going to give it to you. How many items are in a baker's dozen?
3: Baker's dozen. 13. Mm-hmm.
5: What color is a ruby?
3: A ruby. Purple.
1: Wrong. Okay, ruby is red. Ruby is red. So six. Is that what you got?
2: I got five.
5: I have five. Yellow one, Starfish, five, London five. 13.
4: And I've got a better cell phone provider.
1: Five.
5: Yes.
1: Hey, listen, if your cell phone craps out, that's on you.
5: Yes, and that was a very crappy one.
1: That's on you. All right, Jace, the number to beat is 5.
8: All right. All Merry right. Christmas, Riz.
1: All right, Jace, are you ready?
5: He's ready.
1: Are you ready?
5: The gobble beat is ready.
1: I don't
5: get off his ass.
1: Gobbling. Here we go.
5: All right, Chase. Your Riz Quiz begins now. What is the name of the main princess in The Little Mermaid?
8: Ariel.
5: How many quarters are in a dollar?
8: 4.
5: What is the name of the sweet fluid that bees make?
8: Honey.
5: What is the largest ocean on Earth?
8: Pacific.
5: What is the square root of 16?
8: 4.
5: What do you call a scientist who studies the weather?
8: Meteorologist.
5: What color do you get when you mix red and white?
8: Pink.
5: What sports does the abbreviation NFL stand for?
8: Football, National Football League.
5: What is the common name of the vegetable that makes you cry?
8: Onion.
5: How many...

0: years in a decade.
1: All right, did he get? No, he didn't. Got he did not get 10 before the buzzer.
2: Just before it.
1: How many?
3: Nine.
0: Okay, couldn't afford the buzzer. That's sad.
1: Congratulations,
0: Jace. 1, 2, 3, 4, 5, 6, 7, 8, 9. 9 is good, man.
1: 9's good.
0: 9 might hold.
1: All right, Nick's got to go. Steven, hello.
4: Hello.
1: All right,
4: hello.
1: Steven. You ready to go?
4: Yeah.
0: Good luck.
4: Yeah.
1: Okay.
0: All right, Steven, you got to beat 9. Lock it in, brother. Here we go. Your riz quiz begins now. Who is the villainous captain in Peter Pan?
4: Captain Hook.
0: What is the name of currency used in Japan?
4: Yen.
0: How many sides does a stop sign have?
4: 8.
0: What do you call a baby bear?
4: Cub.
0: What tracking system tells you where you are using satellites?
4: GPS.
0: What fast food joint is famous for the blizzard?
4: Dairy Queen.
0: What is the first color of a standard traffic light from the top?
4: Red.
0: How many centimeters are in a meter?
4: 100.
0: What is the name of Batman's sidekick?
4: Robin.
0: Which fruit is known for having its seeds on the outside?
1: Nine. Okay. 9.
0: Ooh, we could have a playoff.
1: We could have a playoff. All right. Steven and Jace, hang on.
0: What the hell happened to the buzzer? When we get cut, funding got cut. Yeah, okay,
1: got cut. We got the buzzer's cut out of the budget.
0: That's sad.
1: It's Moon's the budget. And what's wrong with his?
2: Yeah, man, that's cool.
1: What's wrong with him doing it?
0: Nothing. That's great. I love it,
1: Mike.
2: Sounds like it.
5: Good morning,
1: Mike. 9 is the number to beat. You ready?
5: Yep.
1: All right, here we go.
0: All right, here we go, brother. Your riz quiz. Is it Mike?
1: Yes.
0: Mike, your riz quiz begins now. Mike, in football, how many points is a field goal worth?
5: 3.
0: What do you call a four-sided shape with equal sides and right angles?
5: Square.
0: What is the name of the famous clock tower in London?
5: Big Ben.
0: How many vowel letters are there in the English alphabet? Excluding Y.
5: 5.
0: There you go. What do you call a dried plum?
5: Prune.
0: What fictional doctor can talk to animals?
5: Dr. Doolittle.
0: What instrument do you use to see things far away in space?
5: Telescope.
0: What color is an emerald?
5: Green.
0: What is the primary ingredient in tofu?
1: Bam. Time!
2: Oh my gosh. 8.
1: 8. Ooh, sorry, Mike.
2: Why are you trying to take my job?
1: Well, I don't want any more complaining.
2: Oh, he wasn't happy enough, I see.
1: Yeah. Huh. I thought we'd maybe team up on this one.
6: Another job.
1: Fine.
0: I wasn't complaining. I just asked what happened.
1: Yeah, it came off as
6: another
1: complaining.
6: Job.
1: Came
6: cool.
1: off as complaining.
5: Morning, guys. Happy early birthday, Riz.
1: Thanks, buddy. All right, Mark, here we go.
5: Now, just to jinx myself, I'm the king right now from last time because I won 10 questions. So
1: okay.
5: Let a rip, tater chip.
0: Who's this?
1: I'm Mark.
0: King Mark.
5: I won last time. No, not king. Just Mark. King
1: just,
5: Scott. Okay.
1: Just Mark.
0: You can't just come Mark. On and then... call yourself the king and then get upset that we call you King Mark. You've done this to yourself.
3: Also, the number is 10, Mark, so let's go.
6: They're coming for the castle, Mark.
0: Oh, hi, King Mark.
5: Guard the moat, Riz.
1: All right, let's go. Let's go, Mark.
0: You need 10, Mark. You did not. Here we go. Mark, your Riz quiz begins now. Which U.S. state is made entirely of islands?
5: Hawaii.
0: What do you call the meat of a cow?
5: Beef.
0: In the fairy tale, what does Cinderella lose at the ball?
5: Slippers.
0: What gas do plants absorb from the air to survive?
5: Trees.
1: No!
3: All right. Long live the king. There we go.
2: I think you were looking for carbon dioxide.
1: What gas do plants absorb from the air to survive? Carbon dioxide.
0: Carbon dioxide. Oh, hi, Mark.
2: And I'll tell you what, man. If I was sitting on 9 and he had beat me on slippers, plural,
1: yeah, it should have been glass slipper.
0: Yeah.
1: Glass slipper was the real answer for Cinderella when it should lose the ball.
2: But we need no objection.
3: That earring's working really well.
2: It's a moot point.
1: What do you mean?
2: Yeah, you're staying very calm.
3: No, I'm saying you're like defending. Like, it was a glass,
1: it was a glass slipper.
3: Slipper.
0: Let me tell you something. Not all shoes are created equal.
3: That's right. It was okay? Stiletto.
0: It was the Jimmy Choo glass slipper, to be honest. Everything goes back to Sex and the City. Oh, my God.
1: Justin.
0: Changed.
5: Happy birthday, Riz.
1: Thank you, Justin. Are you ready for your Riz quiz? You gotta get 10 to win.
5: Let's go, 10.
1: Right, here we go.
0: Justin, your wrist quiz begins now. How many minutes are in a half an hour?
7: 30.
0: What giant lizard attacks Tokyo in the classic monster movies?
7: Godzilla.
0: What tool do you use to measure temperature of a room?
7: Thermometer.
0: What Caribbean country gives reggae music to us?
7: Jamaica.
0: What is the name of the toy? What is the name of the toy building blocks from Denmark?
7: Lego.
0: How many lanes are on a standard running track?
7: Two.
0: That's a tough one, man.
1: Eight.
3: Five.
1: On a standard running track? Eight.
3: No, he got five.
1: Oh, five, yeah. It's a tough one.
6: I thought we were all just saying numbers.
8: Four.
6: Seven.
3: Steven and Jake still tied up at nine.
1: You all right, Brett.
0: That was a tough one, I will admit.
1: Brett,
0: that.
1: You are the seventh contestant.
9: What's going on, everyone? Happy birthday, Riz.
1: Thanks, buddy. Are you ready to play? You got to get 10.
9: Yes, sir.
1: All right, here we go.
0: Here we go, brother. Your Riz quiz begins now. What is the thick layer of fat that keeps whales warm?
9: Blubber.
0: Which movie features a green ogre and a talking donkey?
9: Shrek.
0: How many stripes are on the United States flag?
9: Oh, shoot, 25.
1: No!
3: 13, man.
6: What 13?
8: Is the new flag or the old one?
1: That's the new, yeah.
0: 13 for the original
1: standard.
0: Colonies.
1: Standard.
0: Standard 13.
1: Nice. Ooh, man.
3: He was dose. Flying, too.
0: He
3: all
0: flew right. through those two.
1: Brian.
10: Yes.
1: Are you ready to play?
10: Let's do it.
1: You are the eighth and final contestant on the Riz Quiz. So should you get 10 or more, you win. That's it. Should you get nine or should get less than nine, you're out. Right now, Jace and Steven are sitting at nine. So we could have a three-way tie. I don't know. Brian, are you ready?
0: Brian.
10: Yes.
0: Your Riz Quiz begins now. What common kitchen ingredient is used to make bread rise?
10: Salt.
0: Okay. We're going to go to the playoff.
3: Thank you.
1: We're going to go.
6: What did you say? Coke?
1: Salt.
6: Salt.
0: We're going to go to the playoff.
1: Yeast. All right. Jace?
11: Yeah.
1: It's playoff time.
11: Let's do it.
1: All right. So we got to go again. 45 seconds are on the clock.
6: I like stopping right. at that 42. I stopped at 42.
0: Should we flip a coin so he goes first? It doesn't matter.
1: I don't think it matters.
0: Jace, here you go, brother.
1: Jace, you ready?
11: Yep, I'm ready to go.
0: Riz Quiz playoff lightning round that's the exact same length as the original round starts now. Jace, who is the Norse god of thunder?
11: Thor.
0: How many nickels make up a quarter?
11: Five.
0: What is the capital city of Canada?
11: Quebec.
1: No. Okay. It's Ottawa.
3: Hang on a minute, though.
0: We have this one every time.
3: How do we do this? Because we let him go first. I mean, obviously, he didn't even get two.
0: Yeah.
3: So is it over for him? Or do we see what the other guy
1: can do?
3: We've
1: got to see what Steven can do.
3: Okay,
6: did he get two?
0: He got two.
1: He got two. So Steven's got to get three, and he wins.
3: Okay.
1: That's it. Steven.
12: Yes, sir.
1: Three, and you win.
12: Okey-dokey.
1: All right, here we go. The Riz Quiz.
0: Steven, what color is the bullseye on a standard dartboard?
12: Red.
0: What do you call the liquid inside of a coconut?
12: Coconut water.
0: How many distinct musical notes are in a standard major scale?
12: Six.
1: Oh, we got a double playoff.
3: Wait a minute. I don't agree with... Coconut water.
1: It is
3: coconut
1: milk. Water.
8: It's milk.
3: It's milk.
1: It's both.
6: I would say both are acceptable.
0: It says coconut water or milk on my...
3: Fine.
6: Really?
3: Scott, I guess we are up in our coconut tree by ourselves.
8: All right. Well, I guess we'll be correct by ourselves.
0: Jace, I hope you're still there.
1: All right. Jace is still there.
0: Jace, we're back to you, bud. You got a second chance at this.
3: Let's go.
1: Jace, are you ready?
11: I'm ready to go. We'll do better.
1: And by the way, how many distinct musical notes are on a standard major scale? Seven. Okay,
11: here we go. Yeah, I would have got that wrong.
1: Okay, here we go.
0: Here we go. Jace, what do you call a baby horse?
11: A colt.
0: What country is shaped like a boot?
11: Italy.
0: What is the main ingredient in traditional glass?
11: Sand.
0: How many holes are in a standard bowling ball?
11: Three.
0: In baseball, how many balls does a batter get before he walks?
11: 4.

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0: All right, that is it for us. I appreciate y'all tuning in. You all right, Rafe?
2: Yeah, I don't like the way you're looking at me right now, dude. Why are you staring at me like that? It's freaking me out, dude. Stop looking at me, man. Why are you licking your lips?
0: Know, things are weird. Things are weird in here.
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4: 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And, of course, the big pre-party at Pinup is going to be from 4 to 6 before that. That's all.
0: It's going to be a blast.
4: That's all free, and it's going to be awesome. So we'll see you there.
0: Learn.
3: Tomorrow is National Hot Dog Day, and I've teamed up with Steve's Hot Dogs. They asked me to design a dog for tomorrow.
0: Uh-huh.
3: And so tomorrow only, Learn's Nacho Normal Disco Dog
0: Whoa,
3: is going to be on sale.
0: Deal. It was great.
3: And Tim and I are planning to get dinner at Steve's in Chesterfield tomorrow night. I don't know what time, but maybe I'll see you there. So go get a hot dog, preferably at Steve's, preferably my...
0: No, get it at Steve's.
3: Vegetarian disco dog.
0: Get it at Steve's.
3: And that would make me really happy. There are Doritos on top of it. Love you, bye.
0: All right. Rafe Williams.
2: Check out, I got a new episode of the Way Back Podcast with Ryan Sickler up on YouTube. It came out this week. We had a lot of fun talking about all the stuff we talk about on this show, just growing up in the 80s and 90s, and he's a fun dude, so go check that out on YouTube.
0: All right, Scott.
5: Also, let's say happy birthday to Drew DeGear over at Chesterfield Fence and Deck. Happy birthday, buddy.
3: Oh, my goodness. Happy birthday.
5: And come out Sunday, the 19th, this coming Sunday, 2 to 5. I'll be out at Copper Fire singing all the hits, all the great songs, like Rose Gold Gun.
3: Oh, my gosh, yes.
5: And other cute numbers.
0: The hit.
3: Are you going to perform on the show Friday?
0: Friday, yeah.
5: Oh, yeah.
0: Bring your guitar in.
4: Oh, yeah.
5: I am definitely doing
0: bring your guitar.
5: And you said a quick song, right?
0: Something maybe 15 seconds.
2: 12.
5: We got the right one.
0: All right. All right. We'll leave you with a selection from our Team Remember the Day, brought to you by Hot Shot Sports Bar and Grill from Warrington. Angie Vitale is our team.
4: Oh, yeah. Angela.
0: And Angie wants to hear this song. Here it is. Have a great rest of your day. We'll see you tomorrow. Bye.
4: Yep.
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home run derby. That was amazing to watch. All of the shots of his parents and family freaking out was also fantastic. But maybe the best part about it, for 5 freaking minutes, Jordan Walker shut up Philadelphia sports fans. And you know what? That does the whole country a service, not just us here in St. Louis. God, you talk about an annoying fan base. For the love of Pete, they booed Santa Claus. What is

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1: 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Something lost and never seen.

it with the Radiothon. You see and hear how much St. Louis likes to give and likes to help. And St. Louis, we need your help yet again. The Riz Show Blood Drive is happening next Thursday, July 23rd, with Riz and Impact Life at the Bricklayer Locals 1 and Tile Marble Terrazzo Local 18 in Fenton. 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

the chance to chat with Brent and Zach, I don't know, maybe a month or so ago. 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

If you're a My Chemical Romance fan, they just released an expanded version of the Danger Days record. And there were a couple of songs that didn't actually make the album that were, I mean, freaking fantastic. So if you're

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1: The Black Keys will be at the Factory this Sunday night, July 19th. Death Cab for Cutie will be at Stiefel Theater next Friday night, July 24th. 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Evanescence will be at Hollywood Casino Amphitheater with Spirit Box on July 28th. Avenged Sevenfold and Good Charlotte will co-headline on August 1st at Hollywood Casino Amphitheater, Young the Giant with Cold War Kids on August 8th at St. Louis Music Park, and Rizzuto's Birthday Bash with Bags Against the Machine is set for August 15th at Del Mar Hall. The concert calendar is brought to you by Iron Age Tattoo, your number one choice for tattoo and body piercing since 1994.
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positively crazy about this next band and have been for a bit. They're called Joyce Manor, and about a month or so ago, maybe two, they released a great album called I Used to Go to This Bar. And this is the title track. It's new music. A little poppy punk music from Joyce Manor on 105.7 The Point.

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got Alt 101 coming up for you just after 12 noon. We have two rock stars celebrating birthdays. We have three albums celebrating anniversaries. So we'll get to it all in Alt 101, which is on the way just after 12 noon. I know I just said that, but I'm just reiterating. You could be busy. You might not have heard me say it the first time. I don't know. I don't know why you got to question me so much. Settle down.

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birthday today. So we begin Alt 101 with the Mighty D. It's Tenacious D from their debut album, It's Wonder Boy. Welcome to Alt 101 on a very hot Tuesday in St. Louis.

A gigantic happy birthday to Dan Reynolds from the Imagine Dragons. He's celebrating a birthday today, as he was born on this date back in 1987 in Las Vegas, Nevada. So you've got Imagine Dragons and Demons in Alt 101. And I told you with this Alt 101, we're all over the place today. We're celebrating an album released on this date back in 1992 from the industrial band Ministry. Again, on this date in 1992, they released their album, Psalm 69, The Way to Succeed and The Way to Suck Eggs. Jesus Built My Hot Rod, Ministry in Alt 101.

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2: Ready? One. You will do this four times with the left, four with the right, then eight times with

I miss Beastie Boys making new music so much. It was on this date, an iconic date for Beastie Boy fans. On this date back in 1998, the Beasties released their album, Hello Nasty. And from that record, that's the second single called Body Movin', which they also did a really outstanding remix for as well. We've got one more for you in Alt 101, and it's a bit of a rocker from Sick Puppies. They released their Tripolar album on this date back in 2009. So we wrap up Alt 101 with Maybe on 105.7 The Point.

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13: Hey, Izzy, what's going on, man? Looks kind of like you got something on your mind.
14: Well, Eddie boy, I'm thinking you may need to change the name of your place from Fast Eddie's to Five Buck Eddie's.
13: Five Buck Eddie's? Man, why in the world would I call it Five Buck Eddie's?
14: Well, I was in there the other day and bought myself the coldest beer I've ever had in my life, and I gave the guy $5. And then I went over and got some of those huge cold water peel and eat shrimps, and I gave her $5.
13: Well, I never really thought about that. There's a lot of $5 going on on in there.
14: And then I went back up and got one of those huge Fast Eddie cheeseburgers, and I gave them $5 again.
13: Man, definitely has a ring to it. I think there's a lot of $5 going on.
14: Yeah, and I had about $100 worth of good time.
13: Well, that's good to hear, and it's easy to do with live music 7 days a week and a big old party going on that big, beautiful outdoor patio.
14: Well, like Mr. Shannon always says, if you're 21 and in the mood, head on over to Fast Eddie's Bon Air in Alton, Illinois, and maybe take a selfie on that old Harley Davidson of mine.
13: Who else has got a Cardinal Hall of Famer's Harley Davidson sitting out on the patio for some selfies?
14: Only Eddie, boy.
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0: I know my voice was here yesterday, but I was at home in South County. Well, actually, I mowed my lawn and went to the grocery store yesterday. So, like, not even really a fun day off, but I took the day off yesterday. So there was a little bit of business from the Radiothon that I didn't take care of. First and foremost, thanks to everybody. Over $53,000 this year going to Ronald McDonald House, St. Louis. And after we were done, we got a last-minute $500 big dog donation from a gentleman named Jim Rusum. So I just wanted to say thank you very much to Jim. And you know what, Jim? I owe you...
1: I'm a big dog.
2: Hey, you know what? Now, looky you know what? Here. It's a big
0: Stop. We are not in the Radiothon anymore. I don't have to hear that sounder for another year. But I do want to thank Jim and everybody else that donated, big dog or not. New music instead from Cage the Elephant. Ooh, his song's so good.

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just started talking into the microphone without turning the microphone on. I guess that's what happens when I take a day off. It's AWOL Nation on 105.7 The Point. Time to take a very quick look at sports. 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Whatever the forecast, aches and pains can cloud up a perfect day. With just one pill, Aleve provides up to 12 hours of pain relief, so you're ready for sunny skies ahead. Use as directed. A couple things going on today. World Cup semifinal, France and Spain. That game kicks today at 2 o'clock on Fox. And then the other semifinal will be tomorrow at 2 o'clock with England and Argentina, but today it's France and Spain, and then tonight at 7 o'clock on Fox, it is the Major League Baseball All-Star Game. And again, in case you missed it last night, Jordan Walker won the MLB Home Run Derby, first Cardinal in their history to win the Home Run Derby, and Jordan Walker was hitting some bombs at sports.

people, yesterday I made a mistake, and I appreciate, let's see, listeners Matt and listener Brian pointing this out to me. It was about this time yesterday that I played Rise Against and did a break and talked about how disappointed I was that the Rise Against and Alkaline Trio tour wouldn't be coming to St. Louis. Well, the two nice listeners were kind enough to point out that not only is Rise Against and Alkaline Trio coming here on October the 6th at the Factory, but those two listeners had already won tickets to that show from me. All I can say is I've been doing radio for 25 plus years. That's a lot of concert announcements. I am getting older, so maybe I just forgot. But I was convinced that this tour was not coming here. I was bummed out about it. Completely forgot about it.

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All right, St. Louis, I'm getting on with my afternoon. I hope that you have a good one. Actually, I hope you have a swimming pool and you're doing cannonballs right about now. Woody's show is coming in next. Your chance to win tickets to see The Urge and tickets to see Black Keys. That show coming up this weekend over at The Factory. I'll be back tomorrow after 10 a.m. in The Riz Show. Have a great afternoon, St. Louis.

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2: Hey, what's good, everybody?
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2: well, it's Tuesday afternoon, July the 14th. 2026. We are the Woody Show.
3: Yep.
2: It is 105.7 The Point. My name is Woody. That's Greg Gorey.
4: Hi.
2: We got Menace, Gina Grad.
5: Yeah.
2: Seabass is here. There's Sammy.
5: Hello.
2: We got Morgan, Jeff G.
4: Yep.
2: On the job today. We got Vaughn, our video producer. Dumbass Tyler is here. We got Bort. We got Menji. And we got the phones open, 877-44-WOODY. You can send us a text, check in if you'd like, be a part of things over to 22987. Prizes today, more Black Keys tickets. We'll have some of those for you next hour, 3 o'clock hour, when tickets to go see the Black Keys, they're going to be at the Factory. We've also got tickets to go see The Urge. The Urge will be playing 2 weeks, Saturday night, July 25th. That's at St. Louis Music Park. We'll have another pair of those tickets up for grabs for you today. Here on The Woody Show, some of the trending news headlines with Gina Grad, birthdays, porno birthdays, coming up here in a few minutes as well. And today, July 14th, is, Greg, National Be Nice to Bugs Day.
6: No, thank you. I won't partake.
2: And not as in Bugs Bunny, as in to the things that Greg hates.
6: No.
5: Beautiful butterflies.
2: Be nice to them. Now, you will kill a bug.
6: I will.
2: You don't like killing of things or wasting of things.
6: I won't go out in nature and hunt them down, but if there's one in my house, it's dead.
2: Today is Shark Awareness Day.
5: We're aware.
2: Okay. National Tape Measure Day.
5: Love tape measures.
2: Which now I associate with Greg because he said he couldn't read a tape measure.
6: This is seven and five little marks
5: five
6: long.
5: Dashes.
2: this one's for you, Greg. It's National Nude Day.
6: Oh, ooh, I will partake.
2: Wow. Greg likes the nude now.
6: It is fun.
2: And Menace, today is National Mac and Cheese Day.
3: Shout out to Mac and Cheese.
2: Shout out to
3: Kraft.
2: Mac and Cheese.
3: All day, every day.
5: What?
2: Yeah, for real.
3: Love Kraft.
2: Now, mac and cheese or chicken? What do you like better?
3: Chicken more versatile.
2: Chicken more than mac and cheese?
3: Oh. Yeah, because you can do so much with chicken.
2: Yeah.
3: You
2: I don't know,
3: fry
2: man.
3: It, you can bake it.
5: You can put chicken in mac and cheese.
3: You can make it in a sandwich.
2: Let's just say it was chicken one way, whichever way you decided, or mac and cheese. Which one would be every day?
3: Oh, probably mac and cheese.
2: See, I was going to say. Yeah,
5: of course.
3: Yeah.
2: You couldn't dress chicken up differently.
5: No.
2: If it was, you know, the same way. The same chicken.
6: Boring.
2: You know, even, chicken tenders, your favorite.
3: Tendies. Right?
2: Yeah, some tendies. You know? But I do have some chicken news for you, Menace. We'll start with the nice people at another one of your favorite places, Taco Bell.
3: Yes.
2: They're bringing back the crispy chicken strips. Mm-hmm. The crispy chicken tacos and burritos and their pineapple freeze.
3: Oh, pretty good. And they have all these kind of different dipping sauces for it.
5: Up in there.
2: Yep. Well, so they're bringing also three new items to the table. The crispy chicken chipotle bacon melt burrito.
3: Uh-huh.
2: The pepper jack steak burrito.
3: Yeah.
7: Is that all one thing?
2: Yeah. And the pepper jack steak nacho fries.
3: Nice.
2: So, yeah, the crispy chicken chipotle bacon melt burrito.
3: Mm.
2: It's a mouthful.
3: Love
2: Hopefully
3: it.
2: It's a nice size portion, right, Greg?
6: Yeah, I would hope.
7: I'll eat it, but their nugs and their strips are not good.
2: The pepper jack steak burrito and the pepper jack steak nacho fries.
3: Mm.
2: All those items will be available nationwide for a limited time starting on the 23rd.
3: Nice.
2: And some other chicken news. Burger King is getting into the grilled chicken game. And they're testing some items like a flame grilled chicken sandwich, both normal and spicy version. A bacon and Swiss grilled chicken sandwich, and then three different chicken wraps, classic, spicy, and honey mustard. What do
3: I
2: you think?
3: I don't want wraps at any of these fast food places anymore.
2: All right, yeah.
7: I would agree with that.
2: No wraps.
3: No more wraps, guys. Just
2: That's it's a wrap over. On wraps?
3: Yeah, you tried it.
6: Put it on bread.
7: There was a bunch of fake nostalgia for the McDonald's one.
3: It sucks every time.
2: Snack
3: just
2: wraps.
3: Like, no more wraps. Everything else I support,
2: that's
3: though.
2: Become my wife's go-to at Chick-fil-A. I forget what that wrap is that they've got on
3: She's
2: their...
3: She's the one person supporting this crap?
2: Yeah, she likes it. No official date on when those might drop. All right, one more piece of I like chicken.
3: Yes.
2: This is a ranking from Consumer Reports of the stores with the best rotisserie chickens.
5: Okay.
3: Ooh.
2: All right, so they grabbed 10 of the most popular chickens from 10 different stores.
3: So juicy.
2: And then they grabbed some people to do a blind taste test. This is Consumer Reports. I do trust their testing and methodology.
7: They're very scientific. Yes.
2: Yeah, they're really good. All right, so each person ranked the chickens on flavor, texture, and appearance.
5: All right.
3: Okay.
2: Now, the appearance, I think, is also very important because I see a lot of these rotisserie chickens, especially at the grocery stores.
6: Kind of shriveled.
2: Yeah, they're shriveled, and some of them don't even look like they're cooked.
6: They're underdone.
2: There's no browning
5: on the
2: outside. It's almost like this pale, not crispy, like, just soggy-looking skin.
6: Yeah.
2: I'm sure the chicken, the meat itself, is fine. Mm. But, anyway, when it was all said and done, according to the blind taste test that Consumer Reports did, the five best rotisserie chickens are from... Sam's Club at number one.
3: Hell yeah. Shout out Sam's Club.
2: Costco at number two.
5: Mm-hmm.
2: Stop and Shop at number three.
5: Okay.
2: Walmart at four. And then Wegmans at number five.
5: Okay.
3: All right.
2: Those are your top five.
7: Mm-hmm. Now, two of those are grocery stores, primarily Northeastern grocery
2: Wegmans,
7: stores.
2: Stop and Shop.
7: Yeah. I was surprised Stop and Shop's up there because it's not, I mean, for folks who don't know, Stop and Shop is basically a Kroger.
2: Yeah,
7: it's that style.
5: Oh, yeah, mm-hmm.
2: sure.
7: You know, like a
6: basic
7: Ralph's
6: grocery store.
2: But they do rotisserie chickens very well.
7: Oh, good for them.
2: Yeah,
3: I want it. I need it.
2: Yeah. And see, now it's got me thinking about rotisserie chicken, and maybe I'll stop on the way home.
3: You get some rotisserie chicken. You get some French bread. You get some avocado, Greg.
6: Well, yeah. Now you're talking.
3: A little, put a
2: that's
3: little,
2: not the combo of things I thought Menace was going to bring.
3: Oh no!
2: Us.
3: You put a little bit salt up on that. Make a little sandwich.
2: Oh yeah. Just a little salt.

0: it wasn't the best weekend for him, but Conor McGregor has a birthday today.
1: Happy birthday.
2: To your knee as well.
0: He's 38 years old today. Jane Lynch. Now,
3: that good friend of the show.
0: You do love Jane Lynch.
3: Jane Lynch is so versatile.
0: She's
3: so
0: super
3: funny.
0: Nice.
3: So nice.
1: Oh, and I think she might be a lesbian.
4: What?
3: She's so lesbian.
0: She's 66 years old. Vincent Pastor, who was Big Pussy on The Sopranos. He's 80 years old
1: today.
0: He's
1: still alive.
0: Yeah.
2: None of those guys looked healthy.
0: Dan Reynolds from Imagine Dragons. He's their lead singer. He's 39 today. You remember Matthew Fox from Lost and Party of Five?
4: Sure.
5: Yes, please.
4: Jack Shepard.
0: He is 60 years old today.
4: Wow. Whoa.
0: And Phoebe Waller-Bridge is 41. Your porno birthday today is Lala Ivy. And today's birthday girl, she has seen more tacos than a Mexican restaurant on Taco Tuesday. 123 fine films, including Black Lesbian Seductions, Volume 2.
3: Real?
0: She was in Yoga Mat Muff.
3: Oh.
0: Also, it's okay. We're just stepsisters.
3: Yeah, it doesn't count.
0: Yeah, it's not blood.
3: Big deal.
0: She was in Lala's Poolside Pounding, another one Greg might like.
3: Yeah.
0: She was in Cucked by Her Cookies.
4: What does that mean?
0: She was in Don't Mind If I Do, Her. And then who can forget her unforgettable role in Immigration Insemination?
4: I've got to see that.
0: That's Lala Ivy, who is 28 years old today. And that's your porno birthday and your celebrity birthdays here on this Tuesday on The Woody Show. We're going to take a quick break. More Woody Show is next. Hang on.
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25: 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We've got sunny skies the rest of the day in St. Louis. There's a high of 92 today and a low of 70.
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1: Yeah.
0: All right, so in the news, Steve's Hot Dogs on South Grand Boulevard, you know, got vandalized twice in the same week. Remember? Thousands of dollars of damage.
2: Yeah. Mm-hmm.
0: Well, Steve has moved on from that, and he's opening up a spinoff of his restaurant as part of the new Wash Avenue Food Hall. So he's launching Steve's Smash. It's a smash burger concept.
2: Okay. I'll take it. Mm-hmm.
0: Yeah. So he started this at his restaurant a few years ago, and the burger was a huge hit, and that's what made him want to launch a standalone restaurant. He's one of those guys who's actually made it work in the restaurant industry.
3: Yeah, good. Good rules.
0: And a successful band. I mean, what can't the guy do?
2: Right.
0: Oh, yeah. So congratulations, and what's up to Steve Ewing from The Urge, who, by the way, you can win tickets to go see Steve and The Urge coming up later on this afternoon. You're on 105.7 The Point. Phones are open, 877-44-WOODY. Text us over to 22987. 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The band is Evanescence. 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

0: this model, this legit fitness model that I worked with, and he was super hot, and so I thought, like, it would be the ultimate power move to bang him, and I did, and then instead of him telling everyone, I told everyone, because I thought that would make me look cool, and it caused a ton of problems, and then he got fired.
1: The Woody Show.
2: All right, welcome back.
3: Yeah.
2: I got something here for Menace.
3: All right, sweet.
2: News involving robots.
3: Ooh.
2: Or I'm sorry,

0: gallbladder removal surgery. This is at UC San Diego. Both the robots assisted by human surgeons. The researchers say it's an important step before the robots can just begin the human trials. Robots, they're smaller than, you know, most humans, which means they take up less space in the operating room. And because of that, the researchers think that down the line, these robots could perform certain surgeries in unconventional places, like on a ship or some remote village somewhere in tight spaces.
1: Yeah, send in a robot. Yeah.
0: And the robots can also be used with staffing shortages in hospitals. So they're still testing and figuring out all that stuff.
2: That's really cool.
1: And they're doing it autonomously?
3: Yeah, that's my question.
1: Or is it a human, like
0: assisted by human surgeons? I'm not sure what exactly that. Is it like when they were testing out some of the Waymos, like they had somebody sitting behind the wheel, but they weren't really doing anything?
3: Yeah, but you could be 1,000 miles away, which is still very cool.
1: But if you watch my 600-pound life? 500-pound life? Whatever it is.
0: 600-pound life. Doctor Now
1: is sitting there in the room with the patient, and he's behind a computer with two joysticks. Like, dude, the patient's right there. Why are you not doing it with your hands? I don't get it.
3: The little levers are probably more precise.
2: Yeah, I think that machine is called the Da Vinci.
1: Oh.
3: Okay.
0: Another piece of robot news.
2: Yep.
0: A sheriff's office in North Carolina, they brought a new employee to the hostage negotiation team. It's the Unitree G1, a humanoid robot designed to stand in for human cops during a hostage standoff.
1: Makes sense.
0: Yeah,
4: we could send a humanoid into that same situation and accomplish the same things. Hostage negotiation, breach the door, go inside of the house, do all the talking and recording. I can program.
0: He sounds like Bubba from Forrest
3: Gump. Yes. I just watched that.
0: I heard the clip earlier. Before we came in the studio today, I'm like, who does this guy remind me of?
3: Lemon shrimp.
4: Well, they got lemon shrimp. They got Parmesan shrimp, fried shrimp.
3: Shrimp scampi.
4: We sent the robot in there to do the.
5: We could send a humanoid into that same situation and accomplish the same things.
0: Nice.
5: Hostage negotiation. Breach the door. Go inside of the house. Do all the talking and recording. I can program it to do whatever I want to do. Hit buttons. As you saw, it started fighting. It started dancing. It talks. Any motion that I wanted to do, I can program it to do.
0: Yeah, you're arguing with a person,
1: over a suspect.
0: And, you know what? Let's dance.
1: Start dancing.
0: That's how they settled everything in the 80s.
3: Yeah, right?
0: Yeah. Just have like a dance battle. And
1: right in the high school hallway.
3: It's only like 15 grand.
2: I love it. Yeah, to send it in. And then they can like trank the guy.
1: Yeah.
2: I'm here to talk to you.
0: Saw something on the news, Sammy, this morning. It was one of their laundry robots that they're working on.
2: Yeah. Mm-hmm.
0: Now, would that be something that you would want, or would it completely take away the joy that you get out of laundry?
1: You're
0: the only person I know who loves laundry, does it constantly. Like, you seem to take some kind of personal pleasure or joy.
6: I do.
0: In the doing of the laundry.
6: Yes, right. And that's also because I love having everything clean and as much clean at one time as I can. I hate piles of dirty laundry or going, I need to, you know, wash that blanket or that rug or whatever. And so I enjoy the aspect of having the clean laundry. So, yeah, if I could get help doing it, that'd be great. And if it was done correctly just put away, I would love that.
0: Done correctly.
6: Yeah.
0: Like, I have a done correctly when it comes to putting things in the dishwasher. Greg and I are on the same page on that.
1: Has to basically be washed.
0: Yeah, you have
1: before.
0: To rinse. You rinse the plates. You rinse the silverware. You rinse all that stuff before you put it into the dishwasher. The dishwasher is for the rinsing it with the soap and all the stuff and the hot water to really kind of like more sanitize.
3: I agree. But then I throw it in the dishwasher like a psychopath. Do you make it all lined up pretty?
0: Yeah.
3: Oh, I don't.
1: Yeah, I'm not a caveman.
2: Yeah.
0: Well, I think if you could do it the way that you do it, if you're running it, and those commercials on TV tell you that, oh, actually, you're better off doing it every day with even like just a few things in there, where people will wait until they get a full like load of stuff in there before they'll run it.
1: Right. Yeah. It saves water to use that. Not that Sammy cares about saving water.
2: Cares, man.
3: Now, do you mix your laundry together with Steamboat Willie?
6: Not yet, no.
2: Oh,
3: see, I hate mixing laundry.
0: So you guys have two separate dirty clothes piles?
6: I mean, yes, because we have separate rooms and closets and everything.
3: Wait.
6: I mean, we have some separate bedroom. Like, I took my bedroom set and put it in his spare room.
0: Right.
3: Oh.
0: So that's the guest room, though? Do you guys sleep in the same room?
6: Not during the week.
0: Okay. Oh.
6: Because right, he's because of the schedule. We're off on times.
0: Yeah. Because of the schedule.
3: Wait, you sleep in a different room too?
2: Yeah.
1: Wow.
3: I should really look into that.
0: I know. That's what I've been arguing for.
6: Yeah. I mean, it's just considerate. It's not anything other than that.
0: Yeah. I get it. I'm the one who's been arguing for that.
2: Wow.
3: This is gave me a lot to think about.
0: Yeah. I started with trying to get the apartment.
3: Yeah, that was a no.
0: Like closer to work.
2: No.
0: You know, they have during the week.
3: Yeah.
0: But then, I've gotten nowhere on that.
3: Yeah.
0: Uh-huh. But then I made the argument, well, look, we should at least, you should be, you know, here or I'll go in the side. It doesn't matter who goes where. I don't care about that. I'll be happy to go into the other room.
3: And she will not budge on that either.
0: No.
1: What's her reasoning? Does she think it's sad?
3: She likes you.
0: She thinks it's a slippery slope to divorce.
3: Oh, wow.
2: Yeah.
0: Because it creates a disconnect, she says.
1: I kind of agree with her.
0: Not that there's anything happening during the week. Anyway.
2: Yep.
3: You don't like hold hands while you sleep?
0: No, we go to bed at different times. So it's not even like we're going up to bed at the same time. I'm going up way earlier than she is.
2: Yeah.
0: Mm-hmm. And I'm getting up way earlier than she does. So and so there's already a separation except for whenever she gets to bed and passes out, we are in the same bed, sleeping at the same time. No interaction whatsoever. So what does it matter?
2: Interesting.
1: Does she wake you when she comes to bed by accident?
0: Every once in a while.
2: Mm-hmm.
0: Every once in a while.
2: She knows better.
0: But I'm really good. I mean, dude, I'll Anne Frank it so hard.
1: Yeah.
0: Like as big and, you know, whatever as I am, like, man, I can.
3: Ninja.
0: I can be stealthy.
1: Dress in the dark, tiptoe out.
0: Oh, yeah.
1: Uh-huh. Yep.
3: I'll dress in the hallway so I don't wake anyone
0: up. I've got it down to a science.
3: Yeah.
1: That's the strangest thing when you have the house to yourself for a day or two and you can get dressed in the morning with the lights on.
0: Oh, no, it's weird.
1: Damn. It's like almost like vacation.
2: Yeah, it's crazy.
1: Weird. I can turn the lights on?
2: What?
1: This is cool.
2: What I sold my wife on was, you'll miss me during the week and it'll be so awesome when we get back together and sleep on the weekend. That's
1: Friday
2: what
1: I
2: said.
1: Absence
6: and makes so the far, heart grow fonder.
2: And so far that's worked. So,
0: Friday
1: nights are so pent up.
0: 877-44-WOODY. If you want to call in, text us. Over to 22987. We'll take a quick break.

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1: Rule.
0: It is 105.7 The Point, everything alternative. Woody, Greg, Menace, Gina Grad.
2: Yeah.
0: Rizzuto's big birthday bash is coming up on Saturday, August 15th at Del Mar Hall. And, of course, beforehand, the pre-party for Riz next door at Pinup Bowl. Cake, prizes, and a whole bunch of cool stuff happening. Now, at the actual event itself there at Del Mar Hall, you got Moon and Dirtbags Against the Machine going through the music of Rage Against the Machine. You got Feeling This, the full rock show of Blink 182. All that for Riz's birthday.
1: Oh, nice.
0: Now, Menace, he does a birthday, not a birthday month. Although, years ago...
3: It seems like he's celebrating his birthday all year long.
0: Yeah, and everybody knows the story behind that, right?
1: Yeah.
0: Okay,
1: yeah.
0: So years and years ago, when Riz and I first started doing the show together, we missed out on Riz's birthday. Like, he kept it a secret.
2: Okay.
0: And once I found that out, I go, oh, okay. So I had the phone screener at the time, a person who no longer works here, tell all the people that called into the show for no matter what reason, at the end of their call, they would have to say, happy birthday, Riz.
3: Yeah.
0: So it became Riz's birthday every day.
2: Oh, that's
3: great.
0: And that's why it stands today. It's why every day is Riz's birthday.
3: Uh-huh.
0: We were at Captain Jim's.
1: It was his birthday.
0: Everybody was coming up.
1: Yeah.
0: Hey, Riz, happy birthday, man.
1: Thank
0: you very much. Appreciate it.
3: At Point Fest.
0: Point Fest. Hey, Riz, happy birthday.
3: Yeah. Happy birthday.
0: And it was all a dumb joke that I started, you know, I don't know, at this point, 15 years ago.
1: 72 years ago.
0: It was 70,000 years ago.
1: Right.
3: He told us that he loves it.
0: Oh, he loves it. So keep it going. 1057thepoint.com for all the information. This is The Warning, song called Kerosene, station called 1057.

0: Well, you know, kids, they're just having fun, guys.
1: Let them live.
0: Vandals blew up 13 porta potties in Montana.
2: Greg would be all about that.
0: With a bunch of fireworks.
3: I would.
0: The vandals got away. The owner of the porta potties looking for someone to blame, so they're pointing the finger at the neighboring state of Wyoming. Each porta potty completely destroyed so much that the owners say the fireworks used couldn't have come from Montana because the ones that are available in Montana are not strong enough. They say the ones in Wyoming, though, those are stronger.
1: Okay.
3: It's gotta be there.
0: And sold year-round. Mm. So they had to have come from there. Either way, the company is out 13 porta-potties.
1: Damn.
0: And they're having to foot the bill for the new ones themselves. I had one of those random Greg thoughts.
1: Uh-huh. That's what they're called, Greg thoughts.
0: Yeah.
3: Yeah.
0: So, all right, when you run a porta-potty business,

0: Yeah.
1: Like, oh, well, we're doing some construction and we need to rent a fence. Well, you called the right place.
2: Fences.
1: And somebody comes out there and they rent you a fence. Random.
2: Yeah.
3: So random. And I had a near identical thing the other day where I saw this building that was getting ready to be demolished. It was about 5, maybe 6 stories tall. The entire building was covered in a plastic tarp. And I had that thought. Somewhere out there is a company that makes these plastic tarps big enough to cover a building.
4: And they have a storage area to keep all those tarps, Greg.
1: It's in a public restroom, and you know where they keep the ass gaskets?
2: Yeah.
1: The toilet seat covers. There's a name of a company on there. And I had a thought to myself, there's a company that manufactures
3: these
1: holders for ass gaskets.
3: Right.
2: So how did your grandfather make his fortune? Well, you know, toilets.
1: I'm saying there's so here's the thing, there's so much out there.
2: Oh yeah.
3: That you a lot of times
1: you don't even think about it. You we always hear about Apple and about Amazon and things like that. But there's rent-a-fence.
2: Yeah.
1: Right?
4: Well, just look at the room.
1: Random little companies.
3: Absolutely. And they probably make billions.
4: Yeah, that you'll be sitting in today. Just look at every little tiny thing in that room.
1: Yeah, there's a company that made that or that makes
3: like
1: that.
3: Light switch plates or something like that.
0: Or the urinal cakes.
2: Yeah.
0: Little things.
3: Yeah. Oh, yeah.
4: Shout out.
1: Well, it's like I know people who listen all the time get really annoyed when we, you know, remind people how something like DUIQ, how that works.
3: Yeah.
1: Like, here's how the game is played and blah, blah, blah, blah. And it's because, and it truly is a real thing, there are new people every day who are listening. That also means that there's other people who aren't listening anymore. It's like this ebb and flow of things. But as long as we've been doing this, it's always interesting when you run into people, and man, they have, not only have they never heard of, and these are people that are in the same industry or whatever, that maybe have never even heard of your station or your show or whatever, or just out in public especially, like there's so much untapped potential for anybody who does anything.
4: Yep.
1: You know, it really, really, like as you get so caught up in your own little world or universe and you kind of think that's all that there is.
2: Yep.
1: And people, that's why the me and all my friends thing. You think that that's everything. There's so much more beyond
2: your little group,
1: your little circle or your city or even your state, your country.
2: Yeah.
1: It's this big, untapped, not even untapped, but like there's so much potential out there. I'm sure rent-a-fence has been around for God knows how long. Right? It's probably been around for 100 years. I don't know.
2: It just wasn't in your orbit.
1: I'm like, wow, I guess I never really thought like.
4: They've been renting fences.
1: They've been renting fences.
2: You want picket? You want barbed? What do you want?
3: What do you need?
1: And it was weird. I had a moment. I'm like, wow, you know, like that really, I found it to be inspiring.
3: Uh-huh.
1: Right, about like it's just about getting the word out there to other people who might find Guess Who's Gas funny or or whatever it is your business does. I was thinking about a couple friends of mine who own businesses, and they get, you know, frustrated because like one friend in particular is in the restaurant business, and that's a tough one. That's a tough one getting the word out. And he's a newer, you know, a newer owner of this particular restaurant, and like just getting the word out. Even though the place has been there a while, about what's new, what's different, why should you come now? Even if you've been there years before, things are different now. This is what we have now. It's a really weird high thought.
2: It's definitely a high thought.
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3: 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Woody, Greg, hey. Menace, yeah. Gina Grad.
4: Hi.
3: We got Seabass, Sammy's here, Morgan's Hello. Here. We are The Woody Show. 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Send us a text over to 22987. And despite where you're living right now, are you considering or would you consider moving to a different state altogether?
4: Oh,
3: mm-hmm. I certainly would.
5: Maybe.
3: 1,000%.
5: I would never say never.
3: But do you want to know what the worst states to live in are?
4: I'm curious.
5: Yes, okay. I could
3: this
5: guess.
3: This is a very big asterisk. Consider the source.
4: Okay. All right. Okay.
3: This is according to CNBC.
4: Okay.
5: All right.
3: Okay. They say it's based on factors like inclusiveness and civil rights laws.
6: Oh, then I don't know.
3: Now, this whole thing did point out, like, because somebody looked into, like, this ranking.
5: Uh-huh.
3: Inclusiveness played arguably the biggest part in their rankings.
4: Oh, babe. Okay.
3: Worker protections, air quality, healthcare access, and then crime rate. Okay. I would have had that in a different order, but okay.
4: All right. It's an afterthought.
3: Deciding on where to live.
5: Can we guess?
6: Okay.
3: Sure.
5: Mississippi?
3: The worst states. Mississippi, not in the top 10.
4: Really? It's got to be Texas.
3: Texas is at number 2.
4: Oh, wow.
3: But I know so many people move to Texas.
5: Everybody's flocking there.
3: And they love it. Same with Tennessee. They love it. Those are number 1 and number 2 on the list. Tennessee, number 1, is the worst state to live in. Texas, number 2. Okay.
5: All right.
3: But just the fact that Texas has no state income tax,
5: that
3: makes it pretty great in my book.
5: That's attractive.
3: Yeah. Indiana, number 3. Louisiana, number 4.
5: Utah?
3: You got Georgia, then Utah.
5: Okay.
3: Missouri, Alabama, Oklahoma, and then Arkansas.
4: Okay.
3: Now, according to CNBC, the 5 best states to live in, Vermont, Maine, New Jersey, Minnesota, and Connecticut.
4: Okay. We have very good things.
3: So
5: Maine looks nice.
4: Maine looks beautiful.
5: But too cold.
3: Maine is mega boring.
7: It's quaint.
4: I went on a lighthouse tour there. Yeah, you see one lighthouse, you see them all.
5: Right.
3: Yeah, I mean, it's one of those things. It's pretty. See it once, and then you never have to go back ever again.
6: I like to do it one time.
3: I felt that way about Alaska. We went there for that Disney cruise.
4: It ruled.
3: Salt. Good, we're good. Yeah. I'll never need to go to Alaska again. I'm all Alaska'd out.
5: I want to go back.
3: 877-44-WOODY. 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
3: And we are into another new hour. Insensitivity training for a politically correct world. My name is Woody. That is Greg Dorey.
4: Hi, Woody.
3: We've got Menace.
5: What is up? Hi.
3: He is our social media director.
4: Yeah.
3: Follow us on social media. You can look for us there at The Woody Show. A social media thing for you. There's yes. Gina Grant.
6: Hi.
3: Phone's open, 877-44-WOODY. Text 22987. Remember when everyone would update their status on social media?
6: Oh, every
5: yeah.
6: second.
5: Yeah.
3: Right. Well, that's pretty much over. And just in general, social media, according to some new numbers, 55% of people are posting less overall on social media than they did 5 years ago.
6: Yeah, mm-hmm. I definitely am.
3: Biggest reason for you.
6: It's
7: for posting less?
6: Yeah, yeah. I'm just bored. It doesn't matter.
7: You just don't know what to post or what to caption it. Sometimes I have a good picture. I'm like, oh, this might be nice, but I don't know what to say
6: POV,
7: about it.
6: That yeah. feeling yeah. when you yeah, eat right. breakfast. Yeah.
7: Yeah, pray for me. Anymore. I'm in the hospital.
3: Yeah. The biggest reason people are on less now and posting less, political arguments, endless doom scrolling, and then just concerns about privacy. Did you see that? Instagram already pulled the plug on that, like where you can just put someone's Instagram handle on there and make AI images.
6: Oh, yeah. That was fast.
3: Yeah.
7: That lasted a week. Short-lived.
3: That did not go over well. Yeah, we were talking to Rich on tech about that, and Gina was already messing with it. I don't see, like, first of all, why is that a good idea?
6: It's not.
3: You know? No. Like, let's make more fake images of people that it's not even your own image.
6: Yeah.
3: You could just go on there and add The Woody Show and whatever, just pick whatever you wanted. And the fact that people were automatically enrolled in it, it wasn't even something you opted into.
7: Right, you had to opt out.
3: Correct.
4: Well, here's the issue. I worked in some of these offices, and a lot of these tech guys, they live in their own bubble. And they think, like, oh, this is cool. And, yes, in reality, it's a cool function. But they don't think about, like, the actual general public and, like, how their response will be. So the problem is they come out with these features and don't even think about how the public would react to it at all. Well, and then that's why sometimes they have people hired within their companies that teach them about, like, what's cool and what the general public actually feels about stuff like this. But sometimes they disregard that.
6: But besides Greg.
3: Sounds like the government.
6: Yeah. And besides Greg, who is on record saying, go for it. I don't think anybody else wants to get, like, revenge porn. You know, like draw Gina naked and like
4: but
6: make her
4: think,
6: look.
4: I mean, that's
3: Instagram
4: not going to happen on.
3: That.
4: That's not going to happen on Meta.
3: Not on
6: you
3: Instagram.
6: No.
4: No.
3: You can't even do that with ChatGPT.
4: Yeah, you could maybe do it on Grok.
6: Oh.
3: Maybe on Grok, but there's
6: yeah,
3: a bunch.
6: Yeah, Greg, I'm still working on that. Yeah.
7: When I said I wanted to have a porn image,
6: yeah,
7: made
6: like a
7: of
6: good
7: me.
6: One. Uh-huh.
7: Yeah,
6: a really
7: if
6: good
7: it,
6: one.
7: If it had gave me a rocking body and a massive ween, go for it.
3: It would do it, but there's a lot of things that it won't do that are way more innocuous. Like I've typed things in there like, hey, create an image using this photo of this person, blah, blah, blah, blah, blah. And it won't do it based on ethical reasons. I'm like, and I'm not up to no good. It was just a friend and I'm making a joke and you know, whatever. I wasn't trying to out to get somebody or I tell you, that is a thing I've noticed more and more about myself, that as I'm reading different things and about information and all these, and I've never been a person who's been all that concerned because I've got nothing to hide, you know, like there's nothing that I'm trying to keep under wraps or whatever. But man, the ease at which someone can easily just construct something that looks and sounds so very real about anybody they want to. And so the idea of, you know, and I know it sounds super paranoid because it is, and I don't necessarily think this is what's going to happen, but you hear about, you know, people being concerned about the government. You've said something they don't like, so therefore they can basically just create something using all of these tools or information that even though you weren't somewhere, now they have things that they can do to...
7: You were at dinner with...
3: Stitch something together and make it...
6: Epstein.
3: Yeah, based on stuff that is already... You know, there was a really crazy video from, what was it, 1998 or 1999, something like that, late 90s, about how good the surveillance was then, like what the intelligence you know, community was able to do back then, close to 30 years ago. And they showed how they traced this one car from a parking lot to over here and over here, stitching together all these different images. And that was almost 30 years ago.
4: Yeah, like when they had those, I forgot, it was like 7 or 9 inmates that got out just recently that were on the run. And they were able to capture a lot of them. And they asked, like, how'd you do it? And they're like, oh, we have facial recognition, but we don't really make it that public.
3: Yeah. Well, they, I know I've brought the example up a number of times. I was always blown away with how they were able to track down the Boston Marathon bombing. Yeah.
7: That was so cool. Yeah.
3: With all different cell phone videos
6: and hundreds of thousands of people. Yeah.
3: But for a guy who is like totally, you know, paranoid about the idea that you could be wrongfully accused of something. Right. And my whole thing is like, well, if you really didn't do it, there's no evidence that you did it because you really didn't do it. All this stuff about circumstantial or that there's no real smoking gun or, but with how easy it is. And just last week before they decided to pull the plug, it was so easy. Gina did one.
6: Yeah.
3: With her and Rich DeMuro, our Rich on Tech correspondent.
6: Very real.
3: Yeah. Just by typing a quick little prompt into it's.
4: Yeah.
6: But
4: look,
6: isn't
4: I wasn't robbing that bank. I was in the studio with Rich.
3: Yeah, but how do you, like if somebody has evidence that they weren't somewhere, not that you need to prove your innocence. The idea is that your guilt is what's supposed to be proven, right? Mm-hmm. But to prove that you weren't somewhere, to go, no, I wasn't in this neighborhood. I was at home or I was at a friend's house, blah, blah, blah, blah, blah. You know, like you could easily create a piece of evidence that shows that you were somewhere else.
6: Yeah.
7: Right.
3: So it goes the other way too.
6: Well, and then
3: so
6: I was thinking,
3: how do they say, oh, well, this is the truth and this is the one that's AI'd and made up.
6: Well, or you don't even have to go
3: that
6: far.
3: What becomes the document or the picture or the thing of record?
6: But these days, couldn't you just do all the crazy things and be like, AI, that was AI.
3: Well, for like, the general public, but I'm talking more of like at a court of law.
6: But that's what I'm saying. Like if somebody has actually me robbing a bank, I could be like, somebody just made that on AI.
4: Well,
6: and just dismiss it.
4: It's up to the jury to decide, okay, that you're telling the truth.
6: Exactly.
4: That is AI. And
3: but
4: we know how juries are.
3: But isn't there a way like some kind of digital
7: watermark?
3: Something in.
2: Yeah, like on the back end to go, oh, this is AI.
3: Right. Yeah. How people can go to like the metadata of a photograph and get a whole bunch of information about exactly 100%. Where know okay well this is it
4: luckily,
3: would have to be proven to be I see that how well, do you prove it
4: hopefully that third party is on your side.
7: See, I'm thinking of it in less terms of illegal activity and just more like relationship jealousy. If your husband Gina saw a photo of you with another guy that
4: Rich.
7: Was AI. Yeah, Rich.
6: Yeah, Rich. Yeah.
7: Why are you hanging out with Rich so much?
6: Yeah.
7: Oh, this is AI.
6: Yeah, exactly.
7: But what if he doesn't believe you? It's not necessarily a court case. It's more of a relationship jealousy thing.
6: Yeah, and I put in ChatGPT, is there metadata to show that something's AI? And it said, sometimes, but it's not reliable. So that doesn't make me feel any better.
3: Right. Yeah, and the court, you know how the court of public opinion goes, too.
6: Yeah.
3: Not that, I don't really care about that as much. I care about like what would really be important.
6: You care about a prison sentence,
3: which would be like you have to answer for something, and you and for all sake of argument here, you are telling the truth.
6: Yeah.
3: You really didn't do whatever it was. You really have what you are showing as evidence that you weren't doing or weren't at the place that was in question is all legit. But you're up against a pile of completely, fabricated, AI'd. All this digital information, which can easily be manipulated by the people, whether it's, the law enforcement, the government, or whoever wants to point the finger at somebody to make the rest of the public feel better, they can easily just couple clicks and it's done.
7: Mm-hmm.
6: Yeah.
3: Scapegoat. Like that's the stuff as you read more about these things and you see more about, what they're doing, that while the technology is cool and I love it. I mean, I love technology. I think technology makes our lives so much easier in so many ways, but also it ramps up the anxiety. Maybe it's Big Pharma, Greg.
7: Because
3: they want to sell more anxiety drugs.
7: Yeah. Oh, yeah.
3: Because now everybody's on the edge, and so it's just Big Pharma. It's behind the push.
7: Anxiety drugs and boner pills.
4: Nice.
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18: 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Alex Gowan patented hypnosis. 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
32: 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We've got sunny skies the rest of the day in St. Louis. There's a high of 92 today and a low of 70.
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0: It's Tuesday afternoon, and before this 3 o'clock hour is done, we will have given away another pair of tickets to go see the Black Keys. 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Today we're talking about that that big locomotive, the steam locomotive. They call it the Big Boy.
2: Mm-hmm. Oh, yeah.
0: And it's been making its way across the country. Some of my friends in Pittsburgh just saw it a couple days ago. Mm-hmm. All these people are like lining the tracks everywhere
3: to get
0: a glimpse of it. I guess I never really realized just how in the trains some people are.
1: Yeah. Oh, yeah.
0: Like, I knew there were people that collected or did, like, the train layouts in their basements and stuff,
3: right.
0: Like model train people. But I didn't figure they were in the numbers that they are.
3: It's strange.
0: There's a lot more than I thought.
4: Dude, trains are cool.
2: Trains are so back.
4: Especially when they have a food cart. Oh, hell yeah.
0: You mean like when you're traveling
3: like you're
0: a long distance?
3: On one.
4: Yeah, yeah.
0: Yeah, so not like not like taking the light rail.
3: Yeah,
0: right?
3: Riding on one's fine.
4: Yeah.
3: I get as excited about that as I would tap water, you know? Like,
0: yeah, so
3: they're just there.
0: So years ago, my wife was going from St. Louis to Chicago to go see some friends. And she thought it'd be like a fun idea to take the train.
2: Oh, yeah.
3: Change of pace, yeah.
0: She said it was the worst decision she ever made.
2: Really?
0: She said it was so hella boring.
2: Oh.
4: You got to get on the good cart.
3: Like a sleeper car and everything.
0: Yeah. Yeah, you need the food cart.
3: Yes.
4: Yep.
0: As Menace calls it. Mm-hmm. Yes, this big boy. It looks cool. It's very old timey.
2: Yeah. Mm-hmm.
0: Big steam locomotive or whatever.
2: Fun.
3: I'll look at it, photos of it.
0: But it was such a topic this morning on the Rich Show. They even titled the episode today, "We Are Now Plug Brothers."
2: Okay.
0: So you can check that out. The official formation of the Plug Brothers. What exactly does that mean? Find out. 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It's Story of the Year. 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
1: And Gina Grad's got the trending news headlines.
2: Well, since peace with Iran looks less and less likely, the U.S. has reimposed a naval blockade around the Strait of Hormuz. So under this plan, ships from countries other than Iran would still be able to pass through.
3: Allegedly.
2: And then the U.S. would collect a 20% fee on the cargo moving through the strait in exchange for, you know, providing security. So
3: allegedly.
2: So basically,
4: that's all going to happen.
2: You can think about it like this. Like, the U.S. is the Strait of Hormuz's pimp. It gets a percentage of all the johns that pass through, or, you know, we're like the protection for the mob, whatever you like.
3: Allegedly.
2: And there's some chaos in Maine where a Colombian national was shot while reportedly trying to run down ICE officers. There's a video out there. It's pretty raw. You see the driver dragged from the car, cuffed. According to the report, he accelerated toward the ICE agents at an intersection before the officer shot at him, and he didn't make it. He was pronounced dead. Then Homeland Security Secretary Mark Wayne Mullen came out later and said that the guy who was shot wasn't even the target of the operation. So the whole thing's a mess, and they're moving forward with an investigation. And Major League Baseball held its annual Home Run Derby last night in Philly, and I thought of you guys because I know how exciting you think it is.
4: Well, watching it. Mm-hmm. Yeah, watching on TV is cool.
2: Yeah, I did actually enjoy watching it. This time with limited at-bats. But here's the thing. If you're down to your last at-bat and you keep hitting homers, you can keep swinging. So here's what happened. The hometown crowd was super hyped because of Kyle Schwarber made it to the finals. But then things didn't go as planned. Jordan Walker of the St. Louis Cardinals had everything going against him. All the Philly fans booing him. Yeah. He was down to his last at bat.
4: Didn't they boo a kid too or something like that?
2: But he dropped the ball.
4: Yeah. That's so Philly.
2: It was hilarious.
5: It's called life, kid.
2: But then he went on a run with six homers in a row to take home the Derby crown and send Philly fans home pissed. He also made $1 million, by the way, which is more than his current salary. So,
4: oh, that's funny.
2: Hell yeah.
4: So he made more from one night of the Home Run Derby.
2: Of just doing awesome stuff.
4: Wow, that's funny.
2: Yeah.
6: I kind of agree with you guys. You said being there in person is boring, but watching on TV is cool. I kind of feel the same way about hockey games. I love watching them on TV, but when you're in person, it's shockingly quiet.
4: Really?
2: It is quiet.
6: Yeah.
4: No, I love it.
6: It's pretty quiet.
5: Like the WWE. You think it's going to be like all this crowd noise.
2: Like gladiators.
5: Dude, when you're there, it's so quiet.
4: I love going to hockey games more than I like watching them on TV, and I love watching them on TV.
2: I
4: don't know. I think it depends on where you go, like what arena you're into.
2: Yeah.
4: Some arenas do better at the in-game stuff.
5: Yes.
2: Like if you're hyped.
4: There's more of a vibe. Vegas does a great job. I think Pittsburgh does a great job. The LA Kings do a great job. I thought for being a brand new team, the Salt Lake City Mammoth, the Utah Mammoth, I thought they did a great job when I went to go see one of their games recently.
2: You love their Zamboni.
4: Oh, the Zamboni's the dumbest thing. They cartooned it out, Jeff. Yeah, I don't know if you've seen it. Yeah,
5: I haven't seen
6: like a woolly mammoth.
4: Look up Utah Mammoth Zamboni.
2: Nice. Mamboni.
6: It's just fun.
7: It's pretty cool. Like,
2: it's cute.
4: Like that's the thing. And Sammy's going like, oh, it's cute. Like, that's not hockey.
2: It's cute.
4: That's not hockey. Hockey's not supposed to be cute. Hockey's missing teeth and bleeding on the ice and then getting right back in the game.
2: Yeah. This thing looks like it should be in a parade.
4: Yeah.
5: It looks like it should be an Ice Age, the cartoon.
2: Yeah.
5: It's so stupid.
2: It's adorbs.
4: No, if they're using that for Disney on ice,
2: then it rules.
4: Then it's appropriate. Not for hockey, dude. This is hockey.
5: Yeah.
4: And not even kids hockey. This is pros.
5: Yeah.
4: Professionals.
5: Recently, I was just at Petco Park seeing the Padres versus the Blue Jays. And when the Blue Jays like got a home run and like three other people like walked in for a home run, you could hear a pin drop. It was so quiet in there, you know, because the hometown team is not getting the home runs. And you're just thinking like, damn, I'm in a massive place with thousands of people and it's so quiet.
2: Mm. Well, let's talk about something that really is a big deal. It's back. After a 6-year absence, Olive Garden has announced the return of the Never-Ending Pasta Pass.
4: No. Where's Seabass? Yeah. He got one of those things.
2: I forgot about him. Yeah. Well, the pass is good for 13 weeks starting at the end of August, and it's for unlimited pasta and breadsticks, plus a few other things. And they're only selling 10,000 of these, and they're going to be for $100. And for an extra $15, you can also get the soup and salad.
4: Yeah, I think that's what he got, too.
2: I would.
6: The whole thing.
5: Why?
2: The dressing is so good.
4: Yeah. What do you mean, why? He did it as a challenge. He did it as a challenge to see if he didn't even get one.
2: Yeah.
4: And so he made it. He always needs a project.
2: And
4: he needs a project. And so he made it his mission to get one of the Never-Ending Pasta Passes. did it, was like online, did the whole thing.
6: All
4: got it
6: ate.
4: Legit. It wasn't like just sent to him.
2: Like third party. Or
4: no, no. He was one of the people early enough and he got it. And then he used it and he was doing reviews.
2: Of course
4: of the was. Of the pods. I think we still probably have some of those videos that
2: I'd
4: are
2: like
4: still online.
2: I'd like to see that. Because like him and everybody else, everybody's just there to bankrupt the house.
4: Yeah. But yeah. He thought it was actually, I mean, you thought it was a pretty cool thing.
2: Well, yeah, it's unlimited. So if you want it, it is only available for a limited time and they sell out in minutes.
4: Yeah, real quick.
2: So get ready. The passes go on sale Thursday. Well,
4: especially with the prices these days.
6: Oh, yeah. Well, the day Seabass got his pass, he was in good shape. And now look at him.
2: Yeah. Right. That's what happens.
0: Did he like
2: unlimited pasta pass.
4: Like he beat the house.
6: Oh, yeah, I think he almost bankrupted them.
2: Yeah. Well, that's what's going on, Woody.
4: All right. Thank you very much, Gina Grad.
2: Yep.
4: More Woody Show next. Hang on.
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0: It's Architects, Broken Mirror, 105.7 The Point, Everything Alternative. We are the Woody Show. Looking for caller 10 right now. 314-624-DUDE is the phone number. That's 314-624-DUDE. Or from the Illinois side, 618-398-DUDE. We got tickets to go see the Black Keys on Sunday at the Factory up for grabs. 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But on the other end of the phone call are the free tickets.
1: Yeah.
0: So start there, and if you don't win them, then go to the website. You can buy them. 314-624-DUDE. That's 314-624-DUDE. Or from the Illinois side, 618-398-DUDE.

0: Jeremiah. Welcome back. Kind of a bummer, man. Well, good news, bad news for Tom Segura.
1: Yeah, I just saw that.
0: Yeah, the good news is that Tom's been killing it, man. His Netflix show, that Bad Thoughts show that you guys have been talking about.
1: Oh, God. It's one of the greatest things I've ever seen.
0: Got an Emmy nomination
1: for
0: Outstanding Short-Form Comedy, Drama, or Variety Series. Bad news, he and his wife, Christina, they're getting divorced.
1: Yeah.
2: Isn't that crazy?
0: That's a bummer.
2: I didn't see that coming.
3: I thought something was off because I listened to their podcast,
0: yeah,
3: Your Mama's House, and they seemed to not know, like, current things happening in each other's lives when they were talking on the podcast.
0: Well, they haven't done an episode together the last few months, according to the article, which I never put two and two together. I just see clips, from the podcast. They're still going to do the podcast. They're going to continue co-hosting the show. They also, co-own that the production company, YMH Studios, Your Mom's House Studios, which has been doing really well.
1: Yeah.
0: Oh, produces all the, Two Bears podcast, Bert's podcast, I think
3: specials.
0: All those different. Yeah, they do.
3: I think Bert's podcast is actually separate.
0: Oh, really? Because it's under the banner. Like, if you look at the Your Mom's House banner.
3: His Bert cast?
0: There's a picture of Bert on there.
3: Yeah, well, I'm
0: assuming,
3: sure for,
0: maybe
3: two
0: for
3: bears.
0: The Two Bears thing.
3: Yeah.
0: Oh, speaking of bears, we have a report from Anchorage, Alaska, where a black bear wandered into a shopping mall, Menace.
1: Adorable.
3: Sweet.
0: So, your favorite, wild animals showing up in places they're not supposed to be, and malls.
3: Awesome.
0: This bear walks into the mall, eats a peach, visited a barber shop,
2: nice,
0: and then left the mall a little personal gift before leaving.
1: That's so cute.
0: Pretty funny. Let's go to a clip here from a local flamer who was on the scene.
4: It was my first run-in with a bear. It was pretty scary. My coworker, who's cutting hair in front of me, she yelled, "Bear." I looked up from my phone, and the bear was walking into the barbershop right next to me. I could have pet it. It was that close. A couple people were going big to scare him out of the grocery store. He came back around to the barbershop again, but by that time, we were able to run back, lock the door, and then we were watching him from the window. That's when he used the restroom in the hallway. It was pretty wild.
3: Hell yeah. Dude, once he gets out of Alaska, he's going to meet a lot more bears. Am I right?
1: Get him.
0: Yeah. Oh, Menace, and from USA Today, Gen Z is fueling a major resurgence of indoor malls.
3: Sweet.
0: Seeking in-person social connections and tactile shopping experiences to combat digital fatigue.
2: Oh,
3: sweet.
2: Okay.
0: I'm reading from the article, if you can't tell.
2: No.
3: Support it.
0: Industry data shows shoppers between 18 and 24 years old make up 62% of their general merchandise purchases in physical stores, with overall indoor mall traffic increasing 4.5% year over year. So Menace's dream of malls becoming popular again.
1: They're more like entertainment spaces.
3: Yeah. Restaurants.
1: Restaurants is what I go to the mall for.
2: Well, and then there's like, what are they called? The rooms that you have to get out of that are so annoying.
0: Escape rooms.
2: Oh, that kind of, like, there's
0: activities there. I think
2: that's kind
0: of over.
2: Yeah. They're still in the malls,
3: What I'm
2: though.
3: Seeing at malls more and more now are the VR rooms.
2: Yeah, like, so that's what I'm saying, like activity spaces.
3: It's, and I think there's like a big chain called Sandbox that they're putting everywhere, but... Yeah, it's just
0: Which
3: like you put on VR headsets.
0: Oh, same. This is the same thing?
3: Yeah.
0: Sandbox?
3: Yeah, they're like the chain that they're popping up in a lot of malls. But
2: So instead of just straight up retail spaces?
3: Yeah.
0: Well,

0: That I know.
1: Familiar.
2: Yeah, yeah, other, I mean, other bands have done the same kind of thing, but like you get like some punk band who just shows up at a Denny's.
3: That sounds great.
2: And they're playing inside the Denny's. That stuff's kind of fun.
3: Yeah.
4: Well, yeah, the having a DJ at like a not a normal type, you know, club or anything has become super popular. I saw Diplo performed at a taqueria like a couple months ago, and that was super
2: also
4: fun.
2: His kid graduated what? Not high school.
3: No, it was like kindergarten.
4: Yeah.
2: Yeah, Diplo was DJing his son's kindergarten graduation.
4: It was awesome.
2: It's pretty
3: hilarious.
2: Cool.
3: Yeah.
2: 877-44-WOODY. Text us, check in, 22987. 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
11: Hey, yeah.
10: World Cup. When's that wrap up? Here soon, huh?
12: Yeah, this weekend.
10: This weekend. Now, people have been loving the food. They come here, you know, for the soccer, but maybe stay for the food.
13: Mm-hmm. For the ranch.
10: Everybody's been talking about the ranch. The Europeans especially, they love that ranch. the Chicago classic food, Chicago-style pizza, the Chicago Italian beef sandwiches, all that kind of stuff.
14: Mm-hmm.
10: Bucky's has made a big impression.
12: Yes.
10: Abundant ice. Like just having ice everywhere available.
13: Oh, yeah. Ice in anything.
12: It's like, pretty hard to get ice.
10: The people coming here to visit for World Cup loving the big gulps and Taco Bell, Chipotle, biscuits and gravy.
13: Oh, they're not going to be able to fit on the seats back.
10: You know who else has gotten a lot of positive reviews? And I think we take it for granted here. Waffle House.
13: Uh-huh.
12: Oh, hell yeah, bro.
10: I love Waffle House. Then just Lager. Because you know, soccer fans in Boston, they actually consume so much in the early days of the World Cup. That the Boston Sam Adams tap room sold out.
13: God, that's so funny.
14: I love Sam Adams.
10: Yeah, they say Scottish visitors, the biggest when it comes to drinking the lager. But yeah, we take a lot of this stuff, American culture, we take it for granted, man.
14: People
10: come here and they love the ranch.
12: Yeah.
10: You know, they love a good big gulp.
14: Do you think there'll be a ranch explosion in Europe now? I mean, why not?
12: I think so.
14: If you're hitting
10: you've
14: Valley,
10: got water, you've got freezers.
14: Yeah, exactly.
10: Yeah. Do it. Also, World Cup edition of People Were Asked. do you think you could score a penalty kick goal against a professional goalkeeper?
11: Hell
14: no.
10: Me neither.
14: No way.
10: But overall, like if you take everybody into account, overall 28% of people think they could. That is way too high.
15: Yeah, maybe, because isn't it something about like the goals are so big that the goalie has to anticipate which way you're going to kick before you even kick it and just dive?
14: They
15: so
14: could still
15: maybe.
14: Stop it.
11: Yeah.
10: Broken down by generation, 43% of Gen Zers think they could beat the pro.
14: Hell
10: 37% of millennials think they could do it. 26% of Gen Xers, only 12% of baby boomers think they can.
11: I would like to try, though.
14: It would be fun to try.
10: Fun.
14: But no way.
10: What do you think? Could you do it? Yes or no? Over to 22987. It's Everything Alternative. It's 105.7 The Point.

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1: I've never and have no desire to and do not know how to bake cookies from scratch.
2: The other thing, as a full-grown adult,
3: it's kind of embarrassing. I don't know how to
2: drive a stick.
4: All right, so people were asked a bunch of questions about something very important. Macaroni and cheese.
5: Oh, that is important.
4: I know.
6: Hot button issue.
4: Now, everybody's got their own thing, how they prefer it. You know, whether it's a quick thing, you're going to do one of the boxed, either, you know, Velveeta or Kraft. And people have a way to zhuzh it up or
6: always
4: make it more, as Greg would say, restaurant-y.
6: Restaurant-y. Add more cheese.
4: Things. Yeah, or Menace's thing with Kraft mac and cheese. He says skip the milk altogether and just use butter.
7: Butter.
4: Just all just butter.
7: Butter and then the cheese powder, just mix it together.
4: And then that's it.
7: So good.
4: So people were asked a bunch of questions about mac and cheese. The goal was to figure out each element so you can make the perfect mac and cheese.
5: Okay.
4: So these are the normal by the numbers. So they start with, obviously, noodles. So would you go with spirals, the classic, like, curved bent elbow. Noodles, like the elbows, or shells?
6: Classic.
7: Elbow.
5: I like a spiral. I'm a shell person.
4: See, I would go with either just the regular curved or, like, either Kraft or Velveeta, but I think I would just go regular.
5: But here's the thing. Elbow. Spiral keeps, there's more places for the cheese to cling to.
8: The elbow is a waste of space, surface area wise.
5: Yeah, it doesn't stay on.
4: Well, spirals were the clear winner.
5: Yes.
4: 55% went with that, then followed by the elbows, then the shells. The cheese, would you like to go like a Monterey Jack, Havarti, Munster, Gouda kind of thing, like a mixture kind of thing, or just straight cheddar?
6: Cheddar.
5: Yeah, keep it simple.
4: Yeah, give me the cheddar. That was number one by far. Let's see. Spices. Now, the most popular suggestions, pepper, dry mustard, paprika, which I think is kind of a waste of time.
6: Agreed. Total of waste.
4: Salt, Dijon mustard, garlic powder. Yeah. That'd be good. Never even thought about garlic powder.
5: Oh, really?
4: Which is weird. You thought that would, you know, I love.
5: Throw that in there.
4: Yeah, I love garlic on pretty much anything. Onion powder, you can throw some of that stuff in there. Now, there were some other things that I had never thought of either. Some people boil the noodles in chicken stock.
5: I always think about it, and I never end up doing it because it makes it nice and flavorful.
4: And then adding something like Worcestershire sauce or pesto.
5: Oh, I wouldn't do that.
6: No,
5: I wouldn't
6: add pesto.
4: No pesto. The Worcestershire is good. That's good, really? Especially with a sharp cheddar. If you do like a sharp, sharper cheddar.
8: Yeah, it's like a touch of soy sort of thing. Yeah.
5: And don't sleep on the Dijon. It gives it a little tang.
4: Because like, if you go to the melting pot and you get the cheese fondue, they add a little like garlic, Worcestershire. Like a little like lager.
6: I was gonna say, what about beer?
4: Yeah, they add a little bit of that in there. Yeah, like a beer cheese. Wow.
5: Yeah, just imagine dumping all of your macaroni into the fondue.
4: Yeah,
5: how great that would be.
4: Like a beer cheese mac and cheese.
5: Yeah, amazing.
4: That'd be pretty good.
6: Gina and I were talking about this, speaking of pasta, the other day. When you go to a restaurant and they have on the menu something fancy and you want to be fancy, like butternut squash ravioli or lobster ravioli, never order it because you get what? Four raviolis.
5: You get four deflated raviolis.
6: And then you could put it under a microscope and they're not filled with anything.
5: Yeah, whenever you get a ravioli at a restaurant, where they don't pile them, they're just like, there's like four on a plate. Yeah. I'm like, this is a waste. Yeah.
6: Total waste. Like, hey, restaurant industry, what is your deal with raviolis?
7: Dude, I totally forgot. Fat Sammy, we're sharing fat stories, and last night you almost ripped your boyfriend's arm off because you wanted to eat all the mac and cheese.
9: And I did eat all the mac and cheese. I was making a box of macaroni and cheese, and he said, are you going to eat all of that? And I said, yes. Why, did you want some? And he said, maybe. I said, then you should make your own box.
5: Because
9: this is mine.
4: This isn't going to last.
7: This is mine.
5: The entire box.
6: Why didn't you just throw in two boxes?
9: Well, that's what I told him. Throw in the other box.
4: Give him some.
9: But he already ate something else, and he was just still hungry after wanting to eat my dinner with macaroni and cheese.
5: Wait, but the entire box.
9: Yes.
7: Yeah,
4: I could do that.
5: I love Fat Sammy.
9: But it's not even that much.
7: But she was eating
4: it's
7: it
4: not.
7: Like
8: that's what a fat person says.
7: Yeah.
8: Always. Always.
9: And I'm not sharing.
7: She was eating it prison style, though. Like,
5: Like with their elbow wrapped around it.
9: Yeah.
4: Well, the Kraft mac and cheese, the Kraft mac and cheese is easier to get down an entire box than a box of the Velveeta.
7: Oh, yeah. Knock that out.
4: It's because the Velveeta stuff's heavier.
5: Yeah.
4: Or at least it feels.
5: The packet
4: it goes, it goes down heavier.
5: Yeah.
6: It does.
7: Nice. Well, you're probably buying the Trader Joe's brand, right?
9: It was the Trader Joe's brand, and it was the shells, and it was so good.
4: I don't know, man.
8: Have you not? She hasn't hit rock bottom yet because she's still wolfing down mac and cheese.
5: And like shooing people away who want to bite.
8: She's going to get fatter. In fact,
4: it's like you don't mess with a dog that's eating.
5: Exactly.
4: Yeah.
5: She's resource guarding.
9: Same. Lay off me. I'm starving.
4: I don't know. Sounds like the relationship could be in trouble.
5: Yeah.
6: It sounds doomed.
4: Because if she was a good woman, Greg, what she would do is she would just turn the entire pot of mac and cheese over to him.
6: Absolutely.
4: And then start on a new pot for herself.
6: But no. Yeah.
4: That's how you take care of your man, ladies.
8: If she's a good woman, she wouldn't have it to begin with because she knows she wants to keep thin for him. Come on, step one, people.
4: That's also true.
5: Yeah. Oh, my God.
7: I mean, he's already locked in. They're moved in.
4: You know what? I shouldn't be eating this.
7: Yeah.
4: I mean, over here, have some water.
8: Stick of celery.
9: The kicker is he made it for me, and I still told him he couldn't have any.
4: Wow. He even made it?
5: My God. Dude. Sam, you're so mean to him.
4: She is.
5: It hasn't changed.
8: It's a pattern of behavior.
6: Make my mac and cheese, bitch.
8: No wonder
6: I'm hungry.
4: Yeah.
6: You can't have none.
7: I'm tripping the scale at 100 pounds.
4: Yeah. I'm going to go upstairs. I'm going to get my knitting stuff together when I come back.
6: It better be here.
4: It better be on the table.
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17: 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We've got sunny skies the rest of the day in St. Louis. There's a high of 92 today and a low of 70.
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0: 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Check in over to 22987. And we're ready to check in with Tony the Whipping Boy. He's got the update on the sports. Yo, Tony.
1: Yo, Woody Show, what's going on? So last night, walking into the Home Run Derby, I'm going to be honest with you. I thought it was kind of cool that Jordan Walker was going to be a part of it. Didn't honestly expect him to get very far. But boy, did he prove me wrong. First round, 13 dingers. And I thought to myself, that was fun. No way he's going to get past the second round because he was going up against Junior Caminero from the Tampa Bay Rays, who was last year's runner-up. Well, Junior pretty much choked. All Walker needed to do was hit 6 home runs, and he did that pretty quick. So then we move on to the finals against Kyle Schwarber, Phillies fan favorite, and this dude is just pure beast. He crushes 11 home runs in the final, and then it was down to Jordan Walker. Could he shut that ugly Philadelphia crowd up? And I do mean ugly.
2: Is that enough? Jordan Walker wins it! He was a heavy underdog when the night began, an even bigger underdog after Schwarber hit 11 in the last round.
1: Something like a 450-foot bomb, and Jordan Walker is your Home Run Derby champion. He's also the first Cardinal ever to win that title. He got the trophy. He got that big, dumb-looking chain. And $1 million, which, oddly enough, is more than he's making from the Cardinals this season. I'm sure that'll change very soon. The actual All-Star game happens tonight, 7 o'clock on Fox, representing the Cardinals. Closer Riley O'Brien, of course, Jordan Walker, Yvonne Herrera, and Ollie Marmol going to be part of the coaching staff. Rest assured, tomorrow I will let you know if anything interesting happens, because, let's be honest, you're not going to watch the All-Star game. Nobody watches the All-Star game. Am I wrong?
0: No.
1: Let us know by hitting that Point mobile app or 1057thepoint.com. I'm Tony, and that's your sports.
0: All right, Tony the Whipping Boy, everybody.
3: Yeah.
0: He's not wrong. He's not. I used to watch the All-Star game, and then they try to make it more interesting. Are they still doing that, Jeff, for like whoever wins gets home field advantage?
4: I don't believe they do that anymore.
0: Yeah.
4: I can double check, but I don't believe so.
0: Yeah, that was an interesting twist for a second. All right, this is Nirvana. It is The Woody Show. 105.7 The Point.

0: with Woody on this. It's very strange. That is not good at all.
1: Oh, God.
2: It has like a tart finish.
0: It was sour.
3: Yes, there's a little bit of an aftertaste.
4: Oh, my God.
2: Yeah. Tastes like cold grease.
5: The Woody Show.
1: Sometimes we try before you buy.
6: Yeah, you're welcome.
1: So you don't waste your time or your money. You're welcome. Just one of the many services we provide.
6: It's our superpower.
1: Here at The Woody Show. Woody, Greg, Menace, Gina Grad.
2: Yeah.
1: Morgan is here.
7: Yeah.
1: So we told everybody, we updated everybody, because listeners have been asking a lot, you know, to check in, see how everything's been going. We gave them the update and everything. How are you doing?
7: I'm okay.
1: You all right?
7: Yeah.
1: Yeah. I mean, understandable. I mean, yeah. You know.
7: It's way harder than I thought it would be.
6: Yes.
7: Honestly.
6: Mm-hmm.
7: You know? I don't even know how to explain it in a way. I'm okay. It's just, I'm an emotional person to begin with.
1: Yeah.
7: So I'm just very easily triggered at the moment. And it's just a lot of unlearning, like, habits and stuff.
1: I've never gone through it. So I don't know. I mean, I can anticipate. I mean, I have a suicide pact with my dog.
7: Right.
1: So everybody,
7: yeah.
1: Right? So, you know, I've already considered how I'll do it for me, like my part of it. But like the moment I was talking to my dad about this because, you know, their dogs, man, they have all lived, like Sammy's dog.
7: Yeah.
1: Like they live forever.
2: Yeah.
1: You know,
2: they are time
1: itself. And even though they've lived so long, when the time comes, it's still so difficult.
2: Horrible.
1: Like, it makes it easier when a person lives to be, you know, 90 years old or whatever. And you go, you know, they had a good life. It still doesn't mean it doesn't suck.
2: Yeah.
1: It does suck. So like, even though, you know, it wasn't like all of a sudden, you know, in the matter of like a day or two, but like, you know, you were sort of preparing yourself. My question is, like, in that moment, like, what's the feeling? I know what the feeling is, but is it easier? Is it harder? Is it what you expected?
7: Because
1: that's the part that kind of freaks me out when I think about it.
7: I think, and thanks to you guys for suggesting to have someone come to the house versus go to a vet.
6: Yeah.
7: I would say it was easier than I thought because I have the comfort of knowing he was in his spot in the backyard that he loves, you know?
1: Yeah.
7: He was in my arms, all that stuff. So that makes it easier. I think it would be way harder to drag a dog into the vet, all the anxiety of that, and, you know, then to pay a bill as they're leaving. Like, that's just disgusting, right? So if you can do it at home, that's the only thing I think that can make it easier. And then...
1: I mean, did it bring you comfort?
7: Yeah, just
1: as
7: for
1: much
7: him.
1: As you can have?
7: Yeah, just for him. And I had people there that, you know, cared about him too. So that was awesome. And that's the only thing that's making me feel okay right now is knowing
1: was
7: that
1: was he eating beforehand?
7: Yeah.
1: So did you give him like his favorite meal?
7: Yeah, I
1: like,
7: did a bunch of bacon, chocolate, everything.
1: Yeah.
7: You know?
2: Yeah.
1: Yeah.
2: And it was kind of funny because, you know, I was talking to Morgan earlier and she said something like, if this is how I feel about a pet, I can't imagine what it's going to feel like for a human. And I said, to be honest, this is harder. This is harder for a lot of people.
1: I think so. Because at least, you know, with humans, every human's done something to piss you off.
2: And
1: you
2: just, did I say that?
1: You can just key in on
2: that. I said humans are way more complicated.
1: Because you can just key in on that. You know what I mean? Like, just think about like, you know, think about all the times it pissed you off. You
7: know, I know.
1: Person, like,
2: but
1: you know,
2: doggy, it was just perfect.
1: Yeah, right. Because the dogs, you know.
6: I was kind of glad you brought that up before I did. Because, Morgan, my family is tiny and we have had deaths in the family. And I'm not alone in my family in saying that when my first dog Rex died, it was 10 times harder than some of the humans in our family that have gone on. It's really difficult. And it's a grief that a lot of people might almost belittle because they don't get it.
2: Yes.
6: But it's insanely heavy. It's an out-of-body experience when it happens. The only thing that got me through it is time.
7: Yeah.
6: And the reason I say that, even though it's a mega cliche, time heals, because I don't believe it does.
7: It's true. I think
6: it does. The way that time helps is when I look at when my dog died, he was 11. And for his size and his breed, that's a relatively good life. And now here we are 10 years later. There's no way, no physical way he would still be alive today.
7: Right.
6: And that's the only thing that makes it easier. Kind of like a grandparent, like, oh, if my grandma was alive today, she'd be 128. So it makes it easier to accept the fact that they're gone.
7: Yeah. I even ChatGPT'd after it all happened. I had to transport the body and all that because he was so big. But
1: you had to do that?
7: Yeah. The company that I used that came to the house,
1: they
7: don't have the manpower to take such a big dog.
2: It was 160 pounds.
1: I think that might be the part that I would have the hardest time with.
7: Oh, so hard. Yeah. sitting in the back of my friend's car. Thankfully, I had help, right? But just to watch like a lifeless body,
1: yeah,
7: you know, it's just weird. But I ChatGPT'd, you know, how old was, you know, a 10-year-old Great Pyrenees? And it said he was like 94. So yeah. That makes me feel better.
2: He lived a long time.
7: 10? Like he was old.
6: That's,
7: yeah.
6: For his size, that's a good long life.
7: Yeah.
1: All right. Well, we love you.
7: Love
1: and sorry
7: you guys.
1: You're going through that.
7: It's all good.
1: Quick break. More Woody Show's next. Hang on.
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0: Did somebody say cake? Short skirt, long jacket. It is 105.7 The Point. Everything alternative. Yeah, see, that's the thing. When you go to give blood, man, you at least get cookies.
1: Mm-hmm.
0: Yeah.
1: I know.
0: Cookies.
2: Some treat. Mm-hmm.
0: And orange juice.
1: Yes.
0: I remember I was a kid, and we went to this place, and they were doing a blood drive, and I just saw the table with the cookies and the juice.
3: Yeah. Uh-huh.
0: And I went over there like it was the table at church after service.
3: Like craft service.
0: That had the church that we went to as a kid, man, they had like a giant table, and there was a big old pile of Dunkin' Munchkins.
3: Nice.
0: Like from Dunkin' Donuts on there.
4: So good.
0: And my sisters and I would just go there and just howls,
2: yep. Uh-huh.
0: You know, until they told us to, you know, F off.
3: Yeah.
0: But man, like that, so that I went to this blood drive and I didn't know any better. So I went over there. I'm helping myself to cookies and stuff. Think it's the church table. Mm-hmm. Like, no, sweetheart. This is for people who are donating blood. I'm like, wow.
3: Come here and stick your arm out.
0: Yeah. And I'm like, well, can I donate blood? They're like, no, you have to be older.
1: No.
0: Yeah. But look, it's a good thing. There's plenty of people who need that blood for a number of different reasons. But the Riz Show blood drive, they do these things all the time throughout the year. Next one is happening, on Thursday the 23rd. So that's next Thursday. 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
3: Awesome.
0: So check out the shirt. 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

0: And we want to bring Tyler in. Because Menace went and did something.
1: Yes, I did.
0: Does Tyler know about this?
1: I think he kind of has an
0: idea.
1: Because, I had to do a photo shoot with him. So.
2: Did a photo shoot.
3: Oh, yeah. Well,
1: he doesn't know exactly what happened, but why I needed these photos.
0: Well, we were talking about Tyler's tattoos. We got on a bit of a tangent. We didn't realize just how, number one, how many tattoos and what they were. He's got like Red Dead Redemption, like a status bar. He's got a pizza tattoo. He's got a Bible verse.
1: He has one that's...
2: If there's anything in his life that he remotely likes, tattoo.
0: Do you have your name on you at all?
4: No, I do not.
0: Okay. Mm-hmm. Well, our friend Tony the Whipping Boy had his, at one point, either his name or initials, like three or four different times.
1: Mm-hmm. Yeah.
2: Because you might forget your name.
5: Who am I?
0: Yeah.
4: So different times.
0: Menace went to a tattoo convention.
1: I did. And
0: so these are people who love tattoos.
1: Yeah. And I brought three photos of, you know, his most talked about tattoos. And I just showed them to the crowd and the people there and tried to get their thoughts.
0: Yeah. These are tattoo people.
1: Yeah. These are
0: tattoo aren't people who are opposed to tattoos who are going to, you know, poo-poo it no matter what.
3: Right.
1: Yeah.
0: Yeah.
1: And so I show
0: your most
1: them,
0: fair shot.
1: Yeah, yeah. So I show them tattoo number one, which I always think is the most offensive, which is the one that is on his arm that
3: he's defensive.
1: You cannot read anything that it
0: says. That's the Bible verse?
1: That's the Bible verse.
4: It's pretty bad.
1: Yeah. Okay.
0: And what does it say again?
4: A good name is better than a fine perfume, and the day of death is better than the day of birth.
1: Yeah, so, very deep. So this is
0: is his belly button.
1: Yeah. So I asked these ladies here what they thought about the tattoo.
0: All right.
6: Honestly, it's whack. It's whack.
7: Yeah. Can you
6: I cannot even read what the it says. It's ugly.
7: Okay. On a scale of 1 to 10, what would you give it?
6: I'll give it a 2.
7: What would you give that?
6: A 0 out of 10.
1: Oh, 0. Wow.
3: That's harsh.
4: But a 0 and a 2 averages out to a 1. I'll take it. That's fine.
0: I mean, what do you give it yourself? If you're gonna self grade,
4: like a point five, it's pretty bad.
1: It's pretty bad. Like after you got it done and
4: when I got it done, I was like 22. So I looked at it.
1: Thought
4: and
1: it
4: I was thinking,
1: cool.
4: Yeah, I was like, okay, this looks cool.
0: Yeah, that's the danger about getting a tattoo so young.
3: Yeah.
2: It's a dark message.
3: A lot of bad choices.
0: You know, if I would have let my kids get tattoos, at 5 years old, my son would still have like an Elmo tattoo, which he denies to this day that he ever liked Elmo. I'm like, oh no, you did.
1: Yeah.
0: You loved Elmo.
1: So those were just some random ladies at the convention. Now, I actually found this guy. His name is Safari, and he's from the TV show Black Ink Orlando was on VH1. So this is what he thought about the tattoo.
0: All right.
7: What are your thoughts on this tattoo right here?
8: Holy
7: What do you give it on a scale of 1 to 10?
8: Negative 50.
3: Oh, no.
8: What's up, bro? It's bad. Whoever the artist is, his fucking scissors for hands. That would scissor hand tattoo. That's bad, bro. I feel sorry for them. But we can cover it up, though. But that's f***ed up. That's bad.
3: Damn.
0: That's, Edward Scissorhands was your tattoo artist.
4: I don't think anyone has ever described it like that, and that just made me laugh so hard. That was hilarious.
1: Yeah, so shout out to Safari. So,
0: All right.
1: Now I moved on to this other tattoo. Oh, well, it's like three little tattoos in one. Now it's a penguin, a otter, and a squirrel.
0: Which are his what?
3: Favorites.
0: His three favorite animals.
4: That's right. It's a beaver.
0: That's right.
1: Oh, a beaver. Sorry.
3: Can you see that?
1: Yeah, right here.
5: They're by his cankles.
1: Yeah, it's on his cankle.
2: That's kind of
0: good. Yeah, why that location for that?
4: I don't know. I just figured.
2: Out of body parts.
1: So, all right. This is the first gentleman. This is what he has to say about this tattoo here.
0: All right.
9: What does it mean exactly? Not to be that guy, but I think it'd be more like something a girl would get.
1: Yeah.
9: And then as far as placement, unless you're wearing shorts all the time, it's kind of pointless.
1: Mm-hmm.
9: I mean, if you have something, you just gotta show it off.
7: Overall, on a scale of 1 to 10, what do you give it?
9: Probably a 2.
7: Yeah.
9: Swing and a miss, but you know the swing is a swing.
0: I'm thinking like your three favorite. You love these animals. They'd be closer to your heart, maybe. Something like that. That's what I was like.
1: Yeah, he says swing and a miss, but I went back to Safari because Safari, you know, he was fun to talk to. So I asked him about the same tattoo.
0: All right.
8: That's it's a little feminine. damn, buddy. Bad. His wife probably made him get that. They probably have matching tattoos if you think about it. But it's cool. It's a dope little line tattoo. That's dope. It's not bad.
0: Morgan's okay. got that? I didn't know that.
1: No, kidding. Yeah, I mean, it's not, it's well done. You know, it's not sloppy, is the it? Tattoos. Yeah.
0: Is that right?
2: I mean, yeah. they're okay.
3: They're cute.
1: Yeah, they're very but, cute. I mean,
2: it is very feminine.
4: Yeah. I know, I just wanted it it's, to be very simplistic.
2: And the body placement, very girly.
1: Yeah.
0: You keep that part of your leg shaved so it really like pops.
3: Yeah, right.
4: Nah, you know what? The lower part of my leg doesn't really get that much.
10: No, they're woodland creatures. You want them to be like furry.
0: Yeah. All right. All right. So we're at a tattoo convention. Menace is there talking to folks at the tattoo convention with pictures of dumbass Tyler's tattoos that he told us about here recently. And the next one is the...
1: Now, the next one is the pizza
0: the
1: tattoo.
0: The pizza tattoo.
1: Now, this is the other tattoo that gets most talked about on Tyler's body.
4: Yeah.
1: And this is...
0: That's because you guys got them at the same time.
1: Yeah, we all, like a group of friends, we're in Vegas and we're like, let's all get a theme tattoo and we all got pizza tattoos. And this is what he went with. And it's a pizza slice holding a game controller.
0: Oh, I see.
1: Yeah. Kind of like with an evil face.
10: That's my favorite.
1: And this is what this group had to say about it.
0: Now, I would think that of the ones we've already, the Bible verse and then the three little animals, they're going to like this one the best.
10: Agreed.
4: Yeah.
1: Mm-hmm.
0: Because there's some, at least some kind of like artistic element to
1: it. Yeah, it doesn't look like garbage like the other.
0: Like, would they get it? That's a completely different question. Yeah. But like, as tattoos go, there's at least some
5: personality.
0: Artwork. Yeah, personality has some artistic merit to it. Here we go.
11: I like it. It's very like 80s, 70s, 80s pizza guy. He's pretty good. He's good.
12: Say, yeah, I would definitely rock that. I'm like, definitely. That is definitely the goofy type of tattoo I would rock.
7: On a scale of 1 to 10.
11: Definitely.
10: Dude, that's a 10, 11. Yeah, that's 11. An 11.
12: I was about to say 8.5, 9.
1: Okay.
11: Yeah, that's all right.
10: Also, oh, come on, it's more than that. Look at that evil little smile. No, that's like an 11.
1: Okay.
10: Just for the smile alone.
1: All right, cool.
0: Okay.
10: Do you feel so vindicated?
0: Now, when you showed them these when you showed them that tattoo, had they already seen the other ones?
1: They have.
0: Well, so we're grading maybe on a curve because they give it like an 11. You know, like maybe they're like, okay, well, look, now we're on to something.
1: I think they're sincere.
0: Yeah. Okay. Yeah, all right.
1: For sure. Now, I had to bring this tattoo to somebody else because maybe it's just that group of people that love that style
10: they're
1: tattoo.
0: Sure.
1: So I brought the piece of tattoo another person right here.
0: All right.

0: see them for yourself if you're listening at the Woody Show on Instagram. Look at our Instagram story. Now, again, the arm tattoo is the most offensive.
1: It's bad.
0: It's bad.
2: The Bible verse.
1: That will get covered up at some point.
0: I didn't want to leave this segment without at least one more review. This is what they had to say about it.
3: Right here.
4: You know, there are great cover-up jobs out there.
5: Yeah.
4: To whoever this is, I am so sorry for your... May you have a better day.
0: On a scale of 1 to 10, what do you give that?
4: Number 3 for sure.
0: 3.
5: Yeah. All right.
4: Yeah.
5: Is that a trick question? Oh, that poor guy. I'm so sorry, my friend. Oh, yikes.
3: Yes.
5: Yikes. All right. Yikes. Yeah. Well, thank you. Yeah. I'm sorry, buddy.
2: Yeah.
6: Yikes.
2: Can't win them all.
1: Like I said, that one will get covered up.
2: And that sounds like the group of people who really liked your pizza tattoo.
0: Yeah, they did.
2: Yeah.
1: So, I'll take what I can get.
2: All right. Well, there you go. Menace, nice work. Thank you for covering the tattoo convention. Tyler, cover that Bible tattoo.
0: Yeah, a lot of people are willing to help there.
2: They are. Yeah. A lot of people have ideas or places to go. You know, people that know would do a good job of
0: that.
2: I did see, you know, I love those, comment sections.
7: Oh, that's your favorite.
2: Where people, I feel like people have now turned the comment section into sport.
7: Like, yes, where they'll totally.
2: Go, please tell me, do you guys take cancellations? Yeah. You know, those types of comments are so funny. And there was this one that somebody had where it was the name Bruce. And Greg had this at one point. Didn't you have like somebody's name or something?
6: A letter.
2: Yeah.
6: Just the letter K.
2: Okay, and it was for like a person,
6: yes,
2: right, that you no longer wanted to acknowledge. Correct. And so he wanted to get like a cover up, right?
6: Right.
2: So this person had the name Bruce, and they were trying to get it covered up, and they were like the tattoo artist was showing off what they were doing, and they turned it into like attempted to turn it into a feather.
7: Okay.
2: Oh. Okay. And you could still see. It's like Homer Simpson coming out of the bushes. Like you could still see Bruce.
6: So it's feather with the name Bruce on it.
2: Yeah. Yeah. This is one of the more impressive before and before-er videos I've ever seen.
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9: Yeah.
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9: Yeah.
8: And for some reason, I picture the person who answered the door in this clip I'm about to play you to be someone kind of like Seabass, who was always up for a good argument, a good back and forth.
11: So fun, engaging. Yeah.
8: But everybody hates solicitors, right? The people just knock on your door. Hey, we're doing some work in your neighborhood, and selling whatever it is, door to door,
12: scamming people. Yeah.
8: Well, this guy, he had a sign outside of his house to make sure that solicitors didn't bother them.
12: No, signs will do it.
8: But somebody rang the door anyway, and here's how that interaction went.
13: Hello.
14: Hi. How are you guys doing?
13: We're doing pretty good.
14: Oh, yes.
13: Can you read?
14: Yes, that's why I came up. We already set them up.
13: Is it funny?
14: Well, I was talking to Michael across the street, the older guy, too.
13: Yeah, really?
14: But I'm out here with
13: David. Hey, what does this say?
14: Yeah, that's
13: exactly let's read it together.
14: Let's read it together.
13: You guys don't ring doorbell. Okay. Do not knock.
14: Okay.
13: Do you know what soliciting means? I know it's a big word. It is a big word. You know what it means?
8: Can you see why I thought of Seabass when I heard that clip?
11: Uh-huh. Yeah. I like that guy. He was polite, but incredibly condescending. Great combination.
8: It's a good 1-2 combo.
11: And he could have just, another option would have just been to stand there, point at the sign and say nothing, and then see what they come up with. But I like, his option was very good too.
10: No, because they would have just kept
14: talking. How are you guys doing?
13: We're doing pretty good.
14: Yeah. Oh, yes.
13: Can you read?
14: Yes, that's what I came up. We already set them.
8: Like how he goes, like right back. Oh, is it funny?
13: Is it funny?
14: Yeah. Well, I was talking to Michael across the street, the older guy too.
13: Uh-huh. Yeah, really?
14: But I'm out here with
13: him. Hey, what does this say?
8: Hey, cool story, bro.
10: Yeah.
8: Really? See this here? What does it say?
14: Let's read it together. You guys
13: start. Don't ring doorbell.
14: Okay.
13: Do not knock.
14: Okay.
13: Do you know what soliciting means? I know it's a big word.
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2: And into another new hour. It is The Woody Show. Woody, Greg, Dennis.
3: Yeah.
2: Gina Grad.
4: Yeah.
2: Seabass.
5: What?
2: Sammy.
6: Hello.
2: The newest member of the crew, Jeff G.
3: All right.
2: Is here. Somebody on social media, it was funny that you were talking about whatever, one of the videos. If you're not following us on social media, you should, but we post those studio videos every day. One of the comments, man, I really enjoyed the addition of Jeff G to the lineup. When is Jeff going to be doing one of the 10 questions, get to know you segments? And it's so funny that you said it because we already had it on the books.
7: What?
2: Yeah. So we're going to get to know Jeff G a little bit better. We gave Jeff the same 10 questions that each person on this show has answered in the past for the 10 question segment. But Jeff, are you ready?
3: Sure, why not?
2: All right, so Jeff G, take some time here. Tell us about your life. Give us your life story in as much detail as you can. In that, we'll give you 3 minutes.
3: 3 minutes?
2: Yes, sir.
3: All right, so starting off, 53, married with a couple kids. Two teenagers. One is in college. One is a senior in high school. Parents were together for about 3 years or so before my dad left my mom for his side piece. Good times. By the way, my mom was 9 months pregnant when my dad bailed with my little brother.
2: That sucks.
3: So good times there as well. Raised by a single mom and my grandma, of course. Went through all the typical struggles that a single mom does. I know Gina, you know, and I know Woody, you know. My mom, eventually remarried when I was around 13 or so. And you know how stepdad stuff goes, you know, that was always hard in the beginning and, you know, it wasn't very easy, but he ended up being a really good dude and we got a really great relationship now. And you know, I'm thankful for that. My dad did come back around, which, you know, wasn't easy as well. I think I was like in high school when he came back around. And I really wasn't here for it. You know, I was kind of like, yeah, great. Now you show up. But it ended up being cool. I tried, he tried, he ended up passing away though in like 1990 because of stomach cancer. He got from Agent Orange in Vietnam. So we had some time together, so it was cool.
2: We usually save a bunch of questions till the end, but I will ask, like, the relationship never quite got there.
3: It was cool. A lot of resentment, you know how it goes.
2: Yeah.
3: But
2: do you ever get to a place where it's like, okay.
3: I think after he passed, I got to that place. It took me some time and some, you know, some therapy and all that good stuff to kind of just forgive, you know? So, but it's all good. You know, I think that, everything happens for a reason and he did his best to come back. And he tried, you know, so I got to give him credit for that. Let's see what else. Speaking of high school and around that time, I was just like every other person in radio. I was the jackass and the class clown. Made a lot of questionable choices in Friends. Sold party favors, if you know what I mean. Was in a crew that was gang adjacent. So, you know, I got into
2: real trouble.
3: Like I got into trouble, but luckily I was able to like hold down a job and graduate and all that stuff. So I kind of lived like two lives almost, you know, in high school, but, it all worked out. After high school, I, you know, stayed working, you know, full time, promoted clubs in Hollywood, kind of still hung around with some questionable people after high school as well.
2: Well, you work in radio.
3: Yeah.
2: You're hanging around with questionable people all the time.
3: Seems to be the one constant in my life.
8: Well, if you're going to clubs, definitely.
3: Yeah. So I couldn't, you know, kind of stop the hustle, I guess. And I ended up getting busted scamming credit cards when I was like in my very early 20s. Yeah.
2: That was you?
3: We would basically, like lift the credit card numbers. And then we had people in a bunch of different stores and we'd go spend other people's money there. And either flip them or keep them, depending on what it was.
2: You got caught or you never got
3: caught? I got caught. I got caught.
4: Oh, my God.
3: I got caught, and I ended up pleading down to a misdemeanor because no one snitched. God bless them for that. I ended up cleaning the freeways and prison buses for like a year. I think it was like 37 weekends or something like that. So that taught me the only lesson I needed to know. Never got in any trouble after that. Totally straightened myself out, which... You know, again, everything happens for a reason, right? So never did any dirt after that, and I'm kind of proud of it. Trying to think what else. Where does that bring me? I did write a couple things down. It was weird. Like, at that time, you know, I was in so much trouble, but at the same time, like, my career was starting to go a little bit. So I got into radio.
2: Yep.
3: Mm-hmm. I was working at night and then going to the, you know, to the Caltrans yards to do my freeway work in the morning. And then I ended up, you know, my first job, I was an intern, then kind of, you know, did the thing, worked my way up from overnights.
2: A lot of similar stories in radio.
3: Nights and all that stuff. Ended up moving to Vegas to do radio for like 6 months. Station was sold. I was working in Vegas and in LA at the same time, driving back and forth on the weekends.
4: Wow.
3: And doing all that.
2: That's a commute.
3: Yeah, that's a commute. Yeah. So, I mean, it was cool, but, and honestly, I'm very thankful for it because when you get a great opportunity after you've been effing up, you really appreciate the opportunity. And so I just really dedicated myself to doing the best I could in radio, man. And I've been really super lucky in that regard. Produced shows for Snoop and Ice-T and Quick. Also worked, you know, covered the Dodgers and Lakers for a decade. Able to work with Nike and Kobe Bryant, releasing all his shoes and doing a bunch of events with him. And yeah, it's just, I've been really, really lucky. As I mentioned, married for 20 years and a month. I'll be married. Not my first marriage, though.
4: Really?
3: Yeah, very much like Woody.
2: Jeff and I have a lot of parallels.
4: I'm writing stuff down that I need to circle back to.
2: As we got to know each other, it was really interesting. Like how much parallel from career track to different like things that we did like in our come up in the career.
3: Yeah.
2: Things that maybe we got into kids and, you know, just kind of the same general.
5: Woody was a bad kid, too.
2: Vibe and attitude.
5: Yeah. That's a terrible kid.
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0: 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All right, so home stretch here, The Woody Show, 5 o'clock hour. We got those tickets to go see The Urge. The Urge will be here with Less Than Jake, my posse. I say The Urge will be here. They're from here. Mm-hmm. So they're always here. Now, Less Than Jake and my posse, in effect, they'll come into town.
1: Right.
0: Join The Urge for the big throwdown in a couple weeks. Saturday night, July 25th, St. Louis Music Park. So a week from this Saturday. Win those tickets between now and 6 o'clock. In the news, I can't believe we're still talking about this, and this has just happened, but the mayor signed that bill yesterday that finally splits up all that money from the L.A. Rams sale.
2: Okay.
0: How long ago was that?
1: It was a lifetime ago.
0: It's a lot of money. $255 million.
2: Jeez. Wow.
0: $120 million of that going to North St. Louis. Money being used for tornado recovery. $55 million going to improve areas of downtown. Another $30 million planned for public infrastructure upgrades. You know, city streets, sidewalks, things like that. It's all fine and good. But what about doing something for all the Rams fans who lost their team?
1: Yeah.
3: Exactly.
0: You know, like maybe, I don't know, like a party downtown or something, you know, free tickets to go see the Cardinals or the Blues or something. I just remember like when that first went down, the Hot Shots locations, and I know a lot of other places around town, but the Hot Shots locations had those Stan Kroenke urinal cakes and all the urinals so you could like pee on them. I remember seeing those at the Hot Shots. But yeah, I can't believe it took this long, number one, to figure it all out, but then also like what are they doing? How to split it up?
4: Well, all that legal stuff takes eons.
0: Yep. Mm-hmm. I wonder how much the lawyers got out of all that.
1: Oh, they made
0: it
1: out okay.
0: Yeah. 877-44-WOODY. Text over to 22987. It's our homies and Dirty Heads. Song called One of Those Days. Everything alternative. 105.7 The Point.

0: got the cocaine hot sauce. The Woody
1: Show. Well, we're getting to know Jeff G, asking him questions from that team of researchers, the husband and wife psychologists who did that thing back like the late 90s.

0: whether, you know, these two strangers could be, you know, compatible with each other, and they end up falling in love with each other just by answering this specific set of 36 personal questions, and each intended to become increasingly probing. And, you know, and it worked. And it worked. They wrote a whole thing about it. And New York Times did an article about it.
1: It led to probing.
0: Yeah, it did. It did. Like, we're giving him a bunch of different questions here. There are 36 of them. We're not getting to all 36, but he answered the big one where we said, hey, man, tell us your life story in as much detail as possible. And we gave him 3 minutes. We went a little longer than that, but we got to know Jeff a little bit, a little background on Jeff. So, all right, here we go. You ready for the rest of the questions here? All right, so next one. If you could change anything about the way you were raised, what would it be?
2: Oh, that's so easy. Not be such a F up when I was younger. Yeah. You know, put my mom through a bunch of unnecessary stress, right? Like, yeah. And I mean, you know, when you're young, you're trying to figure it out, trying to find yourself and, you know, dealing with the no dad, stepdad, all that stuff. You're just trying to figure it out. And unfortunately, I figured it out in all the wrong ways. And I was dumb. So, you know, I wouldn't put her through that. Now, being a parent, like, God bless her for dealing with me. I don't know how I stayed in there so long in that house.
0: And then how did things go with your stepdad? Do you guys have a...
2: Yeah, we're great. Yeah, he's awesome, man. Cool, we talk all the time. Everything's really cool. Unfortunately, he's getting older now. He has Alzheimer's and stuff, and it sucks. But he's a good dude, man.
0: All right.
2: Good dude. I give him a lot of credit. It's not easy taking on somebody else's kids.
3: And they're still together?
2: Yeah, they're still together.
3: That's awesome.
2: Yeah.
0: All right, question number three. For what in your life do you feel most grateful?
2: Oh, super easy. My family, my kids, man. I'm so proud of them. They're awesome. They're good kids. They're the opposite of me, which is great. They are very, very good kids. And of course, my wife too. Family. That's number one and most thankful and most grateful for.
0: Question number four for Jeff G. When did you last cry in front of another person or by yourself?
2: Probably when I dropped my kid off at college and we're flying back. Because my wife was just a wreck. So I'm trying to console her, and then I start crying, and then everyone on the plane is staring at us like, what the F's going on with them?
0: Yeah. See, my wife and I hear about this kind of stuff, and we can't imagine anything other than joy.
2: Well, there's some joy there, but I mean, I'm trying to console her, and you know how it is when, you know, when someone yawns, you yawn. Yeah, so that was kind of the thing. I was crying too,
0: yeah. Question number five. Do you have a secret hunch about how you'll die?
2: Man, not really. I don't really. I've never really thought about it.
0: See, Greg thinks about it all the time.
2: I don't. Like, I feel like if I die, I die. You know, I mean, it is what it is. I've had a great life, very interesting life. So, I have no problem with it.

0: Hopefully it's during sex. That would be kind of awesome. Yeah. Right?
1: I mean, like, why not, right?
2: Yeah, bro. Yeah.
0: Heart attack.
1: Why not, right?
0: Yeah. I mean, doing something you love.
3: Yeah, let's hope.
4: Share an embarrassing moment in your life. This is the question I think Gina Grad's been the most excited about.
1: Yes.
4: Question number six.
2: Can't wait.
4: Share an embarrassing moment in your life.
0: And I will not disappoint you, Gina, with this one. So one time when I first started radio, I did have a girlfriend at the time, right? And she probably lived, I don't know, 40 miles away or so. So we didn't see each other a lot. And she actually had a kid. So she was very deep into what she was doing. And I was just starting radio and club gigs and the whole thing and having a great time. And yes, I was cheating because I was a POS. You know what I mean? So, and she was really nice at the time because I had an apartment where I lived and she actually had a bunch of furniture and stuff. So she let me, you know, have her furniture that she wasn't using that was in storage. So she basically, you know, furnished the apartment and here I am cheating, you know, like an
2: on
0: a-hole,
2: that
0: right?
2: Furniture.
0: On that furniture. Yeah, on that furniture. So one night I was out working at a club. Had the side piece with me, figured to bring her home. Let's have a good time. And when I got there, I opened the door and all the furniture was gone.
2: Yes! All the furniture was gone.
0: And she left me like the nastiest note about being a cheater and all that stuff.
2: I love this bad bitch.
0: So not only,
3: girlfriend.
0: Not only was all my furniture gone, but you know, I didn't get any action that night. It was horrible.
1: Damn.
0: The funny part about that though is that side piece and I, we kind of went out a little bit after that. So, you know, we remained cool and we still kind of like keep in light contact and we still laugh about that moment like all the time.
2: God.
0: She's like, I can't believe we walked in and there was nothing in there. I mean, bro, the fridge, the couch, like everything.
3: Damn. Wow. How long were you gone?
0: The fridge. Well, I mean, you know, I don't know. I don't even, she must have
3: swooped in and took it off.
5: I mean, did she have ops? Like, how did she find out?
2: He's at the club.
5: I'm sure this pre.
0: Yeah. I don't know. She must have been stalking it for a while and doing some research. Yeah.
5: Damn.
0: That's a great story.
4: Yeah.
0: I deserved it.
4: All right, question
0: number
4: 7.
0: Never cheated again after that, by the way, Gina,
2: okay,
0: for the record.
2: Thank you. Mm-hmm.
4: Question number 7, getting to know Jeff G. What, if anything, is too serious to be joked about?
0: Only I can make fun of my kids. You can't. I tease them as much as I can. I give them a hard time about stuff, but yeah, they're not your kids, so don't make fun of them.
4: Yeah, like make fun of them how? Sorry. Like, what do you mean?
0: I don't know. Just like, I don't know, judge them or, you know. Whatever, big head, I don't know. You know, like,
4: yeah.
0: I mean,
4: oh,
0: just,
4: I
0: you know what I mean? Like, only I can make fun of them. My kids are off limits.
4: Okay.
0: Yeah, that's why I don't put them in it, post them in anything, you know?
2: Yeah.
0: It's like, mind your business.
4: Yeah, I've said that a lot.
2: Of
4: you know,
2: like
4: we signed up for this job.
0: Yeah.
4: You know, we signed up to be, you know,
5: ridiculed
4: out there and
5: commented on.
4: Yeah, our business and things like that. They didn't necessarily sign up for that. Now, you can tell a story from the, you know, perspective of a parent.
0: Yes, correct.
4: Right?
0: And I share that stuff all the time.
4: Exactly,
0: yeah,
4: because that's stuff that, you know, people, like, there's comfort in knowing that, you know, other people go through the same kind of stuff as parents.
2: Like, and if your kid acted
4: shared
2: like an
4: experience.
2: Idiot, they acted like an idiot.
0: Yeah, and like I said, I could call them that all day, but, you know.
4: Yeah. Mm-hmm. Yeah. All right, question number 8. Your house, containing everything you own, catches fire. Now, after saving your loved ones, pets, all that kind of stuff, okay, you have time to safely make one final dash to save any one item. What would it be and why?
0: They would be pictures. Pictures of my grandmother and my sister. Now, my sister passed away when she was 6 months old, and my grandma died during COVID, and as I mentioned, she raised me. I didn't even get to go to her funeral, which completely sucked. But I have a printed picture of me and my grandma that I love, love, love. With me and my kids. And then I have a picture of my sister when she was just a baby. And they're kind of like on an ofrenda, which is like, you know, the offering, like you put that. You've all seen Coco.
2: Yeah.
0: So it's there with some other stuff from my dad and a bunch of other things. So that would be the first thing. I grabbed those two pictures because I don't have digital copies of them.
2: How old were you when your sister died?
0: I wasn't even born yet, actually.
2: Oh.
0: Yeah, she was older than me. So, but I've heard, you know, a ton of stuff from my mom. And to me, she's like my guardian angel.
2: Of course.
0: Yeah, for sure. She watches over.
4: You should get those digitized.
0: Yeah, I should.
4: That's super easy.
3: Yeah. Let's take a photo.
4: Considering that's the answer to that question.
0: Yeah, I'm lagging.
2: Yeah, then you can pick
0: that.
2: Something else.
4: Dude, then you could do that like today.
0: Yeah. Maybe Tyler will get a tattoo of him.
4: Yeah. All right.
5: So he's looking for ideas.
4: Question number 9 for Jeff G as we get to know him. If a crystal ball could tell you the truth about yourself, your life, the future, anything else, what would you want to know?
0: I'd want to know where I'm going to retire. Like where specifically, right? I don't think it'll be here in the U.S. Like my wife and I have talked about it, but so I'd wonder where I'd end up after this is all done.
4: But just the top of your mind, you said, you know, not in the United States. So where?
0: Portugal, Italy, somewhere like that.
4: Yeah.
0: Maybe South America. I don't know. Like we don't have like a set place. All we know is like, I think we want to just do something different.
2: It's up and leaving.
0: And I won't go on House Hunters at all.
3: Yeah. Oh, man.
4: Well, House Hunters International, Greg and I both agree. It's the worst one.
3: It's depressing.
0: It is.
2: They never buy anything.
0: Yeah.
3: Oh, they buy stuff, but it's just not to our standards.
4: No. All right. Question number 10. 10 questions with Jeff G. If you could have anyone in the world as a dinner guest, who would it be?
0: I would pick Adam Sandler. And I know you could say
4: out of everybody.
0: Yeah. Why not someone that could teach you how to be rich, like Warren Buffett or whatever. But Adam Sandler in my household is the GOAT, because I mean, I think of all of our movie nights and all the things I did with my kids and, you know, whatever. And we were always watching Adam Sandler and all the movies that he did. And it's just the laughs and the sense of humor. And the great part is I wouldn't have to get dressed up for dinner because he doesn't dress up, right?
3: Yeah, totally.
0: And we could talk sports, which is awesome. And he just seems like a really good dude, man. And if you're, I would like to have all the advice on how to get rich, but I'd like to laugh more and just thank him for all the great memories that he provided for our family. Cool. I know it's corny, but you know.
2: What's your favorite Adam Sandler movie? Or the family favorite?
0: So many. I think Just Go With It we like the best, because it's just funny.
2: We're Billy Madison people.
0: That's a great movie.
4: Yeah. Follow up question. You said you had a bunch of different jobs and things, but like, say radio hadn't worked out for you, what do you think you would have ended up doing?
0: I always wanted to be a teacher.
4: What kind of teacher?
0: I don't know. Like I like history. Mm-hmm. Yeah, I like history and stuff like that. I could probably be a decent PE coach.
2: Oh, yeah.
0: If they take overweight ones. But,
4: you don't look overweight.
0: No. But yeah, probably like a teacher. I actually did like some stuff in college, took some precursor courses for that. Yeah.
4: Yeah. Seabass says it's really easy.
2: Yeah.
0: That's what I heard.
5: Yeah.
0: But then he'd hate me, which would suck.
4: Yeah, right.
1: The Woody Show will be right back.

0: It's Offspring, 105.7 The Point, Everything Alternative. We are the Woody Show. We'll play you some Breaking Benjamin here in just 1 second, but I want to give away some tickets to go see The Urge, part of the big throwdown with Less Than Jake, My Posse in Effect, coming up a week from this Saturday. It's Saturday night, July 25th, St. Louis Music Park. 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
1: Best kind.
0: Up for grabs. 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Or from the Illinois side, 618-398-DUDE. And as I just mentioned, Breaking Benjamin. Song called Something Wicked. It's 1057 The Point.

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1: All right. Welcome back. I have some audio that I want Seabass to hear, but I'd like to locate Seabass first.
2: Well, hopefully it's a fun game.
3: Making us food.
1: He's like, where's Waldo?
2: Yeah.
1: Did you find him? All right. He's coming in.
3: Nice.
1: Yeah. Wanted you to... Well, first, what would you think like if Jeff G became a teacher? Do you think he'd be a good teacher, Seabass?
3: Yeah, I think he's got his act together.
1: Yeah?
3: Yeah.
1: Okay.
2: I didn't know that was a requirement.
4: Not be insane.
3: Right. Yeah, not be insane, not be lazy. I think he's got the right attitude. And as our good friend Norm MacDonald has always said, to teach third graders...
5: Have
3: a fourth grade education.
4: Cool, I qualify.
3: So yeah, well,
1: even easier. Even easier would be like if you, like I said, like be like a gym teacher or something. Like,
3: yeah,
1: athletics.
3: Yeah.
4: I'd be sad because you know Seabass wouldn't respect me though, man.
2: Yeah,
4: doesn't have a lot of love.
2: That's
4: for
2: what
4: teachers.
2: We all strive for.
3: That's an oversimplification.
1: You have
3: but
1: an
3: anyways.
1: iPhone or an Android?
4: Oh, iPhone, of course.
1: iPhone. All right. Well, that's another point of contention with Seabass. He's very much in the Android camp. There's the Android iPhone thing. There's always battles.
2: Yeah.
1: Mm-hmm. You know, people they decide, you know, what they want to rep.
3: Not a point of contention. I just pointed out for years that iPhones were more expensive and excluded you intentionally, thinking about charging cables and all that kind of stuff. The you buy stuff in the iTunes store, it costs more than you buy that subscription, let's say for you're getting like a YouTube membership or something. They're upcharging and excluding and overcharging you in all different ways. The whole texting thing, that wasn't, you know, Menace would argue for years. When Seabass sends me photos, they're all garbled. Because Androids take bad photos, but because iPhones were intentionally throttling the data transmission.
2: I did not know that. That's interesting.
6: I will disagree on the photo thing. Because by the time it gets on social, it looks terrible.
3: The specs and the processing is all there. Like
2: the numbers
6: are
2: all there.
6: On your own phone.
1: So what you're saying, Menace, like when you have an Android, take a picture, you post on Instagram, that photo is not going to look as good on Instagram as it would if it was taken with an iPhone.
6: Yes.
3: What do you
6: people are going to argue back and forth or whatever, but it just won't.
3: Right. Well, regardless, my point was always that iPhones were, again, intentionally more expensive and intentionally exclusionary.
1: I agree. I mean, nobody can.
5: But they're worth it because they're easier to use.
3: Well, yeah, and also
5: so easy. Yeah.
3: But it's not like Androids are impossible. It's like I'm not have to.
6: Well, it seems good. Like every single event we go to.
5: This is true.
6: And people want to take photos. Like even the
1: sometimes
6: person,
1: their own phone.
5: Even the Android
6: their own phone. They can't figure out how to take a photo.
3: Yeah. It's one button. Well, anyway, regardless.
1: Yeah, so let me ask you. Good. Do you have some kind of like? Do you have a profile of people who have iPhones?
3: I mean, it's so ubiquitous these days, not anymore, but it is, you know, it is the easier, simpler person.
1: Does it say something about it? Yeah, so as a person,
3: it doesn't really say anything these days because it's just so easy to get. I mean, it's, you know.
1: Because I wanted to bring up some audio that we found where this is a landlord and he owns a number of properties and he won't rent, like straight up will not rent. To Android users.
2: What? Can you do that?
3: That is illegal?
1: No, it's not illegal. You actually can because whether you have an Android or an iPhone is not a protected...
2: You're not a protected class.
1: Yeah, exactly.
3: That is discrimination.
1: Which he explains. Here's a little clip.
7: Right, as of October of last year, we have not placed any Android-using tenants in any of my portfolios across four different states. 715 properties. They are disproportionately evicted. They get incarcerated at a much higher rate combined with the fact that they unalive or get unalive at a much higher rate than iPhone users. These are just statistics. This is empirical data that I have in my portfolio that me and my property managers review on a quarterly basis. I don't care if you got a Google Samsung S24, S2000 with VTech. It doesn't matter if it was $1,500. The vast majority of Android users, they have these $24 box flip phones with Boost Mobile that I can't even keep on month to month. They make for terrible tenants. They get evicted at a much higher rate. So we only put iPhone users in my portfolio. Fortunately, device type is not a protected class in the United States. So federally, you're not protected. So I can discriminate you between Android, iPhone. Doesn't matter what it is. If you don't have iPhone, you're not in my portfolio. Super simple.
2: Oh, my God. So does he just check it out by like texting them? And if it comes back green or

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5: The legendary Fast Eddie at Fast Eddie's Bon Air and St. Louis baseball legend, Jason Isringhausen.
6: Hey, buddy, have you came over and looked at the new Eddie at Fast Eddie's? I finally got a new item. You know, it's been decades.
7: Decade? More like 40 years to figure out how to put a piece of shrimp on there with your steak.
6: I've known you for 40 years. You could have said something. Well, who'd have thought the Elwood could even get better? But we did it. We went and we made the Eddie. It's a foot-long serving turf.
7: Not that I needed another reason to bring the whole gang down there. I'm still going to order those big Elwoods, the succulent. Peel and eat shrimp, the hot chick on a stick, and that famous Fast Eddie burger. And I'm always going to get one of those ice-cold frosty ones and listen to that live music on that patio every afternoon and evening.
6: Well, I just love adding another great item for everybody to come over and enjoy. When you come on over the beautiful Clark Bridge to look at the picturesque Mississippi River.
7: Picturesque. That's very eloquent.
6: Very. Thank you very much.
7: Well, like Mr. Shannon says, if you're 21 and in the mood, come on over to picturesque Alton, Illinois, and see the very eloquent Eddie at Fast Eddie.
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0: 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That's it for this Tuesday afternoon.
1: All right.
0: Making sure I got everything set up.
1: Yeah.
0: Yep, we're good. We have fulfilled all of our promises. We gave away tickets for Black Keys. We gave away the Urge tickets. We had fun.
2: We've done
0: everything we can do. We did a little bit of crying today over Morgan's dog.
2: Yeah. Mm-hmm.
0: There's a little bit of that. We learned about a little bit more about what people think of Tyler's tattoos.
3: Yeah. Hell yeah.
0: I think we covered a lot of ground today.
3: Yeah, we did. Yeah.
0: Covered some of the local news that's going on with Steve Ewing and some of that money being split up with the Rams.
2: Well,
0: Rams settlement with the city.
1: Mm-hmm.
0: Yeah, I mean, a quality show, if I do say so. We usually promise mediocrity and underdeliver on that, but today I think we really brought it home.
1: Yeah.
0: Mediocrity at its best.
1: We can do it.
0: Back tomorrow, more chances for The Urge, the Black Keys tickets, anything you got for us between now and Wednesday, you can leave on the After Hours voicemail. That number is 877-44-WOODY. Find us, follow us on social media. Look for us there at The Woody Show. Way Back at 6 is Ready to Roll next. Thank you so much for giving The Woody Show some of your valuable time this afternoon. You know, we love and appreciate you for that. The rest of you guys can suck it. We'll catch you back here on Wednesday. Have a great night. SMDMM.
4: I quit this bitch.

They're going to be doing a residency later this year at the Sphere in Vegas. That is Metallica, and welcome to the Way Back at 6, St. Louis. My name is Donnie Fandango. I am a child of the 90s, Hazelwood Central class of 1994. I love 90s music. Lenny Kravitz,

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15: This is Lisa Stofan. Heard the weight loss hypnosis hype? I attended because my father stopped smoking with hypnosis. Hypnosis eliminated my desire for soda and fast food, and I lost 60 pounds in 6 months. I went to another session to deal with some other problem foods. I lost another 10 pounds. I brought my husband. He lost weight and his cholesterol and blood pressure improved.
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a song that borrows heavily, and I mean heavily, and I mean heavily, from a little wing from Jimi Hendrix at his Pearl Jam and Yellow Ledbetter. Thank you very much for hanging out, St. Louis. I'm getting out of here. I'm going to go home and watch the All-Star game. On my way out, a little Limp Bizkit for your ears as they cover George Michael. It's the way back.

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